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10: Bring misses outside.
11: So far, he's thrown a little bit over 50% four-seamers, but the changeup is right now the second most frequently thrown pitch this game for him.
10: The 1-1 up and in. Look out.
11: Well, had a little wrinkle, so it was a slider that got away from him, backed up. So definitely seemed unintentional, but nobody likes a ball near their head.
10: The 2-1 is downstairs. And, of course, talking about the Red Sox, last year they made the playoffs for the first time since 21 and lost in three to the Yankees. The 3-1 is cut on and missed, and now it's 3-2. So Chang at the plate, one out, base is clear. And a pitch. In there, got him looking. Chang didn't like it, but doesn't challenge. And Rodon has now struck out four.
11: Well, what a sequence there, because he started with the slider, went away, took some speed off, and then started to enter and close with the power game. Four-seamer away, four-seamer away.
10: So two down, back to the top of the order, and Nate Eaton. The pitch, and that's in the dirt, and it skips past Wells. Eaton grounded to third his first time. He's 0-for-1. The 1-0. Swing and a miss. After Rafaela, he's probably their next fastest guy. He's getting to start in left field here tonight.
11: They got a good outfield right now going.
10: The 1-1 inside. Four seamer at 94. Two balls and a strike. Rodon delivers, and it's dribbled foul back behind the plate. So the count now 2-2 on Nate Eaton with two outs, bases empty. Neither side with a hit. The Red Sox with the game's only base runner, Abreu a two-out walk in the first. The pitch in the dirt.
11: Yeah, the right idea, trying to go back to that changeup, but just yanked it straight into the ground. So it became something non-competitive. Eaton didn't even look at it.
10: Here comes a 2-2. Swing and a miss. Struck him out, and Rodon strikes out the side. He has struck out five through three shutout innings. On to the fourth at Fenway. The Yankees nothing and the Red Sox nothing. This is Sunday Night Baseball on ESPN Radio and ESPN app.
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16: Dodgers beat the Padres 4-2. LA's won five of its last six overall and is 4-2 versus San Diego this season. Two-time defending World Series champs have baseball's best record at 54-30. Giants held off the Braves 3-2. Robbie Ray, zero earned runs in eight for San Francisco pitcher with eight innings pitched and zero earned runs in back-to-back appearances since Tim Lincecum in 2014. Back to you, Doug and John.
10: All right, Christine, thanks so much. Top of the order for the Yankees as we move to the fourth. It'll be Chisholm, Rice, and Dominguez. Yankees looking for the first base runner. Sonny Gray has gotten them nine up, nine down to begin in pretty vintage Sonny Gray form, Dougie.
11: Right, throwing everything, literally everything at the Yankees. He's got the two-seamer working. He's slowing them down with the curveball. He's got the cutter. And staying out of the middle of the plate. I mean, really effective in terms of his command and getting Chase out of the zone.
10: Gray takes a deep breath. He's ready and delivers to Chisholm. And a slow curve drops in for a strike. Nothing at one. Jazz Chisholm Jr. struck out swinging his first time. Kid who was originally signed as a 17-year-old by the Diamondbacks in 2015 out of the Bahamas. The 0-1. Fouled off at the plate. And now it's nothing in two. The Yankees got him from the Marlins in July of 2024. So the left hand hitting second baseman climbs back into those baggy pants in on the left side. The 0-2. That's inside.
11: Well, look at the numbers from Jazz Chisholm. And part of the reason Sonny Gray's throwing him so many curveballs is he's only hitting 100, but 41 plate appearances. So not a pitch he's hit well. And Gray keeps spinning it on him one after the other.
10: The 1-2 in the dirt. They went with a sweeper that time.

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7: 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Red Sox seeking their first home series sweep this season and their fourth four-game series sweep of the Yankees in the last 50 seasons, first since August of 2018. Sonny Gray on the hill. He entered the game tied for the American League lead in wins with 9. He hadn't lost a decision since April 14th, and tonight was on top of his game.
8: No balls, two strikes. Gray is ready and pauses. Now delivers. In there. Got him looking. He lifted the leg and then kept it up there, kind of like what you see from some of the Japanese pitchers, and then fired a strike right through there and froze Dominguez. 12 up, 12 down, or midway in the fourth.
7: The Yankees were held without a hit through four innings for a third straight game for the first time since April 30th through May 2nd of 1963. Boston scored a pair of runs against Carlos Rodon in the bottom of the fourth to go up 2-0. Gray's no-hit bid ended by Ahmed Rosario in the eighth. One hit, 9 strikeouts in 7 and a third shutout innings. Gray's 7th active player with 2,000 strikeouts. 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Top 9, a first for closer Aroldis Chapman. And it wasn't good for Boston.
8: Swing and a high fly ball out towards right center. Abreu to his right. Circles and makes the catch, and his throw will come into second. It gets away, and that one keeps rolling. And here comes the runner, Caballero. He scores all the way from second down to third, goes Volpe, and the Yankees have gotten a run, and the tying run is 90 feet away. 0-2, here comes bouncer to short, coming home with it. The throw, tag, safe, and we are tied. Volpe gets his hand in, the bouncer to Cheng, and he just couldn't unload it quickly enough. And Volpe got his hand underneath Wong, and it is 2-2.
7: First career blown save for Chapman against the Yankees in his 16th appearance. He had 11 saves in that span. New York would score a pair in the top of the 10th to go up 4-2, including one on another outfield miscue by Boston. Bottom 10, Red Sox would tie things up at 4, and then Jaron Duran made sure Gray's performance did not go to waste.
8: The pitch. Swing and a line drive. Base hit right field. Out into the vacated right field. In to score Yoshida. Duran wins it. And they mob him between first and second. A seesaw battle in the late stages, and the Red Sox win it in 10. They walk it off 5-4. What a win.
7: 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On the Major League scoreboard, Kyle Schwarber, MLB leading 30th home run of the season in the Phillies' 5-4 win over the Mets. He reached 30 homers faster than any player in Phillies history. First National League player with at least 30 before July 1st since Albert Pujols 17 years ago. The Phillies within 3 games of the NL East leading Braves, who fell to the Giants 3-2. Atlanta's dropped 12 of 16. Dodgers beat the Padres 4-2, improved to a big league best 54-30. Junior Caminero went deep for the fourth consecutive game as the Rays beat the Diamondbacks. He's got 7 home runs his last 6 games. For a second straight day, Astros trailed late, and for a second straight day, they rallied, kept their former manager A.J. Hinch from winning his 1,000th Major League game. Houston took care of Detroit 7-5. Cleveland scored 5 in the 8th in their 6-5 comeback victory over Seattle. Our next broadcast, Blue Jays Mariners on Saturday, the 4th of July at 3:30 Eastern. Coming up next, it's game night. For producer Tara Sledjeski and technical director Javon Cutler, I'm Christine Lisi. 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
17: 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And yeah, I didn't want to have Frank go against his own country there with France, but just we head over to DraftKings Sportsbook and it's France plus 350, Argentina plus 400, then Spain, England plus 700, everybody else is plus 1200 or further. So it's very clear who the top four teams are over there at DraftKings, and then an even bigger gap there for France and Argentina over Spain and England.
18: I think that's the most fascinating thing about the World Cup, right? Because obviously you have the favorites. You mentioned Argentina, you mentioned France, and they're betting favorites for a reason, right? They're that good. But this tournament shows that one play, one swift kick can change everything. So while I don't think anybody would be surprised if France made the final, if France won the entire thing, but I don't know if I would necessarily be surprised if France got tripped up at some point, because now we're not in group play anymore. This is literally a knockout stage. You win, you go, you advance. You lose, you go home. Survive and advance. We talk about it in sports all the time. But I understand why he picked his home country. His home country is pretty damn good at this, So I'm going to be very interested to see how France plays on this stage. But also I want to see how France plays with basically the world putting a bullseye on their back.
17: And it's going to be a lot of fun because you mentioned it. No more draws.
18: We can get that shootout.
17: No more draws. You got to advance. Somebody's got to move on. Speaking of that, it is win or go home for Team USA. We'll discuss it. It's game night here on ESPN Radio and the ESPN app.
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0: and Colin Knipl. And again, maybe behind the scenes, Miles Bridges and LaMelo Ball weren't going to be on board with that. I have no idea. Maybe that had something to do with this, but it just seems very interesting to see a team that was building in the right direction all of a sudden. Again, I don't want to say blow it up because it's not relative of that, but they traded away two pieces, right. Two huge pieces to their team.
1: I do wonder what the Hornets feel are realistic expectations for this team next season.
0: Right.
1: Because like you said, you made the play-in last year, but to your point, you're two games away, from being, you know, top 5-6 seed in the Eastern Conference playoffs. And you never know what happens if you get in on the quote-unquote regular side of the playoffs, right? You never know how that turns out. So I do wonder, beyond just the trades themselves, how do they convince that fan base that has been waiting for a good team for so long that these are the right moves after the most successful season that you've had in years?
0: They started the season 4-14. They got to 26 mm-hmm. and 29 by the All-Star break last year. And they don't want to build on that for some reason. It's an interesting one, but the trades are coming in the NBA. 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Coming up, what's next for the King? 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

0: Association is Jesse Rogers.
1: The salary growth of Major League Baseball players has actually gone slower than the other leagues who are in a cap system. This would create a partnership between the league and the union where they both be invested to grow the sport and grow the revenues. This is what's happening in the other sports. This is something they're going to hammer home until this thing gets figured out. The idea that the rate of growth of salaries has actually been slower than the other players in the leagues with a cap system. That's why they think the players should go along with it.
2: I just don't know how you're still going to say. Look, Jesse, baseball savant, baseball genius. I just don't see how this is going to happen anytime soon, man. I just don't see it.
0: And that's the problem. The union's supposed to look out for the majority of the players, right? And the best interest. The best interests are the jobbers, the guys that are on the mid, where it's like if you increase to a salary floor, they're making more money. I think they're just looking at the stars saying, well, we'll try to protect you from your money. It's not what a union should be doing. Coming up a little more than just a hard foul. It's game night here on ESPN Radio.
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0: Well, he went six innings with those 10 strikeouts, one walk. Giants get the 3-2 win over the Braves, who are now 4-12 in their last 16 games. Worst record in baseball since June 9th. They've lost six games in the standings over that span. Giants 4-2 in their last six. The Angels, a 4-1 win over the A's. Josh Lowe, complete game. A save, number six. First career grand slam. Angels, six grand slams this season. They got all four runs on the one swing. Angels are 6-2 in their last eight. SportsCenter all night. 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
4: It's time for another Maller game show.
5: No, you're so dumb.
4: We surveyed 100 people. Name sports teams associated with losing.
6: The Lakers?
7: I believe the answer is the Clippers.
4: That is the top answer. 40 points. It's Maller Militia Feud.
1: Let's do it. Let's play the feud right now. By the way, the Mark the full name guy update for our friend Al. Mark says he has survived surgery. So Mark the full name guy still alive.
8: That's fantastic.
1: Yeah, surgery on his right ankle, Achilles tendon, and he's in a wheelchair now, but he is on the road to recovery.
8: Our happy buddy, healing.
1: Our buddy Mark the full name guy. Let's play the game real quick. I don't have a lot of time, so Seuss Dog's going to play. Hello, Seuss Dog. Welcome. There he is right there. And who do we have? Eeny, meeny, miny, moe. We have Mark on the north end. Hello, Mark. You ready to go here? One, two, or three, Lorena?
8: Number two.
1: All right. I did send the question. Number two. All right, gentlemen, 100 people surveyed, and the top one, two, three, four, whatever. Top six answers. Name a famous soccer player. Name a
9: Mark. Lionel Messi.
1: Oh, you know, yeah, that is there. There you go. Lionel Messi's on there. And you get to go again, Mark.
9: Roberto Baggio.
1: No, not on. Did not make the cut there. Go ahead there, Seuss Dog.
10: Ronaldo. How's his first name?
1: Ronaldo is, yes, that is on there. There you go. Obviously, there you go. Absolutely.
8: Cristiano.
1: Cristiano Ronaldo. You get to go again, Seuss Dog. What are
10: Pele.
1: That was the number one answer, Pele. Number two answer still on the board. Number two answer. I've taken a whiz with this guy next to me in the next urinal. How about that?
8: I love his wife.
1: Never, she wasn't there, but yeah. Anybody?
9: I got it. Mark.
1: Mark.
9: Bendit? Like Beckham.
1: Yeah, David Beckham. There you go. Mark, you win. There you go. Also, Mia Hayes.
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31: 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We'll get to it in a moment. First off, Mark, how are you?
1: I'm good, David. How are you this morning?
31: I'm doing pretty well, actually. I'm feeling better over the last, like, week and a half. The first week I came back, I still sounded bad. Felt a little better than I sounded, but not much. All right. Last week, something happened on Wednesday of last week. Don't know what it was, but my voice started to come back to what it had always been. And I'm feeling a little bit better.
1: Good. Good to hear. Yeah. You sound as normal as you've sounded in a long time.
31: Right.
1: Which I don't know if that means good things, bad things, indifferent because of everything that's going on. But at least to all of us, you can lie and say that you sound and feel good because you do sound good. And that's a good thing.
31: Right. Put it this way. My mom's not as nervous.
1: Right. Okay. And I can tell you're not completely back. And I have no room to talk because I didn't shave this morning either. But that's about 2.5-3 days of growth I see on you.
31: Oh, this is even a couple of weeks.
1: All right. Yeah. I mean, the laziness of the facial hair is very, that's my tell, David. This is you going for the Oreo and Rounders, and whether you eat it or don't eat it, I don't remember which it was. I guess it's if you eat it, you're bluffing. Your tell to me is the facial hair because you hate facial hair. So if I see a lot of facial hair, it's like, what the blank.
31: I believe if he eats the Oreo,
1: right, he's bluffing.
31: I thought it was the other way.
1: Whichever.
31: I thought it was the other way because he hit and he got his cards and then he reached for the Oreo and started to eat it. Okay. And I thought that's when Damon said, and then that's why he started smashing the Oreos. But now, just for that reason alone, I'll have to watch it again.
1: Well, I mean, you can spend 4 seconds during a break and look it up. I don't think you have to watch the whole movie for that. But you started off with the whole 250 thing. I am, by the way, going to be wearing red, white, or blue every day this week. I don't know what happened to me over the weekend, but I'm fired up for 250. You know, obviously you and I were both around for 200, even though I was in like the second grade for 200 and only remember certain things. But I laugh now when I watch, there's a scene in Dazed and Confused, one of my favorite all-time movies, when they're leaving for the summer and the teacher says something about, if you, when you celebrate America's bicentennial, remember that it was a bunch of slave owners that, and it, you know, she's a total super hippie lib that makes this line and it just makes me giggle. And they don't pay any attention as they're storming out of the classroom in Texas. But I do remember whether it was our little grade school yearbook of coloring 1776. I remember teachers making a big deal. Now, in Michigan and like New Jersey, like down here, they're done in May. So I don't know how much teachers, in fact, I don't think my teachers for my daughter spend any time talking about our 250th birthday. But I do know for 200, David, even though I was finishing the second grade, it was a big deal. I'm guessing in Jersey. But, you know, we finished school June 9th, second week in June, basically. So it was within a month. You know, in Jersey, I think they just finished school like yesterday.
31: Don't laugh. Usually it was right around June 20th. If we had a couple extra school days, 22nd, 23rd.
1: And then you throw in, it used to snow more. We had snow days, but 200 was a big deal. So I was with my daughter a lot this weekend. We did some things. We're having a few people over on Saturday on the 4th. And we were just out and about. And I was like, I go, Maddie, I go, you should. You're going to make 300. I go, I made 200. I made 250. Hell, I might make 275. I go, but it's kind of cool. For lack of a better term, not to get all fired up. And look, there's a lot of BS out there. Whatever side you're on, you bitch and complain about the other side. I get it. I'm hoping that just for a few days, everybody can be a little fired up about being an American, whether it's the men's team playing. And, they're going to, as long as they don't blow it, on Wednesday will still be alive on the 4th, and then they play then they play Belgium, and it could be over. But on the 4th, David, we should still be in this sucker. The rest of the world has done nothing but tell us how great our country is. Those that have visited during the World Cup have had a spectacular time. That gives a little patriotism to me, at least. So I am going to, it might be red. It might just be red all week. I've got enough red shirts, I think, to get it done. I ordered a shirt for the 4th. It better show up in time. But I'm fired up for whatever reason.
31: Well, it's a good thing that you held on to this until now, because my mother is huge on July 4th and American holidays and celebrating the red, white, and blue. And she buys shirts for all these occasions, all of them. And, you know, if we told her when our daughter was young, hey, we're going to come to Jersey this year and celebrate the 4th and what have you, when we showed up, there were outfits waiting for us.
1: Love it.
31: Red outfits, blue outfits, white outfits. Here you go. Oh.
1: Trouble for you and I wearing white. Couple of reasons. We're not small, even though you've lost a bunch of weight here. You know, we're not small guys. And the more specific reason is we eat fast and tend to spill. I'm really getting the white's troubling because we can dump a Coney dog all over said shirt really quickly.
31: Here's the good thing, though. Let's be honest. When someone in your family is buying outfits for the rest of the family, there is an implied pressure that you all wear the same color on the same day. Well, Mark, nobody keeps a white outfit clean. Nobody. Whether it's fat guys who eat fast and are double-fisted like us, or whether it's somebody who, you know, eats like a bird. Okay, and weighs 106 pounds. Honestly, it doesn't matter. If you're wearing white, you are going to spill what it is you are eating today on yourself.
1: Men will. I don't put that up to all women. Although I will say, David, I was never been more proud than last night because I made tacos over the weekend. My daughter yesterday had a taco for lunch for leftovers. Okay. And she was either going to change clothes, get ready for bed, something. She's walking upstairs, and my wife and I were right there. And my wife looked at her, she goes, "What's that all over you?" And on her pants, because she was sitting down, was a big splattering of juice from the taco.
31: Nice.
1: And she said, "Don't worry about it, just taco juice." And I was like, "God, I love this girl. I love her. You just keep pounding. You stay skinny and pound food. That's my girl. I love you."
31: But if I could for about 30 seconds, I was 10 for the bicentennial. Oh, huge deal, Mark. I mean, this is right around the end of grade school. And oh, yeah, and we're going to school up until about 2 weeks until our nation's 200th birthday. So, oh, yeah, it was a big deal. My dad's parents and my grandfather was alive for a little while longer, not much, like a couple months. But they worked and lived at a concrete plant. They were the security for the concrete plant. So their surroundings were filthy. I mean, it was sand, it was dust, it was rock, and it was loud as could be. I mean, you had the shaker. You know, so literally the house would be shaking while you're sitting there watching an afternoon baseball game. But when everybody went home for work at 5:30, you had the whole concrete plant to yourself. Well, for some reason, I have it in my head that July 4th, 1976 was on a weekend. I don't know if it was or not, but the memory that I have is me climbing up the hopper. And it's about 4 stories high. And I climbed up it at 10 years old and sat near the very top and watched all those ships come into the harbor. And they had put all that money into the lady in the harbor to make her look good, okay, because she had been down on her luck for a while. Okay, and even though New York City was a hole and our country wasn't in the best of moods, man, we did it upright for July 4th, and it looked great. And at the time, obviously, the towers were still there, Okay. And I just remember, and I vividly remember saying to myself, you should make 250. Okay. Wonder if you can come back here and sit on this hopper at 250. But problem is, it's not going to be nearly the celebration.
1: No, it's not.
31: We did up 200. Like, we didn't know if we were going to have 250. And now, it's just kind of like, I don't know, it's a Saturday.
1: July 4th, 1776 was a Sunday, for what it's worth. So it was over a weekend. I'm not positive. I think it was that weekend that my grandfather had his own homemade fireworks. So I know a couple of years he did that, but I remember it being a big deal as well, obviously. But yes, David, I said I was having people over, and I thought about only making dishes from countries that we beat at war.
31: Or soccer. How about that?
1: Well, I mean, I liked the war idea better. I thought that was more fun, personally. You know, why are you making shepherd's pie? We beat their ass. That's why, a couple of times. How about that? You know, those brats, we knocked the crap out of them twice, too.
31: Would be interesting, one or two countries. So are we recording this as a win?
1: Well, it's there's no Vietnam. There would be no Vietnamese food, but there would be food for my rack. Okay. So there you go. But yes, 250 this weekend. I'm fired up. And David, while the nation may be a little different and New York may be very different, we are in Florida. And you know what we like to do in Florida? We like to blow crap up. We have legalized fireworks here. Don't worry about the harbor, David. Just make sure that your neighborhood doesn't get set ablaze, because they are going to blow crap up in ways you've never seen in the Sunshine State, and be thankful for it. You don't need Disney fireworks to enjoy the 4th in the Sunshine State, my friend, because we are going to have a celebration. Mark my words.
31: We miss our dog, except on July 4th. And boy, Rufus, I love you. Glad you're not going to be around Saturday.
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30: This is Miller and Mulder. First, fair everywhere. This is a Wink traffic update.
4: Good morning. If you're heading over from Cape Coral, the bridges are in great shape this morning. It's just a two-minute drive from the Midpoint Bridge to McGregor Boulevard, with speeds pushing 60 miles per hour. Over on the Cape Coral Bridge, you're looking at about a one-minute ride into Fort Myers with speeds in the low 40s. A nice, easy start to the morning commute. Keeping Southwest Florida on the move, I'm Maria Regina Mendoza with Wink Traffic.
5: The National Weather Service has confirmed a brief EF0 tornado touched down in the North Fort Myers neighborhood Sunday. The tornado caused roof damage to two mobile homes. No one was hurt. Janice Taylor, the woman accused of driving drunk, going the wrong way on I-75 back in March and then killing a man, is set to be in court this morning. Today, a judge will decide if she should go into a residential treatment facility or stay behind bars. The judge has already denied her bond. The hearing starts at 9 o'clock this morning. 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I'm Taylor Petrus. Wink News. 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
31: 21 minutes past the hour, the starting five in a little more than 15 minutes of time. On this final Monday of June, thanks so much for being with us. 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Wimbledon gets underway. Huh? Come on now. You went to Wimbledon back in the day. This is daytime sports, and it's overseas to boot. I mean, this has got to be a top five sporting event for you right here.
1: Not on the week of America's 250th birthday. It's not. Damn those English. All right?
31: Well, we're celebrating this anniversary because we beat them.
1: Beat their ass.
31: Well, it didn't start off that way. I mean, you know, you're a little
1: twice. You know what? We came back at it and did it in 1812, too. No good sons. And then we bailed them out twice.
31: Yes.
1: They should rename Wimbledon America's tournament.
31: Although that second time, they were the ones hanging in, waiting for us to finally show up. Okay, they for
1: burned
31: years
1: down our capital, you bastards.
31: They kept looking at us going, so when are you guys going to get involved? Because our European allies aren't helping us out at all. When are you guys going to get involved? But that's for another day. But we've got golf, 9 a.m.
1: 9 a.m. I watched a good bit of it yesterday. Scheffler showed some emotion.
31: Yes.
1: He got excited.
31: He did. The Travelers, I think, meant more to him than the U.S. Open. Yes, he was fired up.
1: The World Cup brought all kinds of Norwegian fans to the tournament, which was spectacular.
31: Man, have they just paraded around the Northeast, and they are the hits. They are the hits of the region, man. Those guys are fun.
1: So, yeah, I mean, you're right. Wimbledon, tennis has lost it for me. I am not as and here we are with Alcaraz not playing, the world's best player. So that takes a little bit away. But the fact that Serena Williams is trying at, you know, 64 years old to compete, this will be interesting to see how she does. And I know it's not 64, but what is she, 40 what?
31: Four.
1: Yeah, 44. Damn.
31: Yeah.
1: I mean, damn, this is tennis. This isn't golf.
31: Even Brady went, oh, damn, she's getting up there. Yeah. I mean, nobody's trying to hit her, but, I mean, she's getting up there. Yeah. Uh-huh. And her sister's like 47 or something like that. Yeah.
1: So it is impressive. But, I mean, sure, I'll get interested in Wimbledon maybe in a week or so. The early matches don't do much for me.
31: All right. Well, they get underway in now, actually. Wimbledon, I believe, is already technically underway. And the Scheffler-Hovland playoff will get underway at 9 Eastern. And they'll play till somebody wins. Two private planes, okay, warming up on the runway.
1: Is it two, or do you think they're sharing a flight?
31: No, I think it's two, because I think one's heading overseas and the other's heading to Texas. So I think it's two.
1: Fair enough. What do we have? Magic numbers now. We're starting to get there. You can wrap your fingers around these suckers.
31: How about 61 and 72?
1: So I did a little 72 research this morning.
31: Okay.
1: Of the best 72s. Mm. Bleacher Report did a story a while back, the best player with every number. Now, this guy, I thought, only wore 70. The one they have is a baseball player. But I believe that he only wore it. Did Carlton Fisk wear 72 through his whole career?
31: I thought he just wore it in Chicago.
1: That's what I thought. I didn't think he wore it in Boston, but I could be wrong.
31: Now, a lot of people think of him as a Red Sox, but I believe he played more years and games in the south side of Chicago than he did for the Red Sox at Fenway.
1: Right, but his biggest plays and biggest hit was with the Boston Red Sox. Yep. But Ed Too Tall Jones is who they have as the best 72. Dan Dierdorf, another one. But as I looked up NHL players, there are a couple of NHL players that have donned 72. One of them, Tage Thompson, with Buffalo. Pretty good player. Mm-hmm. Another one, maybe a little closer to home. That Bobrovsky guy. is wearing 72.
31: Ooh.
1: So
31: that be a Hall of Famer.
1: Damn right. And a couple of cups. So, you know, Ed Too Tall Jones, probably your winner.
31: How about this? I'm going to try to be a little too cute, and you're probably going to dump like a bucket of Gatorade over my head.
1: I don't know. When you say that, I don't feel like celebrating.
31: But how about if the most famous 72 is the 72 Dolphins?
1: Ah, that's so cute.
31: Huh? All right.
1: That's so cute. I like okay. that.
31: All right.
1: I would go Ed Too Tall Jones back from my youth, Harvey and Ed on the Edge. Love that.
31: Boy, Dierdorf's in the Hall of Fame, and I don't think Too Tall is. So you may have to go Dierdorf. Or yell at his peers and say, you got it wrong.
1: But I think Bob's a solid choice from the hockey world.
31: Yeah.
1: Like obviously, that. Pudge is a White Sox, but... But Dolphin fans can, you know, wax poetically and say, the best 72 Dolphins. Remember that when we were good?
31: Hey, come on now. All right. You don't think the Hoosiers still talk about the 76 Hoosiers? And,
1: you know, up until last year, probably a lot. But I don't think they need to anymore because they won the national championship and

0: 61, with Bill George from the NFL as their others of note.
1: But
0: you're right. I mean, 61 is not a number you think of.
1: No, it's got to be a great center somewhere, though, you know, and it could even be from like the 40s. But there's got to be one great 61 that we're missing. Is there anybody in hockey?
0: Hockey, I've got one good one. Not, I don't know about great, but pretty good. He wore it for the majority of his career. Rick Nash.
1: Oh.
0: Wore 61.
1: Yeah, you're talking to a Rangers fan, so he can never say too many good things about Rick Nash.
0: So, I mean, that's what I got for you. But I don't, you know, the quick number 61s I do not have.
1: Nate Newton?
0: If that's for sure, is that 61?
1: Nate Newton was 61. I don't think Nate Newton's a great 61, except for the local drug authorities. They think it is.
0: If he would have only been driving 61, who knows if he'd have gotten in trouble. Didn't he get pulled over for speeding?
1: Yes, and apparently, okay, he had enough pot in his trunk to take care of Venezuela for a weekend. Yes.
0: But, yeah, I'm kind of going through all the 61s in football. Names aren't really popping out for me, but I'll do a little more work later. Dave Lorelei. Joining us on the show today to talk some baseball. We have five teams that are 500 and above right now in the American League. We have four teams that are above 500 in the American League. Because the West, it ain't the best when it comes to baseball, at least in the American League.
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4: 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This is a Wink traffic update.
5: Good morning. I-75 is all clear this morning with no major crashes to report. It's really a nice, smooth ride through Lee, Charlotte, and Collier counties with speeds still holding in the 70s. It's honestly been a pretty calm morning for drivers so far. Over on US 41, more good news. No slowdowns to report. So if that's part of your morning commute, you're looking at a smooth ride as well. Keeping Southwest Florida on the move, I'm Maria Regina Mendoza with Wink Traffic.
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12: Welcome back to Miller and Moulton. Text the guys what's in your mind at 21000. That's 21000. And now, here's David Moulton.
13: At 22 minutes before the hour, David Lorillo will join us a couple hours from now. We'll talk baseball. We are at the midway point of the race. A couple teams are 2 to 4 games past it. It's a couple of teams that are just coming up to the midway point. But basically, you're a Major League Baseball team. You got 81 already out of your system. And as Mark mentioned, only 5 teams in the American League who are 500 or better Unreal. It's not a fluke because there's only five teams in the American League who have a positive run differential. So it's not a fluke. Right now, time for
12: the starting five. Five big stories you need to know. Here is the starting five.
13: And the knockout stage of the World Cup got underway yesterday. And it was an exciting one between Canada and South Africa. Scoreless through the first half. Scoreless through the second half. They're in stoppage time. They're 4 minutes away from two 15-minute overtimes and then penalty kicks. But thankfully, somebody scored a minute and a half into stoppage time. Canada with their first ever win to advance to the round of 16 in World Cup play. 1-0. Beautiful goal.
14: You don't clear it up the middle. Whether it's football or hockey, David, you don't clear it up the middle. And South Africa, who doesn't play hockey, made that mistake, David. They threw a pizza out there and it got buried by the Canadians.
13: That's right. If you're going to ice the puck, ice the puck.
14: Off the glass and out, David. Off the glass and out.
13: Had a couple of Canadians say to South Africans a few minutes later when they were shaking hands, you got to make no doubt about it. You just got to kick that one into the crowd. So Canada advances with a goal in stoppage time. We've got three winner-go-homes today, all of them on Big Fox. Brazil and Japan at 1 Eastern. Germany and Paraguay at 4:30 Eastern. And then the Netherlands and Morocco, which I think is a pretty even one from a betting standpoint.
14: Yes, you're getting plus money on both, David. Plus 125 on the Netherlands, plus 260 on Morocco. The biggest favorite of the day is Germany. Brazil and Japan, a little better than you might think. I mean, Brazil clearly the favorite, but it's not a foregone conclusion.
13: So 1-4:30 and 9, all on Big Fox. Winner go home. 8 o'clock Wednesday, the U.S. and Bosnia-Herzegovina. The U.S. coming into the tournament was ranked 17th in the world. Bosnia was not ranked in the top 50. Now, something had to change because I was paying pretty close attention. And for most of the final days of group play, they were talking about how the U.S. had this unbelievable draw where they were going to get Bosnia, and then it looked like they were getting Egypt. Yeah, it ain't Egypt that they're going to play in all likelihood if they advance. It's like the ninth-ranked nation in the world. It's Belgium.
14: So I'm perusing through stuff yesterday, and they re-ranked the world, one of the websites I'm on, ranking the World Cup field for the knockout stage.
13: Okay.
14: And they made some changes, like England was 4, they're 6. Colombia is 8, they were 11. But the, Mexico, they took from 23rd to 11. The U.S., they took from 22nd to 12. And I laughed my tail off because they took Belgium and put them from 12th to 15th.
13: Yeah, okay.
14: Here's what I'm telling you. If we win, and as long as Belgium wins, we will not be favored in that game.
13: No.
14: Okay? Just so everybody's aware. It would, as with the Howard there, the goaltender, who has more starts than any other goaltender in U.S. men's national team history said, we would have to play four of our best games ever to win this. It starts with Belgium in the second round. If we win this week.
13: Wednesday, 8 o'clock, is when the U.S. tries to advance to the round of 16. Golf. Travelers Championship is still going on. It's the final signature event of the season. Scottie Scheffler and Victor Hovland tied at 21 under after 72 holes, which they barely got in last night because of rain and darkness. So they're going to resume play at 9 a.m. today. Scheffler made three great pars coming down the stretch with putts ranging from 8 to 12 feet on 14, 15, and 18. Great pars.
14: After a lousy chip on 14.
13: Yeah.
14: Was not his best effort, so.
13: You like it when you can quote those announcers who come up with those things just, you know, to fill time. You know, John, that was not his best effort. Really, Tim? Thanks for that. Anything else you'd like to add? It's the first Monday finish on the PGA Tour since last year's Players' Championship when Rory got the better of J.J. Spahn. LPGA had a major this weekend. It was what used to be called the LPGA Championship. Now, I don't know what they call it. They throw a sponsor's name into it, and oh well. Anyway, Horan Rue won by two. Canada's Brooke Henderson finished three back. Nelly Korda tied for eighth. Never really got it going in this tournament. Made a late double bogey on Thursday and a late double bogey on Sunday to derail her efforts. Baseball. Do you know the Tampa Bay Rays are in first place?
15: Yeah.
13: Just like that. They've won five in a row while the Yankees went out and got swept. Let's focus on the Rays. Five in a row. All right. Junior Caminero has homered in four straight games. 5-1 Rays over the Diamondbacks. They've won five in a row while the Yankees went to Boston and got swept in a four-game series. What a wild one last night. Now, it was doubly wild because the first hour plus of the game was hijacked for the golf. NBC made the decision to show the final hour and 10 minutes of the Travelers Championship on NBC when the Yankees-Red Sox had already gotten underway.
14: Does show you where baseball is right now.
13: Well, it does show you where the contracts read. That's for sure. Because if baseball contractually had the right of way, all right, they would have gone baseball. But, so they go golf. Okay, now they switch over to baseball. And the Red Sox, literally as they switch over, get the first hit of the game. I think it was a two RBI single, and they lead 2-0. Turns out it's the only hit so far in four innings. And the no-hitter continues through the fifth, through the sixth, through the seventh, and one out into the eighth. The no-no continued until the Yankees broke it up. Then the Yankees scored two in the ninth to tie it. All right? Then they scored two in the tenth to take a 4-2 lead. Only have the Red Sox score three in the bottom of the tenth to win it 5-4 and complete the four-game sweep. And what sloppy baseball it was in extra innings, too, by both teams. So, Yankees, a game back in the East, thanks to the four-game losing streak. Seattle, they're no longer in first in the West. Yeah, Cleveland beat them 6-5. They knocked the Mariners below 500 and out of first. Cleveland's won two in a row, and they're tied for first with the White Sox, who lost to Kansas City. The Royals avoid the sweep 5-4. So Guardians-White Sox once again tied for first in the Central. But Seattle, Mark, trails Texas by half a game in the West. The Rangers hand Toronto their sixth straight loss. 3-2 the final. Texas is 500, and that's good enough to be leading the American League West. The Astros have come from nowhere and are just a game back. They beat Detroit in 10 innings, 7-5. And then you throw in the A's, who have led the West for most of the first half of the season, but they've faltered here of late. They're in fourth, two back. So Texas by a half, Seattle in second, Houston a game back, the A's two games back. Yeah. None of them above 500.
14: But two of them would make the playoffs.
13: Right.
14: I mean, that's the other side of this. Because the Rangers, obviously, for winning the division right now, or leading the division, are a playoff team. The Mariners, at a game below 500, are the final wild card team. The Astros and Athletics are the next two in the wild card race as well, because the Twins, five games below 500, are just two back in the wild card.
13: Speaking of the Twins, they beat Colorado 3-2, two back in the wild card, 4.5 back in that crazy AL Central. To the National League, the Marlins lost to the Cardinals 2-1. It's only their fifth loss of the month of June. Marlins are six back. Cardinals are seven back in their division. Brian Torres with a two-run homer. That was the difference in the game. The Giants beat the Braves 3-2. You know the Braves have lost 6 of 7? You know the Braves have lost 12 of 16? You know the Braves' lead is down to 3?
14: I do.
13: 3 in the East. Wow, Robbie Ray outpitched Chris Sale in the 3-2 Giants win. Schwarber, 30th home run yesterday, 2-run shot in the 7th to give the Phillies the lead in the win over the Mets 5-4. And as we said, Philly, think about it. They got their manager fired. Is Don Mattingly going to be manager of the year?
14: Huh. I think all those awards go to Chicago on the South Side right now, David.
13: Okay, fair enough. Washington beat Baltimore 6-4. The Nats are back above 500. All right, Luis Garcia with two homers for Washington. And give it up for the Cubs. They went into Milwaukee and took the series from the Brewers, 4-3-10 yesterday. They're just 5.5 back in the Central. Pirates are back to 500. Ryan O'Hearn with two homers. They beat the Reds 9-4. Dodgers took 2 of 3 from the Padres. They lead by 10 out west, 4-2 the final. NASCAR, Mark, they were in Sonoma. That's a road course.
14: Okay.
13: Just in case you get into any conversation. You know, Mark, if it's a road course, that means it's Shane Van Gisbergen. He led nearly 80 of the 110 laps to win it. Ross Chastain led a lap, finished 14th. And finally, Wimbledon gets underway today. In fact, it started 52 minutes ago. Yannick Sinner on the men's side is the top seed. He's in action today, as is the 7th seed Djokovic. Women's side, the 30th seed, Emma Raducanu, withdrew for the tournament because of injury. Top seed, Sabalenka. 7th seed, Coco Gauff. 4th seed, Jessica Pegula. 14th seed, Naomi Osaka. They are all in action today on the winner's side. 44-year-old Serena Williams will play 20-year-old Australian Maya Joint tomorrow.
14: Maya Joint, what?
13: Maya
14: Joint. Joint. Sorry, I misunderstood Maya. You.
13: And that, at 7 minutes before the hour, was your starting five big stories you need to know here on Miller and Moulton.
14: So a road course and a pre-roll. I mean, Maya Joint.
13: Right.
14: Good to know.
13: Yep.
14: 61-72. I'm going Ed Too Tall Jones. David says Deardorff's in the Hall of Fame. And Florida Panther says, what about Bob?
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14: Him a lot. Very good, a lot of reasons to. He's very funny.
12: You're listening to Miller and Moulton, coming at you from the Floormeister Studios. Floormeisters, keeping it real. And now, here's Mark Miller and David Moulton.
13: Hour two of Miller and Moulton on this final Monday of June. Thanks so much for being with us. David Lorilov will join us next hour to talk all things baseball as we're at the midway point of the season. I know the baseball hour is in our rearview mirror, but I would like to bring up one baseball factoid and just have you and others just ponder it. We've mentioned it many, many times for 3 months now, but it's not something that we ever take a step further. We talk about going a step further in football, in basketball, in hockey. But Mark, when I tell you that right now, the Chicago White Sox would be the number two seed in the American League playoffs, and that the Texas Rangers would be the number three seed, and meanwhile, the Yankees, who are many more games above 500 than those two teams combined, would be the four seed. Do you think if we ended up with something like this, and especially if the Yankees end up the four seed, because there will be no serious talk, nobody will bring it up in the league offices, if the Rays finishes the four seed, having won 97 games, while the number two seed in the American League has won 86 games, they won't care. But if the Yankees have far and away the second best record in the American League, should they be penalized with being a four seed? Or what we talk about in the other sports, like in football, should we reseed? You can make the playoffs, but you can't hold on to that seeding. Blah, blah, blah. We all know the arguments that have been made, basketball, hockey, football. Just wondering, Mark, in the American League. I mean, think about it. We could have a below, which we never thought we would have. You know, we never thought we'd be able to make the argument like in the NFL when we have an 8-9 division champion like Carolina last year. And we're arguing that a 13-win team should maybe be hosting this playoff game. But, I mean, you could have a 95-win Yankees or Rays team who has to go on the road and play a 79-win division champion.
14: Yep, you could. And will we talk about it? Yep, we will. Will anything be done about it? Not until we get this new agreement in baseball. Because one of the things that's been talked about a lot, and the timing of this could be perfect for that, is realignment in baseball. So along with realignment and perhaps moving from three divisions a league to one division a league, an American League and a National League, or whatever it is they're going to do. Now, it seems that most sports look at football, even though they don't want to admit it, and say, I want to be most like them. So does this get us closer to one American League, one National League? Or what we've talked about even on this show, David, when we go to 32 baseball teams, that we have 16 teams a league and we have four-team divisions. And David, if we have four-team divisions, my guess is division winners will still have home field advantage in the first round. Well, I guess they couldn't because there's not going to be enough. And we might expand the playoffs to 16.
13: Bingo.
14: Which is more likely than keeping it at the status quo. So no, David, I don't think it will change anything. I think it will be talked about more because of the reason you just said. Oh my God, I can't believe the Yankees have to be the road team in the wild card round. Yes.
13: So you think if in the future they go to 8 four-team divisions, four per league or however they're going to call it, and you don't think like that last division champion has a chance to be barely above 500 most years, and you don't think that after a few years that they're going to go, you know, the 5 seed's got 95 wins and the 4 seed's got 84. What are we doing?
14: No, I don't. I've never thought that. I think Pat put it in my head a long time ago. In the NFL, they like to reward division champions. And David, we've talked about it so much on this show. It affects the owner. I mean, it doesn't. It affects, I guess, the fans that can't go to the game. It doesn't affect the outcome. Home field court ice doesn't mean anything. We've proven that with data on this show. So there's two groups that it affects. And I don't think all the other owners are going to change the rule for two groups. It's, you know, the owner who has the best record. Well, if you're in baseball, what are the odds that the runner-up in the richest division could have a better record than the worst division winner? I'd say they're pretty good. In fact, David, if we go to 16 playoff teams in baseball and we have four-team divisions in each league, how many times out of 10 years do you think the number one wild card team will have a better record than the fourth place division winner?
13: 8 out of 10.
14: Right. And I don't know if it'll be that much, but I think you're on to something. I think you're very close. And I don't think that baseball will make this huge move to have division winners have to play road first round series. I don't see it happening. Because there's only, I mean, I'm just, it's going to be maybe 2-3 rich divisions in the sport. Well, everybody else is going to vote for their chance. If you're the owner of the Pirates, the White Sox, the Brewers, whatever the case may be, I don't think you want to have a vote that's going to benefit the Yankees.
13: Well, I'm looking at it a little differently than you. You keep talking about a rich division. Now, I think it ultimately is going to be a rich division or two of them, but Major League Baseball has talked now about really wanting to redo the divisions geographically. And this is where I think this may become, it's probably not under Manfred's watch. It's probably right after somebody takes over for him, 2029, 2030. But Mark, if they do the divisions geographically, one of the Eastern divisions is going to be Yankees, Mets, Phillies, Red Sox. I mean, do you want to take a look at where they are payroll-wise? And you mean to tell me only one of those teams is going to get home field and the others are going to have to go on the road? And that's where I think you could have some of the owners go, first off, we're in the hardest division. Secondly, only one of us going to get any home playoff games? Seriously? I mean, do we really think that's fair? And so that's why I wonder if they go geographic, which in some cases will also be going rich. I'm just wondering, can they stay with the, hey, man, we seed by numbers, we play home games based on numbers. Suck it up.
14: Right. I guess, David, I don't think that there'll be enough rich owners. I think at the end of the day, the majority of the owners won't vote for the rich owner. These things have to be voted on. If the Yankees and Red Sox and Mets made the decision, well, then I know you're right. But they don't. And I don't think the majority of the teams would go along with them. That's all. I understand your point, and there's not a doubt in my mind that those owners in that meeting, David, would be pounding their fist. What do you mean only one of us gets to have a home game? And the owner of the Brewers would be like, I don't know what to tell you. I ain't voting for you.
13: Well, I agree with you. I think it's going to be, you know, if we're counting votes, do I think that the quote-unquote rich owners can get the votes? No. But do I think the rich owners can stop the current playoff system as it is now? Yeah, I do. Because it'll take, what, eight, nine? It'll take eight or nine no votes. Because think about it. The Dodgers are going to have to cover their butt. I mean, right now they're winning the division every year, but they're going to have to cover their butt when they win 97 games and finish second.
14: I got you. Do you think that the Diamondbacks, Padres, and Giants are going to be on the Dodgers side or on the side of the owners that don't have as much money?
13: Well, you know, the Giants and Padres may hate the Dodgers, but they also want to look out for themselves. You know, they're going to be like, listen, it's going to be tough to win the division because we're going to be in it with the Dodgers. So are you saying we're never going to host playoff games?
14: No, so actually, what I'm saying is that the Dodgers have a bad year and we win the division with 88 games and someone else has more, we could lose a playoff game?
13: See, and I look at it as them wanting to, you know, we'll have a better record being second place in the Dodgers division than the third seed or the fourth seed will have.
14: Yeah.
13: And therefore, I want my home playoff games.
14: Doesn't matter the sport, David. Teams like to hang championship banners, and they do it for divisions now, which is pathetic. And to tell a division champ, you've done what we've asked you to do in the regular season, and your reward is you get to go on the road for the playoffs. By the way, first round of Major League Baseball playoffs right now, how many home games does a road team get?
13: First round?
14: Yeah.
13: That would be zero.
14: Thank you. Division winner could get no home playoff games? I don't see that. I just don't see it happening. You know, in the other sports, football, take football out, but if you have basketball and hockey and you want to do that, they're guaranteed some home games.
13: Right.
14: But right now, we have a playoff system in baseball where in the first round, the division winner gets all of the games at home.
13: Right. The best wild card and the worst division winner gets the home games because it's a best of three. So they potentially get all three. I think that'll also be part of the change, Mark, in which all playoff series will be at least best of five.
14: So it'll go from a really short series to a short series?
13: That's an inside joke that goes back about a decade, on this show. Much funnier to Miller than it is to Moulton. Okay, but
14: if you're watching on YouTube and or Twitch, I have what's called a blank-eating grin on my face right now.
13: Or does he ever.
14: I'm very proud of that line. In fact, I'm going to reflect on it over the course of the next few minutes.
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24: This is Miller and Moulton. First, fair everywhere. This is a Wink traffic update.
3: Good morning. I'm following a crash in Collier County at Immokalee Road and 40th Street Northeast. As you approach Everglades Boulevard, you'll see it off to the side. The good news is traffic is still moving with speeds holding in the 50s, so we're not seeing any major delays there right now. Over in Lee County, no major crashes to report. We are starting to see the usual morning buildup on Gunnery Road as you make your way toward the Daniels Parkway interchange. And in Lehigh Acres, we're starting to see a little more volume on Lee Boulevard and Sunshine Boulevard as the morning commute picks up, but traffic is still moving right along. Keeping Southwest Florida on the move, I'm Maria Regina Mendoza with Wink Traffic.
4: A person has been hit and killed while crossing the street, and it happened early Sunday morning. The hit-and-run crash happened on U.S. 27 in Francisco Street in Hendry County. FHP says they are looking for a white 1999 Ford Ranger pickup truck with damage to the left front side. The truck's license tag is 57GDPV. If you have any information, call FHP or Crime Stoppers. A man found guilty of holding a woman hostage while having a pipe bomb on him is being sentenced this morning. In May of last year, police responded to a call and found a hostage situation. Officers say they arrested Jesse Korf after a scuffle with a woman. He faces up to 45 years in prison. And you talked, Wink listened. For 1 year, Wink News has been working to get answers, solutions, and results for so many of you across Southwest Florida. Tonight at 7, hear from your neighbors and see the lives changed in Wink Listens, a year of answers. I'm Corey Lazar, Wink News, first, fair, everywhere.
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12: Moulton.
13: 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If you lose now, you're done. By the way, tied after regulation, 2 15-minute overtimes and penalty kicks. And no, they don't change it the deeper you go into the thing because, well, we had, I think, a semifinal in the championship match last year. Go by this formula. And it was riveting, I will say that. Made for great TV, great drama.
14: We've got a poll question up. Are you excited for our 250th birthday? You got three choices. Very excited, moderately excited, or when does football start? Right now, on YouTube and Twitch, it's 50-50 between very excited and moderately excited, where we can actually see what you vote on if we want to pay attention. We really don't. On X, when does football start is getting 2/3 of the vote.
13: Wow.
14: And you know, David, one, I'm very excited because it's significant. And my daughter being 12, I remember being, 6 years old, about to turn 7 that summer, it being a big deal when I was a kid. So I'm excited for her and celebrating it with my family. And so much so that I decided to have a little barbecue and have people over. I had a couple of different ideas. I was only going to make foods from countries that we beat in war, but I at the end decided to go a little more American and go, you know, barbecue and things of that nature. But also, I love the 4th of July. I have said on this show many times, it is my favorite holiday. Thanksgiving is second. The 4th of July is first, and why it wins out is Thanksgiving. While you don't have to buy any gifts and you're able to eat and watch football, which the football part gives it a huge, huge plus. you are required damn near by law to spend it with family. 4th of July, on the other hand, family, not necessarily a part of it. Friends, right? Drinking, eating, less sports, but usually some water. And we blow things up. But you don't have to work on either. You know, the 4th of July. Now, this is, to me, I like a Friday 4th of July. I like a Monday 4th of July. You know, the Thursday, when you can get the four-day weekend put in there, that's a good one, too. I mean, Wednesday's really your only bad 4th of July day. Advantage Thanksgiving, always the Thursday, you get the Friday off. So I'm a big 4th of July fan, so I am very excited on a lot of different fronts. Those are our poll. That's our poll question. That Mark Miller, Miller underscore Moulton on X. And then if you're on YouTube or Twitch, you can just put a number in. You know, 1, 2, or 3, your choices.
13: Was your community a big parade community?
14: No. Saginaw, Michigan, not a big parade community. I was in one 4th of July parade that I remember. My mother worked at a bank, Community State Bank, and it may have been for 1776 that Shields had a little parade, the little suburb that I lived in, that I may have been on a float. But I remember being on one float in my life. So no, not a big parade community.
13: Okay. I know that because obviously, you know, around Thanksgiving and I grew up in the Northeast, there were a lot of parades. High school football got tied into Thanksgiving a lot in the Northeast. I know it didn't in a lot of other areas of the country. And we could have that debate if we want. But I do know, Mark, that they would try to, because in the Northeast, man, they love their parades. Hey, love their parades. The adults want to put an event together that keeps A, the kids occupied, and then B, ends with them being allowed to eat and drink a lot.
14: Parades are a lot of litter to me. We throw candy that doesn't get picked up. Horses dump all over the road. I mean, the parades are messy.
13: Well, sometimes you can use little leaguers to replace the horses. I know.
14: You let little leaguers take a crap in the road?
13: No.
14: Oh, okay.
13: But instead of having horses to occupy the roadways and do the marching and what have you, that you could around the 4th of July if you want, you know, there were a lot of baseball leagues, a lot of youth baseball leagues, even in the summer. And so, you know, I remember putting the uniform on a few times because it's time for the parade. Get marching.
14: You know, a couple people have sent into the Pelican Roofing of Florida text line. Isn't there a fireworks ban here or a fireworks ban there? I don't know. And as this person brought up, you know, I think it was mentioned on the local news, but other than old guys like me, who watches that? It's, you're making excellent points, sir. It's why I'm putting them out there for people. I don't know. Maybe our buddy, the chief of police there in the Cape, will let me know if there's any fireworks bans anywhere. Here's the thing. Like, my neighborhood, the HOA is very... I shouldn't say the people from the office. They're actually pretty nice. But some of the people in the neighborhood, because we have an HOA, and I know fireworks are against the rules in this neighborhood, they're going to get... That neighborhood HOA unofficial Facebook page is going to get flooded with you-know-what and moaning over people blowing things up this weekend. My wife, who's a veterinarian, will prescribe more drugs on Friday. Well, she doesn't work for that particular company on Friday, but this week, Friday, they will be packed with people needing drugs for their dogs so the dogs can sleep as best as possible through the fireworks. It drives dogs nuts.
13: Yes, it does. And growing up in apartments, we couldn't have pets, so I was unaware of that and became a homeowner later in life. And, of course, we got a dog, and I'm like, oh, my goodness, I hate this holiday. And because of it, I'm starting to hate this holiday. Oh, yeah. And then you think the fireworks have died down. And then all of a sudden, here comes about 4 minutes of fireworks. And the dog's wide awake again, making noise.
14: But here's the thing. You can have all the bands you want of fireworks. I don't think there's enough emergency personnel to

0: It fires. I'm not making light of it. I am just pointing out the obvious. Yep. Mm-hmm. Florida. Okay. We're on in 5 markets in this state. How many of the people in Tampa, Jacksonville, Fort Myers, Naples, Lake City, Port Charlotte, Venice are going, what percentage who were planning on shooting? I mean, let's just take it. Let's just say 10% of the population wants to shoot off fireworks. Probably a bit high, but somewhere between 5-10% of the population loves to go to these stores and buy fireworks. Of that 5-10% of the population that's going to the fireworks stores to load up on expensive fireworks, how many of them are saying, oh, there's a burn ban. Oh, there's an HOA in my neighborhood. I'm not going to shoot them off. I'm going with 0.0001% of that group.
1: I was going to go with 3%.
0: So I don't, you know, every time when I do the good, the bad, and the ugly on a Monday after this, there will be something on brothers shooting each other with fireworks. My buddy in Saginaw, his neighbor, he had brothers that lived across the street from one another. And on the 4th of July, they would have bottle rocket fights every year. And there would always be a bush that went ablaze.
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1: alive.
3: This is Miller and Moulton. First, fair everywhere. This is a Wink traffic update.
4: Good morning. If US 41 is part of your drive, you're off to a nice start. It's just a 2-minute trip across the Edison Bridge with speeds in the mid-40s, and another 2 minutes across the Caloosahatchee Bridge, where traffic is still moving right along. A pretty easy ride into downtown Fort Myers this morning. Keeping Southwest Florida on the move, I'm Maria Regina Mendoza with Wink Traffic.
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16: Welcome back to Miller and Moulton. Text the guys what's in your mind at 21000. That's 21000. And now, here's David Moulton.
17: 22 minutes till the top of the hour. David Lorela, an hour from now. We'll talk a little baseball as we're at the midway point of the season. My $20. Marlins going to make the playoffs. They're a game out.
18: No.
17: In fact, it might be a half game out.
18: No, I'd take that. I'd bet you. I hope they do. I mean, you know, but I think it's unlikely. I think that they, if you're the Marlins, back to the Alcantara deal. Do you trade them? Or, I mean, because you're in this. It doesn't, a month from now, you should still be in this.
17: Oh,
18: things would have
17: so.
18: To go terribly in the next 30 days for you not to be in this.
17: Right.
18: So we're at the deadline. If you're running the Marlins, do you look at your team and go, well, we're going to make the playoffs, we keep everybody in buy, or if we squeak in, we really aren't a team that's formidable to the Brewers, Braves, Phillies, Dodgers. Why don't we get better for next year? And I mean, I think it's a legitimate question, David.
17: Oh, no, it's a very legitimate question. And as somebody who likes to hold on to guys and doesn't like to sell, to me, it would have to be about just how overwhelming the offer is. And if the offer is too good to pass up, then I may be in it, but I'm going to sell Sandy. Here's why I think I wouldn't be so quick to go no with the Marlins as to whether or not they're going to be in the playoffs. Now let's look. See, now that we're halfway through the season, now let's look about who's swimming around the Marlins. Remember, Mets are done, and the Phillies have gotten their act together. So, okay, we go Braves, Phillies from the East. That's fine. We go Brewers. Let's even go Cubs, which, by the way, is no sure thing. They're a very streaky team, and they have a ton of pitching injuries. But I'll even give you the Cubs, and then I'll give you the Dodgers. Okay? Are you sure about the Padres? They're not as good as you think they are. Take a look at their record.
18: No, David.
17: They're a half a game better than the Marlins.
18: No. David, the Cardinals are over their skis. The Padres, I don't know. The Padres should be better, but when are they? If you know what I mean. Like, right. We've watched this Padres thing now for a half decade, and it's just kind of there.
17: Yep, and they're not as good as they were the last couple of years. They've had to sell off some pieces. They're in the middle of an ownership sale, and they may not be able to fortify things, even though the GM likes to.
18: No, David. I mean, the Pirates, really? The Nats? No. I mean, the Diamondbacks are a game below 500, but you still have to consider them because they're only three back of the wild card right now.
17: Right.
18: And even the Reds are 4.5 back, but... I mean, I'm just trying to include everybody that's in this. I know it breaks the Miller and Moulton rule of teams that are below 500. But being realistic, if you're in the room discussing this, I think you're looking at right now there are eight teams. We take the Phillies and Cubs and say, all right, they're going to make it. So we're at six teams for one spot. We're as good as any of them. We are.
17: Yes, and by we, we're talking about the Marlins. Here's the other thing. You can go back a full years now with the Marlins. We're not just talking 3 months of the 2026 season. Remember, you go back to late June of last year. The Marlins' record the second half of the season last year was top eight in baseball. So they've put 160, 70, 80 games together here. All right, and it's a playoff resume. So, I mean, wouldn't it be awesome for the Pirates and the Marlins to go at it in September? Witter makes the playoffs. But, you know, who cares if they can go to the World Series or not? First off, nobody's going to – and yes, Mark, here it comes. Anybody going to want to face those two teams with their pitching in a – short series?
18: Oh, funny. I thought Here It Comes was going to be my line to tell you, is it going to... David hates when I do this. So the Marlins, whether they finish in sixth place in the National League and qualify for the playoffs, or finish two games back in the wild card, it will affect attendance by eight people.
17: Ooh, that's a lot. Thinking that it'll affect them by eight.
18: Right. I mean, they may have four more games where they allow dogs in the ballpark.
17: But, you know, I don't care about that. I'm just talking about are they going to make the playoffs or not. I don't care if anybody goes to the games. Not my problem. That's their problem. Okay? If I'm the general manager, I look at the owner, I look at other departments and go, hey, not my problem. I'm putting a winning product on the field.
18: Although I'm...
17: Seats, that's a you problem.
18: I'm looking at their schedule here in September when things are going to get interesting. They have the Cubs, the Mets, and the Dodgers for homestands before going on the road for a bunch of games in late September and finish with the Braves at home. You couldn't ask from an attendance standpoint to do better than that. No, you Cubs, really can't.
17: Cubs, Dodgers, Mets, Braves, two division rivals and two teams that draw everywhere.
18: I mean, you should, in theory, and we're talking about the Marlins here, I mean, you should average between 18 and 19,000 a game for that. Sorry, I couldn't help myself. But realistically, if they're in it, they should be drawing fans. Yes, it's football season, but come on, the Miami team isn't going to be competitive, although the one on Saturday should be very competitive.
17: So just throwing that out there, because I'm getting really tempted to throw my $20 on the Marlins. Really tempted. Now, I know they're playing great baseball right now. I mean, they're playing like 750 baseball so far in June. I mean, they're playing great. So give them their due. But they've played playoff baseball for a year in the National League. They have.
18: They need to go. I mean, David, will they go get a couple bats? Because they still don't score enough runs.
17: I agree with you. I mean, they're like the Seattle from last year. Seattle went and got two bats, and it took them to within, you know, a game of the World Series.
18: And here's the thing, though. I don't see them as an organization. Wrong phrasing for that sport, but I'm using it anyhow. I don't see the Marlins organization giving up prospects, what you need to give up to get good bats. Now, they might be able to get guys from teams that have grossly underachieved, Red Sox, Tigers, Mets, who would have said bats but would want something in return.
17: Well, and this is where we joke about their attendance, and they're not the only team that we can joke about. But this is where, if this unexplained success, if the fans actually started to show up, then instead of having to give up prospects, they could take on a little bit of salary and hold on to a couple prospects. Why? Because they got an extra 5,000, 7,000, 8,000 people showing up to the games. And let's just say people start showing up in August. And then, yes, Mark, what are the Marlins doing behind closed doors? Somebody standing up and saying what you did 3 minutes ago. Listen, we got people coming to the ballpark for the Nats, all right, and for so-and-so. Well, next month we're going to have the Dodgers, the Cubs, the Mets, and the Braves. What do you think we're going to draw for those series?
18: So, David, they've got as good a shot as any out of the teams that we mentioned. When you look at the wild card, Cardinals, Padres, Nats, Pirates, D-backs.
17: Okay, let's go one at a time.
18: Cardinals.
17: Okay. Marlins, Cardinals, who would you take?
18: It's flip a coin.
17: Well, no, you got to make a call.
18: Who
17: would you take?
18: Cardinals.
17: Okay, and I would take Marlins because I think the Cardinals are over their skis, and I don't think the Marlins are.
18: Well, I mean, you actually just said they were in the fact that they played 750 baseball in June. That's way over their skis.
17: Right, but not for the 6 months, though, because they just duplicated what they did last year.
18: Diamondbacks, I'd go Marlins.
17: Yeah, I've got a...
18: I know, you got a soft spot for them.
17: Yeah, I do. I'd probably go Diamondbacks.
18: Okay.
17: But Pirates?
18: I'd go Marlins.
17: Reds?
18: Probably Reds.
17: I'd go Marlins because the Reds can't beat anybody in their division. The fact they took 2 out of 3 this weekend was considered like an act of Congress. And then Padres.
18: I'd go Padres.
17: I should go Padres. But yeah. I think there's more teams that the Marlins will finish ahead of. Never mind if you throw Nats or anybody else in. So I don't think it's as far-fetched.
18: I'm not saying it's far-fetched. You just said would I take him. I said no. But here's the real question. Both, neither, which makes moves to better themselves at the deadline or makes trades to arguably get worse. Marlins or Rays?
17: Ooh.
18: You know what I'm getting at here because, see, I don't want you to think like David Moulton, the GM. I need you to think like the Marlins and Rays organizations.
17: Yep. I think the Rays will make a couple moves to make themselves a little bit better, but not enough. And I think the Marlins will make two moves each way. They'll try to thread the needle on a couple of moves to make the roster a little better. But I do think at the end of the day, they're going to trade Alcantara.
18: And you know what? Could they trade him and get a bat and a prospect? Get a guy for now and a guy for later. And is that the right move? Pitching's not their problem. And their pitching's, you know, David, we've talked about it. They had guys that are coming off the IL right now. Their pitching's seemingly getting stronger.
17: Well, and also, no matter how great a pitcher is, I mean, didn't the Pirates just lose 7 consecutive starts that Skeens had? Obviously, and he pitched pretty well during most of them. And so if they trade Alcantara right around the deadline of August 3rd, what's he going to miss out on, 8 or 9 starts? I mean, you can still get it done missing out on 8 starts.
18: By the way, since you went baseball and trades and you made your glorious case for Skubal to the Rays Friday,
17: mm-hmm.
18: Where's Skubal going? Because he ain't going to be in Detroit in a month. I mean,
17: no.
18: They can't beat anybody. They're bad. And their bullpen is god awful. Like, they've had the lead in enough games to be in a playoff race and then some. Their bullpen can't hold a lead. You have to trade him. If I were to say my $20 and we're getting odds anywhere, where does Skubal end up?
17: You're going to hate this.
18: Oh, I think I know the answer.
17: Dodgers.
18: Yep. That'd be my bet.
17: Yeah. Ladies and gentlemen, for those of you not old enough or were not paying attention, welcome to the late 1970s and George Steinbrenner and the New York Yankees.
18: And by the way, I know a couple people argued with me and said everybody hates the Dodgers. I don't see it the way you do. If they get Skubal, the hate meter will go up. That will honk baseball fan off. And I'm with you. I think it's going to happen. Miller and Moulton. David Lorelei next hour. We'll ask him that question. We'll ask him maybe all 3 of those questions.
17: I mean, how do you end up being the best team in the league for 3 to 5 years running? And then, oh, by the way, have a top 5 organization during the same, because you can afford to make all these deals. Oh, boy.
18: It's, by the way, it's why, you know, the players don't want this deferred money, but the rest of the owners do, because there are only a couple of them that can afford. And that's the other thing. If you're Boris and Skubal goes to L.A., he'll negotiate with them right away. He knows they pay it. And his client would be a fool to not take a bunch of deferred money to stay being a Dodger. It would almost be unfair if he goes there. And I think you're right. I think that's where he's going. I mean, I hate to say it, but at this point, I think I'd rather root for the Yankees to get him.
17: I hope he goes to either the Braves or the Phillies, because I think that would be cool.
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18: 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Here we go.
16: 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Floormeisters, keeping it real. And now, here's Mark Miller and David Moulton.
17: Miller and Moulton on this final Monday of June. Thanks so much for being with us. David Lorela will join us in about 35 minutes. He's with FanGraphs. We'll talk some Major League Baseball with David coming up. Our football magic numbers. Ooh, I don't know if we can work with these. 61 and 72. Interesting. 61 days to the start of the college football season, 9 weeks this past Saturday, and 10 weeks Wednesday. Seahawks host the Patriots this Wednesday, 10 weeks from Wednesday. And then Rams and Niners. Boy, the Niners, if you're into tracking the miles the teams will travel this year to play their games, whoo, the Niners got screwed. Now, I don't know how relevant that is because week one they're playing the Rams. No, Rams got to go through the same thing. You know, I think they're playing a Mexico game, though. Niners have had good success in Mexico. They have a lot of fans there. So, we'll see. Many things to keep track on. Niners benefited from a very favorable schedule last year. Not going to have as favorable this year.
18: So, David, I wanted to bring something up here. You have gone all in on the World Cup.
17: Yeah.
18: And I had been from the get-go. When the tournament started, I've been watching. I've been fascinated by it. I've been fascinated by how much the fans from around the world have enjoyed their time spent in the United States. There's a bunch of, you know, stories that if you wanted to get into some interesting players that are being allowed to play, you could go in that direction. I'm not bothering with any of that. I'm just watching the matches. But now we're in the knockout stage.
17: Mm-hmm.
18: And I may upset my Canadian friends, but yesterday I found myself pulling for South Africa.
17: Oh, wow.
18: And while my wife and I were watching, because she has been enamored with this tournament. Like, she is enjoying watching it. And, like, commenting to me going, wow, this is a lot more like hockey than I thought with different things. Like, she's in. And when I said that to her, she goes, well, why are you doing that? And I went, F Canada. That was literally my answer.
17: Whoa.
18: Yep. On that note, and I doubt you're this way, but I can tell you for sure that I am. As we are now in the knockout stage, and I don't know, because I don't believe that the Americans, if we win two games, it would be remarkable. We're going to more than likely have to play. If we win in the round of 32, we are going to have to play Belgium. They are an elite soccer nation. They did not have a good group stage, but I'm not holding that against them. We will not be favored against Belgium. But with that being said, like today, of the favorites, I pull for the Netherlands. I did pick them. But if Germany lost, I'd laugh hysterically. Now, Brazil's different because they're just flat out fun. I get if you're a fan of Argentina or Colombia, you would root against Brazil. Otherwise, to me, they're a tough team to root against. But come on. Do you find yourselves rooting against certain teams? And I don't know if it's because the U.S. is still in it or because you would just laugh if they lost. Like, look it. You know, the British Open pub sponsoring the damn show. They're one of the local homes of England matches. It's packed in there. But as one of the fans of England, a man born in Manchester, said to me, we're pretty arrogant when it comes to this sport. We haven't won anything since I was 7 months old. Or 7 weeks old or whatever the hell it was. If they get knocked out by the Congo, I would laugh hysterically. Hysterically. I would just text David voice text of Harry Kane yelling it over and over again for 30 seconds.
17: And I would start working on my Harry Kane crying impression.
18: But there are, I'm at the point now in the knockout stage where I think I'm rooting against teams more than I'm rooting for teams. And that probably makes me a bad person. But I'm admitting that to all of you. If you're like me or you think I'm a jerk, Pelican Roofing of Florida text line 21,000.
17: Well, I'm wondering where this has come from because, you know, you and I have both, you know, in my case only lately, but obviously, you know, you were very open about your medical situation and it changed you. And it changed you originally. It changed you in a positive way. Okay. You looked at things and you saw a lot more good in people and things the first couple months that you were stuck in Tampa. Okay. You didn't sound like, you know, me, everybody deserves a parade, but you were, you know, realizing some of those smaller things in life and you were talking about them. You were picking out stories to do a segment on in which I'd say to myself, you wouldn't have picked that story out a few months ago.
18: Well, there are certain countries that I will root for. Like, if the Dutch were to win, that would be tremendous. Hell, if Norway wins a couple of games, they had me excited just how fired up they were for Hovland at the Travelers yesterday.
17: Right.
18: But there are certain arrogant fan bases that I can't root for. Like, I can't root for the French. That I don't think that was anything that's come upon me since going to Tampa for 3 months.
17: No, but I have a feeling that like goes back to De Gaulle, you know, that, I mean, this is a grudge that goes back a ways, but no, it's consistent. You've been very consistent with your French grudge and to support you, you've been very consistent with your Canada grudge. Very consistent in multiple sports. You have. So, you know, I like them. Love NHL playoff series when it's a Canadian team and an American team because I want to hear the anthem. Love it. Let's hear it.
18: And I'm you know, when they do it in Edmonton, it's fantastic. They do. That guy's great. Crowd sings right along. Montreal, we'll see. So there are, I guess there are just a handful, and they're the elite ones. It's Germany. It's France. Does England deserve one? Sure. But I guess after going there and just watching, you know, no chance, how nervous they were in a match against Ghana, that I was like, really? Have a good time. Lighten up. You're getting through.
17: No, I can understand it. Maybe it's the Rangers fan in me. I remember what I was like in 94.
18: I'm just a little more red, white, and blue this year than other years.
17: Yeah, maybe.
18: And I have no expectations for our men's national team. I didn't when this tournament started. I don't now. Nothing has changed. You need to win two games in this round for the tournament to be successful. Period. And I don't think we can. I hope that they do. Would be great. But
17: so if we lose 2-1 in extra time to Belgium, I mean, I would actually consider that progress. That's a top 10 soccer nation.
18: Okay. Progress. I would agree with that. Doing anything better than expectations? I would say no. I mean, I expected us to get out of group. I expect us to win a game in group. Anything beyond one win in group, to me, we've exceeded expectations. Like, I am trying to rein in the American fan that says, we can get to the semis. Probably not. If we beat Belgium, you should do cartwheels, is what I'm saying.
17: Yeah, that'd get us to the quarters. That would be tremendous.
18: So that's as far as I think we can go. Now, I get it. Once you get there, anything can happen. But I'm just trying to temper the expectations of people that are jumping on board. We're not there yet.
17: No. What I'm hoping for is, you know, when can we be a consistently good soccer nation? We don't have to be consistently Germany and France and Brazil.
18: But can we be England?
17: You know.
18: No, I'm serious. What? They don't win anything. Really hope that 1776 national champion shirt shows up by Saturday.
17: Oh, jeez. Oh, wow. Can we become as consistently good as England?
18: Isn't that a good benchmark, David?
17: Yeah, because England is usually at the bottom end of the top 10 or at the very beginning of the top, you know, 11 through 13 category. And yeah, yes, we should be a soccer nation, I believe, in which when you look at our roster and you look at our talent, you see us as, well, they'll get out of group and they'll definitely win a match. And then the question is, can they get to the quarters or not? Depends on their draw.
18: Like, I mean, I don't expect us to be Argentina or Brazil. I'm not trying to slap Colombia around here, but wouldn't you rank the South American nations as Brazil, Argentina, Colombia? Is that fair?
17: Yeah.
18: I think we can be as good as Colombia.
17: Whew.
18: I think that's where we need to be. I think we need to be consistently better than Mexico.
17: I just think it shows how many good soccer nations there really are. That when people start talking about the U.S. and when they start overinflating them, it's like, are you sure? Are we better than these guys? These guys? These guys?
18: I mean, we the fact that a country the size of Belgium and we're not going to be favored, that should honk off an American. But that's the fact. Right. And the one thing this tournament has shown us, I don't think the African nations are going anywhere. If you know what I mean. Like, Ivory Coast is now pretty damn good. What the Congo has done here is incredible. So I don't think those nations are. Japan's become legitimate in soccer. Are they at the top end? No. But they're about where we are.
17: Well, and take a look at the nations who have really benefited from this, okay? 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
16: This is Miller and Moulton. First, fair everywhere. This is a Wink traffic update.
4: Good morning. If you're coming out of Cape Coral, you'll start to see some minor slowdowns as you make your way along Cape Coral Parkway with speeds dropping into the 20s. Once you reach the Cape Coral Bridge, it's just about a two-minute drive into Fort Myers. If the midpoint is in your route, Veterans Parkway is looking green as you head toward the bridge. From there, it's about a two-minute trip to McGregor Boulevard. Keeping Southwest Florida on the move, I'm Maria Regina Mendoza with Wink Traffic.
5: The Cape Coral Bridge, as well as Cape Coral Parkway from Del Prado to the bridge, will be closed starting at 3 o'clock in the morning Saturday for the Red, White, and Boom celebration. The bridge won't reopen until 3 a.m. on Sunday. A new sidewalk improvement project begins over on Pine Island along Stringfellow Road. Crews will be replacing the cracked and damaged concrete starting near St. James City and working north. Construction will continue each day from 7 to 7, Monday through Saturday through the fall. Our weekly Wink Smart reports have the tips, money-saving advice, and alerts all to help you make informed decisions. 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I'm Taylor Petrus, Wink News. 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
18: So how excited are you for our nation's 250th? It's our poll question today. Very different answers between the X crowd and the Twitch YouTube crowd. Because the Twitch YouTube crowd is very excited. Almost 60% of you. Whereas the X crowd, 42% of you answered, when does football start? Not very patriotic. And my patriotism shined up by the teams I'm rooting against in the World Cup. I asked if you're with me, if you're taking pleasure in some teams losing. We did get this text, Pelican Roofing of Florida text line, David, before we move on to something else. I find myself rooting for countries that I've had great relationships with dating. Norway, U.S., Brazil. And against countries that I have not had good relationships, which he puts Canada, Germany, and France. To which I say, way to go, dude. You've dated women from six different countries? I am so impressed. Outside of the U.S., I mean, not nationalities of people I've dated, because we've all dated people with different ethnic backgrounds, I would assume. But from another country, I dated someone from France for a while. That's it. One. And I mean, I was single, married, and then single again. And that one. Never even dated a Canadian. Hell, I lived in Michigan. So, you know,
17: I do want a little more explanation from that person as to whether or not he's just going nationalities or whether he's truly saying, no, countries.
18: No, it's countries, because I said, love your international dating success. Very impressed. And he said, after divorce from a marriage of 25 years. So, I mean, good for you. He must live in Naples. or Palm Beach. I'm not sure which, David.
17: Right. MillerandMoulton.com, Miller underscore Moulton on X. I just like all the possibilities that we're talking about in all sports right now. I like it. I'm telling you, I think it goes back to some country, some teams. I mean, Indiana winning the college football title, the Knicks winning the NBA title, the Carolina Hurricanes even winning Lord Stanley's Cup. We're just in the last 12 months or so, we've just had some teams, some fan bases achieve a level of success that they don't normally get to celebrate.
18: I mean, the Seahawks winning the Super Bowl, for crying out loud. No one saw that coming. Not when we began the season.
17: No, hell, they didn't see it coming in the fourth quarter of that Thursday night game when they were getting their butt kicked by the Rams. And the Rams were going to be the division champ, and everybody was going to have to go through them. So you're right. The Seattle thing came out of virtually nowhere.
18: By the way, to just completely switch gears on you, we were, I thought, very fortunate last week, the day of the NBA draft, to have an expert, a big-time NBA right. guest.
17: Bobby Marks, yep.
18: He has been the center of the basketball world for like 5 days. Because he posted on X that he heard from some NBA analytics people who said that Jaylen Brown would, and he said an analytics discussion said that he would consider Brown the team's seventh best player. While Marks said that he liked Brown, Brown didn't pay any attention to anything that Bobby Marks said before what this analytics guy said. And the two of them have been on a posting war on X that lasted about 3 days.
17: Well, Jaylen has been a very quiet person on social media and on X until the end of this season. And Jaylen has been taking on everybody and trying to settle some scores. He's also, I think, misinterpreted what a couple of people have said. But, hey, I like angst. I like a little bit of hate.
18: You know, Jaylen Brown posted, analytics nowadays used to discredit and control narratives. Roll the ball out. None of these guys better than me on both ends. Who does he work for? He, you know, cite this. Jaylen Brown wants to know who said that about him. That's what it's gotten to. He's pissed. And Bobby Marks did make a point. He goes, what wasn't posted was the 2 minutes of me saying I'm not an analytics person, but an eye test guy, that I would want Jaylen Brown on my team, that you impact winning. 191-80 in the last 4 years, is a top 10 player and would help any team looking to a championship. I bring that up because while the Celtics aren't on this list, you know, yesterday it was reported that the Mavs and the Raptors are interested in Kawhi. You've got Jaylen Brown that might get moved. David, this league, I mean, with not a lot of free agents, there's a lot of action being talked about in the NBA. The Hornets have, no one cares about the Charlotte Hornets. They've traded their whole damn team away in the last few days. So the NBA offseason, for those of you that love your hoops and love that league, they're trying. I mean, come on, David, you've got to admit, they're trying.
17: Well, and not only that, you've got a lot of teams that are trying from what we have always felt was the most difficult position in sports. These are teams that are not bad. These are not teams that are average. These are not teams in most cases that are great. Where are they? They're between good and on their best day, very good. But in most cases, not good enough. So they're trying to find the one or two deals that are going to get them over the top. And how many teams, Mark, honestly, and fan bases, can be as patient as the Knicks were?
18: It's hard.
17: Yeah.
18: It's hard.
17: Yeah.
18: Particularly, as we've pointed out, 8 years 8 different champions. So the pressing need to get good and get good now. And that's why I will say, you know, you mentioned, you've talked more Magic than you have Heat on the show on purpose, because we think the Magic are much closer to getting to that next level. And I still think that even with the Heat getting Giannis, I agree with what Orlando Alzagari said on our show on Friday. Okay, it takes him from a play-in team to a 5-6 team.

0: Desmond Bane is the exception.
1: But you know what I mean. You
0: yeah.
1: It's a league that relies on being at least an average three-point shooter. He's not.
0: No, he's not.
1: And he's not gotten better. So without that, you may be right. By the way, there is talk about Miami getting a certain someone.
0: Oh, hey, we've talked about it with Jaylen Brown. Where's he going to go? Where can they get semi-equal value for him? Okay, honestly, outside of Cleveland, outside of Miami, what, Golden State? Where's LeBron going to go? David Lorela next.
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4: First, fair everywhere. This is a Wink traffic update.
5: Good morning and a quick heads up. We're following a crash on Colonial Boulevard near the I-75 ramps. And to give you a better idea of where this is happening, it's right by the Home Depot and it's affecting the eastbound lanes. I'm seeing speeds drop into the 20s through that area. Other than that, it's been a really solid morning across Southwest Florida. Both US 41 and I-75 are looking good with no major slowdowns or crashes to report, just the usual volume we'd expect around this time in the morning. Keeping Southwest Florida on the move, I'm Maria Regina Mendoza with Wink Traffic.
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0: Sports.com. He's a baseball writer. He's David Lorela. Follow him on X, David Lorela, QA. Lorela, L-A-U-R-I-L-A, QA. David, it's David and Mark. Good Monday morning to you. How are you?
1: Hey, gentlemen. I am doing good. I haven't finished my first cup of coffee yet, but I think that I'm alert enough to talk baseball. Maybe.
2: All right. Well, we're going to start out with one that's going to happen here in the next month, I think for sure now, because the Tigers stink, and they have a pitcher that they're not going to be able to keep. The plan was to have him all year to make a run into the postseason, but that's a plan, and that plan didn't work out. So when you look at Tarik Skubal and what Detroit can get for him for a rental, who's the most likely or a few of the most likely teams to get him? And at the end of the day, where do you see him ending up?
1: Wow, that's a really good question. I haven't really thinking a lot about where he might go, but there are certain, and we don't know that the Tigers are going to trade him, of course. I think probably should move Tarik Skubal unless they get nothing but low ball offers, which I would doubt happens. I mean, the Tigers may come out like on this, guys. They could end up trading Tarik Skubal, getting a fairly good haul, and then re-signing Tarik Skubal in the offseason, which is possible because I do think he likes playing in Detroit, and that ownership does have money. I mean, everybody has money, right? And of course, now here we're thinking, will there actually be a baseball season next year? So I don't know how much I got off the track there. I don't really know which teams. I mean, every team in baseball could be Tarik Skubal, no matter how strong. Like the Philadelphia Phillies have a strong pitching staff. Does that mean that Tarik Skubal wouldn't be, you know, arguably their best pitcher, assuming he is fully healthy? No, he is the best pitcher in baseball. You know, maybe not named Mizorowski. So, yeah, I don't really have an answer to the team that is most likely to get him. That just a lot of suitors.
0: What's going on in Toronto? What's going on in Seattle? I mean, how many of these teams are we close to giving up on?
1: Boy, I mean, giving up is tough this early. Now, I'm in Boston. The Washington Nationals are coming into town for a three-game set. You know, the Nationals, I'm pretty sure, have a winning record right now. But I bring them up because when they won the World Series, you know, a decade or so ago, you know, they would look buried at this time of year. So teams can go on runs, especially as jumbled as things are. I know that on one of the more recent radio hits I did, I forget which market, I think the first thing I said was, you know, hey, guys, the one thing I'm not going to be able to answer is what's going on in the major leagues this year, because it doesn't make sense. You know, all of the teams in last place that maybe should be in first place, you know, like hello, New York Mets, hello, Tigers, who maybe have just barely escaped last place. You know, and there are teams winning, like the White Sox, that shouldn't be winning. So this is a very bizarre season, and there may be a little bit of a correction, you know, a regression to the mean, however you want to call it, in the second half, where some of these teams that look like it's hopeless because they've underperformed are going to start climbing, you know, up and being right back in it. I mean, the Red Sox just swept the Yankees. You know, the Red Sox look buried, but you win four against the Yankees and suddenly, hey, maybe there's something here.
2: All right. With that being said, you're right. It's wide open on both sides. And when we're down here in Florida looking at both teams with legitimate playoff chances, which team, Marlins or Rays, is more likely, in your opinion, to make a move to get better, or neither?
1: Wow. No, that is a challenging question for somebody who is not working in the Florida market, because, you know, we're looking at ownerships there that, to my knowledge, don't seem inclined to start spending.
2: Right.
1: I mean, if I'm the Tampa Bay Rays, though, I mean, Guys, you know better than I. They are sneaky good almost every season. They're always better than they seem to they should be on paper. You know, they could win the World Series this year, but you know, like I don't think they're going to get Terry Skubal, right? That's probably not going to happen. You know, but suppose they did and he fronts the rotation. This, you know, they are good enough to go a long ways in October.
0: Fourth best record in baseball, and by a game right now, the best record in the American League. He's David Lorela, Fangraphs, Fangraphs.com. Follow him on X, David Lorela, QA, David Lorela, L-A-U-R-I-L-A, and then QA. All right. I mean, you only got five teams in the AL that are 500 or above, yet you've got almost two complete divisions in the National League with positive run differentials. When is the trade deadline a good date, a week before it? Or is there not a date that you draw a line in the sand this year? Because this is a messed up baseball season thus far.
1: Well, I think what's going to happen is teams are going to wait as long as they can to mull offers. You know, maybe we'll get a surprise because GMs are certainly talking now. You know, maybe somebody is going to throw out an idea. I know that once upon a time, there was a talk about a Ted Williams for Joe DiMaggio trade over drinks, where basically the two GMs half in the bag actually decided to do it until they sobered up. So maybe somebody will make a too good to be true offer and not sober up, and we get you know, a big deal like soon, right? I mean, it is somehow you know, we're on the doorstep of July 1st. You know, the season is passing pretty quickly.
2: Absolutely. And you know, you mentioned, you know, when you talked about the Phillies, yeah, they could use more pitching. The Yankees could use more pitching. But with the Yankees just getting swept, I mean, without Judge, they're not the same team hitting the ball, obviously. But is there an apparent need? Let's just, you know, Judge and Stanton come back. Is there an apparent need for them? Because Goldschmidt's hitting the ball well. Chisholm's been a little better lately. Rice has been excellent this year. Is there a need you see for the Yankees?
1: Not as much. Yeah, probably not. I mean, every team can get better, but with being at Fenway Park the last 4 days and seeing the Red Sox play a team that didn't have Judge, I think the crowd would have liked to have seen Aaron Judge play, don't get me wrong. But there's maybe a little bit of relaxation in the fan base here, where you know that Judge isn't coming up in the late innings. So, you know, getting him back will be huge. You know, and Stanton, right? So I would not put the Yankees on top of this team needs upgrades more than most.
0: So do you right now, is your gut feeling that this is a 2019 with the Nationals? This is like a 2004 or five with the Astros, that, you know, the team, quite frankly, that could go to the World Series and or win it may still be 500 or below 4 to 6 weeks from now?
1: Absolutely. I mean, there is no doubt in my mind. You know, I'm repeating myself, it's a long season and crazy things happen. So, yes, one of these underachieving teams could make a run. And I'm going to include the Detroit Tigers in this, who have been one of the most frustrating teams in baseball this year as far as underachieving. You know, I was chatting with a Yankees pitcher yesterday during batting practice, just talking baseball off the record. And he was talking about teams that they've played and what he's seen from the other teams' pitchers around the league. He said he loves what Detroit has in the rotation. He volunteered to me that he thinks that team is ready to make a move. You know, he cited them specifically.
2: One of the things I saw last week and pointed out on the show, and I saw one of your posts about a bad bunt coverage by the Red Sox. The bunt is back, so to speak. I mean, the numbers for bunting have never been better in terms of its success, whether it's getting on base or moving runners over. Are we defensively not as good at baseball as we once were? Or, I mean, because it seems, you know, last night's Red Sox-Yankees game, I mean, there was some horrendous defense late in that game. Are things like small ball working because defense is worse, or is it working because more teams just rely on the home run and it's not expected?
1: You know, I think it's a little bit of both. And it's interesting that you bring that up because it was, this has to be 5, 6, 7 years ago already that a coach on a big league team was telling me that, you know, hey, we're not bunting enough because teams don't defend the bunt well because nobody bunts. His team really didn't bunt that much, but we're seeing it now. I don't know what the exact numbers are with the Rays, but they have something like maybe 25 bunt hits this year and close to the same number of sacrifice bunts, which is insane. There are still a few teams that I think maybe only have 2 or 3 sacrifices all year. And it depends on the makeup of your team. You know, you don't want Aaron Judge, you know, to be bunting. But yeah, it's a good strategy. And frankly, it's exciting baseball. It's not boring baseball because you're forcing the defense to make plays. You have guys running around the bases. So, you know, I'm not particularly old school, but in that sense, you know, I kind of like it. Teams should bunt more and they are bunting more.
0: And I like the fact that teams are running more. I mean, the Yankees 3rd in baseball and stolen bases. I mean, you might have to go back to Billy Martin's Yankees of the 70s since that stat's been true. David, appreciate your time and your insights. Stay well. Happy 4th, and we'll talk soon.
1: Thanks, guys. Yeah, one very quick close for me, circling back to the Rays. I wonder how many of your listeners are aware that statistically Yandy Diaz is the best hitter in Tampa Bay Rays history. And, you know, I won't elaborate because we need to go, but anybody who is thinking what, look it up.
2: Wow. Great stat. And the next time we have you on, David, I'll share my disgust with what Steve Yzerman's done in the offseason, and then you can give me yours.
1: Sounds good, man.
2: Thanks, David. Okay, be well. Care.
0: David Lorla, Fangraphs. Follow him on X. David Lorla QA. David Lorla QA. Yeah, he's a Wings fan.
2: He's a Youper. He's a Youper, David. And, you know, he's a true Youper because he roots for the Red Wings and he roots for the Packers.
0: Right?
2: That's a Youper right there. That's Packer. That's mixed. You can be a Packer fan in the UP. He knows what a pasty is, for crying out loud. So, a little baseball talk. How about that with a little Yanni Diaz stat there?
0: Listen, I don't know how many people were watching and listening last night. There was actually a fascinating, fascinating minute of television last night by NBC. Jason Benetti's doing play-by-play. Roger Clemens and the former third baseman, Tim, he's married to Jenny Dell. He's the analyst. And they're talking about how the Yankees stole second, down 2-0 in the 9th. Why would they steal second? And they just flat out said, because from second base, you can get Aroldis Chapman's signs and you can give them to the hitters. And sure enough, they started going pitch by pitch. He put his right arm out. Okay. And they said, fastball. Sure enough, fastball. Puts his left arm out, off speed pitch. Okay. And they just did it the whole at bat. And sure enough, base hit. Okay. Then come back. Hit the ball hard to the warning track for a sac fly. Will Middlebrooks, thanks. Okay, and it was brilliant baseball. And I forget which one said, because if down 2 runs and you're the leadoff hitter of the 9th and you get thrown out trying to steal second, you can get cut. Okay, and so you better get that bag. But by getting that bag, they scored 2.
2: And obviously now with this pitches being directed right in the ear, it's the tells that he's doing. He's tipping his pitches is what's going on, and they're able to figure it out that way. So, by the way, Diaz yesterday left the game with a shoulder. He overswung on a pitch and was taken out of the game in the 7th inning. So he's day-to-day with a nagging shoulder. Just something worth pointing out with the Rays leadoff hitter. He has a 336 batting average, for what it's worth.
0: Week before the All-Star game, so, you know, a chance maybe to rest some guys coming up, or you only play them half the week this week, give them 4 or 5 days off next week.
2: Miller and Moulton, the pro hour on the other side. A little Tampa, maybe even a little Jacksonville on Miller and Moulton.
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4: All right, so it's established. I'm not, you know, a soccer guy per se, but the World Cup, it's been a lot of fun. I'm into it. Checking out things on the pitch, as they say. Watching Messi and Mbappe, because I like saying his name. And the Europeans are loving living in America. 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This has been a blast. I'm all in on the World Cup. Go USA!
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2: 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I'm Maisie Olson for Wink News. 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
9: It's the Dan Patrick Show here on Fox Sports Radio. LeVar Arrington, Brady Quinn, Jonas Knox, in for Dan and the guys. Coming up top of next hour, a little over 10 minutes from now, somebody is in agreement. on a major story in the world of football. We'll get into that for you right here on FSR. But right now, it's time for a little something we do on our show called this.
10: Sometimes you can't get to everything in the world of sports or entertainment.
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9: Now, this show has an interesting history, especially when filling in for the Dan Patrick Show, when it comes to the topic of O.J. Simpson. We were on the air when the news came out that O.J. had passed away, in for the Dan Patrick Show. And I know LeVar is pretty broken up about it. And we
12: up top, O.J.
9: We continue.
12: wait, too soon? My bad.
13: I mean, my bad. I don't know if it's good up top of, you know, guy might have murdered someone. Two people.
9: But O.J.'s former team, the Buffalo Bills, have made the decision that he will not be honored at their brand new Highmark Stadium. Quote, "We have made an organizational decision that he is not a fit to display inside our new stadium and family circle," according to the Bills president of business operations. Just a stunning turn of events. I thought for sure that he would have been one of the first people featured there at the Bills new stadium. So,
13: well, this is interesting. So real quick, does that mean, do you think SC will ever take down his jersey there in the Los Angeles Memorial Coliseum?
9: Oh, no.
13: I'll stay up.
9: Yeah, you gotta keep that up there.
13: All right.
9: You know, for all those when Notre Dame comes to town in 2038, when they renew the rivalry between Notre Dame and SC. So you gotta keep that
13: up. I don't think that has anything to do with anything, but it's interesting that like you built a new stadium, it's like, yeah, maybe we'll just do some house redecorating how we're gonna handle some of this stuff.
9: Bills fans are also not happy about the pricing of trying to get in to go see a game there. Some fans have been complaining about the ticket prices, and the numbers being thrown out there are $600 for the cheapest seat for the debut of the Bills Lions when they open it up in the regular season.
12: Cheapest seat.
13: I mean, so they rolled this out after the fact. So even though they have to take out a second mortgage to pay for this, season tickets, at least they're not going to have OJ's number up there.
9: Yeah.
13: Yeah. All right.
9: I mean, you got to get your priorities straight. They're also not going to have any Super Bowl banners up there either.
12: Huh?
9: I've seen.
12: Dang.
9: So they're not going to be hanging any of those up.
12: You mean appearances
9: soon.
12: Is what you're trying to say?
9: Super Bowl just appearances. Like actual banners like
12: that
9: just,
12: we were in that we won. This Super Bowl.
9: Yeah, that we won one. Yeah. So those will not be featured as well too. So no OJ.
12: No Super Bowl
9: banners.
12: No ring displays.
9: But for $600, you can sit way up top. And you can take in a Bills game this upcoming year to start off the season.
12: Bro.
9: So, yeah, it's unfortunate. But so for anybody that was hoping to go see OJ honored at the new Bills Stadium,
12: you got to go to Canton.
9: Tough balls. Hour two of the Dan Patrick Show.
12: Or Brentwood.
9: Next year on FSR.
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0: USA basketball team actually had that they televised. And it was one where, you know, Kobe was still alive. Kobe was on, I believe it was the blue team. And I think LeBron was on like the white team. And one of the things about the game itself was like those two were kind of pitted against each other. It was rather obvious. You know, they were going to take those opportunities. And that's what everyone wanted to see. They wanted to see Kobe versus LeBron. And it, when it came down to the end, they actually switched off LeBron guarding Kobe because Kobe could kind of figure him out and started hitting a bunch of shots. So Tayshaun Prince ended up covering the end. And he hit a shot over Tayshaun to ultimately, you know, win the scrimmage that was televised. But it got me thinking how that was like probably, what, 15 years ago, 20 years ago. The NBA is such a different game with the manner in which the stars want to play with one another. Like, I personally, I thought that like clip I showed my kids, we were watching together, it was cool. But I also don't want to necessarily watch just an NBA All-Star game with one team that's got superior talent compared to everyone else. And you guys might say, well, hey, these guys are kind of getting long in the tooth and they're older in age, so it's not quite that. But I still look at it and just say, so what is this now, a big four? They get Anthony Davis, LeBron, Steph Curry, and Draymond? I mean, it doesn't feel overly compelling for a league if you're able to stack a roster with that.
1: And it also seems like it's LeBron's indictment of the Lakers that, hey, listen, you didn't need to trade away Anthony Davis. You just needed to get me another shooter, and we could have done something. And so if he goes to Golden State and then it doesn't work, then it feels like he's going down the same well that's worked for him in the past and just hoping it's going to work now, not maybe recognizing, yeah, we're like 10, 15 years past that point as far as super teams and everything that comes along with it.
2: Well, I'll take this one from my boy Cuffs the Legend, who is our NBA insider.
1: What up, Cuffs? Resident
2: insider for Up On Game. And he actually has a direct line to LeBron. Don't be surprised if LeBron ends up back in South Beach. And we're talking about what that would look like if you have that that assortment of talent in Golden State, you know, with Steph and with Draymond. And
0: so is he just chasing rings at this point then?
2: Oh, absolutely.
0: Okay.
2: Absolutely. What else are you chasing? There's two reasons to stay in. To chase rings,
0: sure.
2: And to play with your son. That's it. Both of them.
0: What's interesting then about both those destinations, though, is those are front offices to me that don't bring in LeBron and say, okay, you handle the, you know, construction of our roster. Like, we're going to pass everything by you. You know, Miami is an organization that you can ask anyone who's played there, anyone who's been a part of the, you know, Pat Riley, Eric Spoelstra, you know, they practice hard. And they don't care what you think. They don't care what you've done before you've got there, et cetera. Like, they're going to make you, you know, do it their way. And they're going to build the roster how they see fit. So that's not an organization where he's going to be able to have the back channeling to bring in different players and so forth. I mean, which is some of the frustration, I think, for Lakers fans is that's what he's been doing. I mean, ultimately, he's been kind of running that organization. And I don't think you can do that at Golden State either. So that's what's interesting is at the end of his career, is he willing to say, I'm good, you guys take the wheel, let me just play. Let me focus on playing, and I'd love if we can make this a package deal. Maybe Bronny comes with me. Maybe he plays against them. I don't know. But I'm just saying, those two destinations specifically, those are ones that I think you can manipulate behind the scenes.
2: I would just say there's a familiarity with Pat Riley and his leadership style, Eric Spoelstra and his leadership style. I think LeBron James would be able to integrate and get into there fairly seamlessly. Now, Golden State, I don't know. I don't know enough about their organization and their front office to know what that dynamic would look like. Clearly, you know, Kerr was on the line in terms of having job security. Steph Curry is the greatest player to ever play for Golden State. So there's that. There is no type of player. And then Draymond is the enforcer. But I think that they would both be very, very on par with LeBron being there. I just think that that's, I don't think that LeBron James moves the needle that much for Golden State. I think he would be a more impactful player if he was on a team that had guys that could actually still get it done. No, like that's no shot at Golden State. I think Steph Curry can still be a great player and a productive player. I feel like what Draymond brings to the table, he brings to the table, but they're still missing that Klay Thompson element. They have not been able to replace it. You're not going to replace it with a Kevin Durant type of player when he came there. That's not available. In fact, that type of player just went to the Miami Heat and Giannis. I think that you have Giannis, you have Bam, and then you got Bobby Portis, that swing man, that Dennis Rodman man, that utility, you know, here and now, you know, Draymond Green, so to speak. Miami would be, to me, because of what you just said, that leadership in the front office where LeBron isn't going to dominate or move the goalposts for the organization. I think that would be the biggest reason why it would work in Miami.
1: What happened to Cleveland? What happened to that? What happened to the old, we're going to go back home? What happened to, we'll give this a third try? What happened to that?
0: Didn't they say they weren't going to pay him? What do you want to be paid?
1: It's just like, there's all of these different teams that are out there that, and it's just like, you don't know if it's his side throwing stuff in the media and all that. I don't think there's that many teams that look at this and go, oh, we'll sign up for that. Like, I don't think he's got that many options. I really don't. I think maybe the Lakers, but I think they seem like they're kind of over it unless he wants to come in for super cheap. But there's Golden State. I've heard the Miami stuff. People have tried to throw out San Antonio. Like, if you're San Antonio, I mean, like, why go down that road? And to Brady's point on these established organizations, they're not looking to bring somebody in on some sort of a half-ass deal where he gets to practice when he wants and kind of pull the strings. And he tried that in Miami one time when he tried to get Eric Spoelstra fired early on. Like, I don't know, man. I don't think he's got as many options as maybe some people think he does. But
2: I don't think there's many options at all. And with the idea of Jaylen Brown being available on that trade block as well, it just, you know, it's more nostalgic. And he's still a good player. Again, he carried this team on his shoulders through one, you know, playoff series, this playoff run. But I just don't think that him as a multiplier, he's obviously not going to be a player you bring in, and he's going to be the final missing piece to your team. I just don't believe that that's where LeBron is at this point in his career.
1: By the way, we were brought to you by Panini America, the hottest rookies, biggest superstars, and all-time greats. 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
5: The National Weather Service says it was a brief EF0 tornado that touched down in a North Fort Myers neighborhood. The tornado caused roof damage to two mobile homes, but no one was injured. Florida Highway Patrol says they've found a pickup truck they believe was involved in a fatal hit and run in Hendry County. The white truck was found in Osceola County after FHP released pictures, including the truck's license plate. The crash happened on Sunday as the victim tried to cross Francisco Street at US 27. The Cape Coral Bridge and Cape Coral Parkway from Del Prado Boulevard to the bridge will be closed starting at 3 Saturday morning for red, white, and boom. Amanda Hall, Wink News. First, fair, everywhere.
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1: 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LeVar Arrington, Brady Quinn, Jonas Knox with you in for Dan and the guys. Coming up top of next hour, a little over 10 minutes from now, the same old story for somebody in the world of sports. 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
1: All right. Speak. Who's got it?
2: My heel is sore.
0: Oh, no.
2: Yeah.
0: What's that from?
2: I think I got a G attack, man.
0: No.
2: I think the gout is trying to get to me.
0: The gout's trying to get you? I did see one photo that would lead me to think that there's some potential there from this weekend.
2: What did I send y'all? I don't even remember. There was a couple times I don't
0: remember. You sent us a picture of your setup.
2: Hold on.
0: You had a good setup. I think it was on Sunday. I think it was yesterday.
2: It might have been. Let me see. Let me see what
1: I
2: said.
1: It
0: was Saturday.
1: You went out to get a couple of throat burners.
2: Oh, yep. Bro, we got it in yesterday and the day before.
1: Yeah.
2: Yeah, because I got to sleep before this show. So it was kind of, oh, yeah. We were watching soccer. Oh, yeah. We were at Mama Said Yes. Check out Mama Said Yes in Redondo, man. When you see it from the outside.
1: She usually never does.
2: It's the name of the restaurant.
1: Oh, sorry.
2: Yeah. They're eight East Coast people, too. So I think from Jersey. But, yeah, we definitely, my boy Mike, shouts out to my man Mike. We hang out, and then we have just really, really big, Mike. Big smokeouts. But we drink a lot, too, and I had some Long Islands, and I had some cervezas, and it was a fun weekend, man, and the gout crept up on me. I woke up this morning, and I went to go to the restroom, and, man, my heel is really sore. So y'all out there, you know, send out a good word for me. So I know it's self-inflicted, but, you know, that was my IR.
1: Oh, yeah.
2: Yeah.
1: I'm talking about.
2: Yep. There you go.
1: What about you,
0: Brayden? Hey, Jonas, why do you never have an IR story?
1: I don't do anything.
2: Oh, that's very true.
1: There's nothing.
0: That's not true. You went to the carnival this weekend.
1: Oh, yeah. I mean, that's just domination. We didn't even need to be there that long. That's just domination. You go in there. I mean, pick a game, and he came. I'll send the little Mijo over, and we'll get it done. Yeah. Inflatable bats.
0: How does it feel
1: animals.
0: That your son's already got a better arm than you?
1: Dang. Oh, I don't mind. Listen, I'll still claim it. And that's my retirement. Who needs 401k? I'll just gas him up. I'll get him ready to go to play. But yeah, listen, we're fine there. I mean, we got screwed on the little the water pistol game where you got to
2: blow up the balloon.
1: Yeah, we got totally screwed on that. Completely jobbed. But nonetheless, it's fun. Fun to get out there and have a good time. That's the social life, man. All right?
2: Good.
1: That's how we operate. Good. What about you, Brayden? You got anything?
2: Yeah, what, Brady?
0: I don't have much. Not much.
1: You didn't get smoked this weekend?
0: No, I did not.
1: Just torched. Why not?
0: That's not my life anymore, man. I'm dealing with bees. I'm dealing with all kinds
2: back.
0: Of other nature. Bees are back.
1: Oh, the bees are back. You got a beehive over there?
2: Yeah, the bees. Yeah,
0: they're trying to make one. I keep trying to deter them, but I'm going to have to get like a bee suit and smoke them out.
1: God, I hate bees.
2: Brady's back.
1: Yeah.
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2: The National Weather Service says it was a brief EF0 tornado that touched down in a North Fort Myers neighborhood. The tornado caused roof damage to two mobile homes, but no one was injured. Florida Highway Patrol says they found a pickup truck they believe was involved in a fatal hit and run in Hendry County. The white truck was found in Osceola County after FHP released pictures, including the truck's license plate. The crash happened on Sunday as the victim tried to cross Francisco Street at U.S. 27. The Cape Coral Bridge and Cape Coral Parkway from Del Prado Boulevard to the bridge will be closed starting at 3 Saturday morning for Red, White, and Boom. Amanda Hall, Wink News. First, fair, everywhere.
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0: My peeps are, I like Julian Sand more than a lot of people.
1: Yeah, clearly. Go roll the Indiana tape in the Big Ten Championship, my guy. He was Indiana. Terrible.
0: Mm. J-Mac with the news.
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0: Man, sometimes it's unfair. You're just posting up unbelievable show after unbelievable show in June. In Chicago, it's the Herd.
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0: All right, this is interesting. Draymond Green of the Warriors has declined. 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Declined his roughly $28 million option to become a free agent. Again, doesn't mean he's leaving. 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Draymond is, AD is, LeBron is. 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
6: Multiple Southwest Florida homeowners say a local builder left them with unfinished homes and costly repairs. The company acknowledges financial struggles. Wink investigates examining the complaints and the builder's response tonight on Wink News. Florida Highway Patrol says they found the pickup truck involved in a fatal hit and run in Hendry County. The white truck was found in Osceola County after FHP released pictures, including the license plate. The crash happened on Sunday as the victim tried to cross Francisco Street at U.S. 27. The Cape Coral Bridge and Cape Coral Parkway from Del Prado to the bridge will be closed starting at 3 Saturday morning for red, white, and boom. Plan accordingly. I'm Lois Tomey. Wink News. First, fair, everywhere.
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0: 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A lot of talk, story today, LeBron, AD, joining Draymond and Steph Curry. People say that's very old. The New York Knicks have the second oldest starters in the playoffs. Lakers were the only team that was older. And so, I mean, here's the thing. Dynasties don't really transition. They just bleed out. They just fall apart. Shaq and Kobe, just, we can't get along, over. Bulls, final dance, see ya. You're Draymond, Steph Curry, it's like, all right, why not go all in? LeBron fits the ecosystem intellectually. Why not? Move off Jimmy Butler, bring AD in for rim protection. I mean, I don't have a problem with it. Here's Frank Isola earlier on the rumors and the discussion of LeBron to the Warriors.
5: I had heard back in October that it was not out of the realm of possibility that LeBron could potentially end up in San Francisco with the Warriors because of his relationship with Steph Curry. They became really close over the Olympics. It makes a lot of sense. These teams that like getting old, they want to have all the oldest guys. But I think I could definitely see it happening. We know Draymond's got a very close relationship. Draymond trying to help out the Warriors. He probably thinks years from now, if I want to work in the front office capacity, maybe it'll be with the Warriors. So I think they're all in cahoots on this one.
0: Yeah, and Draymond declines his offer, and that just opens up some flexibility for the front office of Golden State. I can see it happening. It'd be a great watch. It's the closest for LeBron. Family could stay in Los Angeles, fly the Gulfstream Citation up, 40-minute flight. You know, it works. My take is on this is that if the Lakers wanted to sign LeBron, it would be leaking. The reason all these stories about LeBron are leaking is Rich Paul is trying to create a market and trying to kind of create some urgency. Because remember, the Lakers were very nonchalant with Austin Reeves until an Austin Reeves to the Pistons rumor started. And then within the next 12 hours, they got it done. And Austin Reeves, the picture on the golf course, exasperated. So I think Rich Paul is trying to do that, create a market. I don't think there's a market for LeBron. I think it's the Warriors, and I basically think it's the Lakers. I tend to think the Lakers. Now, DeAndre Jordan opted in. There's $8 million that's not available for Walker Kessler. I was surprised they didn't go after Nick Claxton. He ended up with the Bulls. There's not a lot of options here. Isaiah Hartenstein is going to go back to the Thunder. So they're kind of trapped. My gut feeling is LeBron goes back to the Lakers, but they're trying to make things work, or else they would announce it now. They would go public and say, you know, LeBron's coming back. I think the Lakers are working on other things. Whether they can pull it off, I'm not sure. Here's Frank on LeBron's future with LA.
5: With LeBron, I just feel at this point of his career, and everyone knows he's got more money than he's ever going to need, but I almost think that he looks at it as, hang on a second, Luka's a great player, but Luka wasn't available. Austin Reeves, great player. He missed a lot of time. I, for the most part, carried the team throughout a lot of the season. Why do I have to take a pay cut in what could be my final year. And I think when he has other options, that's why I think the Lakers are in a really tough spot here.
11: Yeah, well, I think LeBron's in a tough spot. And I don't disagree with what Frank's saying. He was healthier. But, you know, it's one of those things. We got you J.J. Redick. We got you Westbrook. We drafted Bronny. We've done you more than a few solids. We moved off D-Ham. You know, we got you Anthony Davis. We moved off all the young players when you got here. They've been more than accommodating to LeBron. Let's be fair.
1: So I think your point about Austin Reeves, a lot of people are missing it, right? The Lakers were not going to pay Austin Reeves. Windhorst came out and said they were going to offer him $30 million a year, which is closer to what I predicted. And then the Pistons said, fine, we're in. So essentially the Lakers are like, why would we pay LeBron? You've got to prove to me that someone else is going to pay you big bucks, or we're not going to pay you the big bucks. And so LeBron's in a crappy spot because he's like, I'm not playing for 15 mil. But Colin, let's be real. Like, if LeBron doesn't have a market, what's he going to do? Retire? Or are you going to go to, like, I don't know, Toronto or wherever? You're not doing that. So the Lakers, as I like to say, have all the cards right now.
11: I think so. I think they have them. I think playing with Steph Curry for a year and the proximity to L.A. would be worth rolling the dice. But I don't think, LeBron, it's just the reality is the more money you accumulate as you age, there are things you just won't tolerate. There are markets LeBron's not going to go to. Hell, there are markets LeBron doesn't even want to go for a one-night road trip. So this idea is going to go to Cleveland or Detroit. He didn't want to go there. He's done that. So, and I just think, I mean, you know, it sounds snobby, but folks, if you were worth $1 billion and had your own Gulf Streams, plural, you know, there's cities you're not going to go to and you'll be invited to all sorts of stuff. And you're going to say, yeah, is it in Miami? Is it in Morocco? Is it in San Tropez? Is it, there's places you'll go and then parties you're like, I'm not going there.
1: So basically, are you agreeing with me that all these reports, LeBron and AD to Golden State, this is manufactured by Clutch? They are leaking specific stuff to reporters.
11: Yes.
1: Hoping to stir up interest and pressure the Lakers. That's all that
11: That's
1: is.
11: Right.
1: But you and I have been doing this for a while. I think there's a bunch of Laker fans out there. We're not doing anything. What's going on? I would just say, be patient, guys. It's
11: also, when you leak it about the Warriors are a rival to the Lakers. So it gets the fans. It could be anybody. Laker fans don't care if he goes to Detroit or Cleveland in the East. But if he's rumored to be going with Steph Curry, who's kind of owned you, and he's going to the Warriors, your big rival up in San Francisco, that stings. That gets on talk radio. That gets discussed. So of all the rumors to, you know, create, oh, the Warriors, oh, Lakers. I mean, now you say to yourself, well, then why did the Pistons motivate the Lakers on Austin Reeves? Because Austin Reeves
1: would have been great.
11: Well, if they didn't, they'd get nothing in return. So, and he's in his athletic prime for the next 4 years. So the Austin Reeves deal made sense. It's more than I'd want to pay, but they got him for 4 years, not five. So that's a little team friendly. But I don't know. I think all this stuff is manufactured to every LeBron sniff ends up the next day on our show. And it gets so the stuff's all getting leaked out to create a kind of a mirage of a market. I bet you LeBron signs with the Lakers again. And it's not because they didn't look, but they can't close the deal on Walker Kessler.
1: Yeah.
11: They
1: 2 years, close 40 mil or something like that.
11: I think if they had options, the Lakers would use them. And I think they're working on them. My guess is they'll sign LeBron because they couldn't close the deal on something.
1: Yeah. By the way, I'm sure you saw the report. Lakers interested looking at Dean Wade of the Cavaliers, you know, a wing defender, which is what you talked about last. Not a great defender, but good defender. Can shoot the three at a low cost. You know, they're paying Jake LaRavia money or something. But he's not moving the needle. I saw you smirking over there. That's a real report that the Lakers are looking at Dean Wade.
11: Well, they could use him. They just, he's not a primary, but they could
1: use him. Yeah, I mean, Jake LaRavia was unplayable in the playoffs. He was fine in the regular season. You got to get there, but then he can't hang against the, you know, Oklahoma City.
11: Well, I always said that about Austin Reeves. He's a great regular season player, but teams attack him in the playoffs. There's a big difference between, like Derek White, when he's your five, you can win a title.
1: Yeah.
11: For Boston, there's nights he's a two with Tatum out, and it's like he gets totally exposed.
1: Yeah.
11: So that's the reality. Same with the playoffs. If players have to play. If you want Derek White to be your second-best player, you are not a playoff team in the West, and you're not very good. You won't be consistent in the East. If Austin Reeves is your second-best player, and you go to the playoffs, and you're playing up 40 minutes, teams will attack him. They already attack Luka, so you know they're going to attack Austin Reeves. So it's everybody's got a slot. It's just like in the baseball playoffs. You don't want your number four pitcher pitching in game two.
1: Yeah.
11: You've got an ace, you're two, you're three. You got your primary setup man, your absolute primary closer. When you get away from those designated slots, you get in trouble in pro sports.
1: How about this, Jaylen Brown? Any feel for Lakers or Clippers?
11: No. Japan, Brazil, what's the score?
1: 1-1, 92nd minute, 4 minutes away from extra time. Brazil's peppering the goal right now. It's scary.
11: Hey, Japan has been phenomenal.
1: Yeah.
11: Really? Absolutely phenomenal. There is no reason. If you have a remote right now, throw it away. Fox FS1, no reason to touch that puppy.
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22: Greetings and salutations, friends. How are you today? It is Monday, coming off a weekend. It's hot out. Let's do this. Let's have some fun. Here we go. We are on a myriad of stations on what I like to affectionately call the Craig Sheeman Radio Network, 94.1 FM, the general Fort Myers area and westward out toward the beaches, 103.3 FM. If you go north to Charlotte County, they'll get you way up to Punta Gorda. 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And 105.9 if you're heading south, Collier County, Marco Island, Alligator Alley, that'll serve you best. 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Just as we were coming on the airwaves, Brazil and Japan in World Cup action, a fantastic finish. We'll get into that in a second. More World Cup later today. I got a lot of NFL news, actually, as well. And I can't wait for NBA free agency to be for, like, real, because I am sick of LeBron James moves and rumors and all this stuff. We'll get to it. We finish up the Travelers Championship in a playoff today. We'll get into that a little bit. By the way, your Miami Marlins are the hottest team in baseball the month of June. I'm just going to throw that out there as I say hello to Chris. Chris, how are you?
23: Yeah, hello.
22: How about that?
23: Doing well. Yeah, incredible.
22: All right, I want to get into our weekends and some of the things I just mentioned, but literally we've been sitting in here in the studio, and so is Stammer time, apparently. He's like, how am I supposed to work with this great game? It was a great game. Japan and Brazil. And the 96th minute or 6-plus minutes at a time, they score a goal to win 2-1?
23: 6 minutes into stoppage time, Brazil finds the back of the net. Arsenal man Gabriel Martinelli. And looks like Brazil will advance on to the round of 16. I don't know. The ref's got to blow the whistle any second.
22: Yeah.
23: Any second, yep.
22: What's going on here? We're in the 100th minute, Chris. All right. I mean, ball's out of bounds now. Are they going to blow the whistle here?
23: No, they're not. It's still not. They're still not blowing it.
22: This is the part of soccer that I don't like. This is the part that I need.
23: There's no actual countdown. I know. That's the beauty of it, Craig. Don't know.
22: I'll even take you. If we're going to modernize, like baseball, making all these rule changes, hey, just make the hydration breaks a quarter. And give me times, and I'm good to go. I enjoy everything else.
23: It's official now, Craig. Brazil with the 2-1 win over Japan to advance to the round of 16.
22: Now,
23: they will play the winner of Ivory Coast in Norway. I believe that game is tomorrow. Yeah, it is.
22: All right. Japan scored first and had the lead in this thing, and then Brazil had an amazing goal to get it tied, and then the goal here at the end. What a heartbreaker. Now, just again, educate me on soccer. Had we hit our 101st minute or whatever, and if we were still scored, then we would play another 20 minutes. Well, what would we do next?
23: It's another 30. Another 2 15-minute halves.
22: Oh, they do. Okay, halves.
23: It would be called extra time.
2: All right.
23: So there's stoppage time.
2: Yeah.
23: That's the time added to the end of the game or the end of the first half.
2: Yeah.
23: Then there's extra time. Extra time is synonymous with overtime.
22: Okay.
23: Same exact word or meaning.
22: Yeah.
23: Different words, same meaning.
22: And then after that, place kicks, as I like to call.
23: If you'd still be tied, it would be penalty kicks. Best of five, then if it's still tied, then you go 1-1 until somebody makes and somebody misses.
22: When the women won a couple decades ago, Brandi Chastain, was that play, what do we call them, place kicks?
23: Penalty kicks.
22: Was that a penalty kick?
23: Yes.
22: That she kicked in, okay.
23: Yeah.
22: I remember that. That was in the Rose Bowl.
23: Not like a called penalty in the match. It was right. After the match. It was tied.
2: Yeah.
23: I think it was China we were playing.
22: China.
23: Yeah, and then she won it on that penalty kick.
22: All right. Before we get, by the way, as you just alluded to, so we got some more matches. We got Germany and Paraguay coming up at 4:30. Fox, Florida, carrying all this stuff right here.
23: I think Fox Florida has every game the rest of the way.
22: Oh, okay. Yeah. I know the Netherlands Morocco game tonight is also on Fox Florida.
23: You know what? There's a couple, but starting, it looks like actually there's only one game left that's not on Fox.
22: All right.
23: There's two. Sorry, there's two.
22: By the way, Chris, help me out with this. Yesterday, got a whole day. Why is there only one elimination game with South Africa and Canada? Which, by the way, Canada won, so I have to tip of the cap of them because I've been making fun of them.
23: Yeah, but it was such a boring game.
22: Yeah.
23: That was a tough one to watch.
22: But why? We could have gotten three matches in.
23: I don't know. I don't know if that was a television thing. I don't know if...
22: Wasn't anything else on that was pressing?
23: I don't know.
22: No.
23: It's not like they have a rule about playing on Sunday. Like, this isn't BYU football here. Like, we can play any day of the week.
22: Good
23: we
22: point.
23: Had a lot of games on the previous Sunday.
22: Yes.
23: So I'm not sure why they had the schedule laid out like that, because we do have three games a day for the next, counting today, 4 days.
22: Yes.
23: So maybe they wanted the weekday on. I don't know. That seemed odd to me as well, though. After that game, I was like, all right, what's on tonight?
22: Yeah.
23: And I went to the schedule and I went, oh no, we're soccerless tonight.
22: It was a light sports weekend. And because of that, I watched two movies this weekend. I'll give you a quick review. I saw the Hail Mary Project. That's relatively new,
23: mm-hmm.
22: right?
23: Ryan Gosling.
22: I told you, this was Matt Damon's Martian movie meets Castaway, except volleyball. There was an alien that looked like a crab made of rocks, and they had to figure out how to save their respective solar systems as they met in the middle of space.
23: Okay.
22: So it was actually a good movie.
23: Is it worth my time?
22: Did you like Matt Damon Martian? Okay.
23: I like both of those movies.
22: In the same vein.
23: Okay.
22: Pretty good.
23: All right.
22: I'd give it a 3.9 out of 5. I'm not going to quite give it four stars.
23: So a 7.8 out of 10. Okay. All right.
22: Now, I also saw on Saturday, because my wife was in charge of the remote control, we on Netflix, we watched Office Romance. I don't know how old this movie is. It's J-Lo and Brett Goldstein, who you know is Roy Kent from Ted Lasso. Who I like. I'm a huge fan of him as an actor and a writer.
23: New movie.
22: Okay. So I'm up to speed on two relatively new movies, which is breaking news.
23: Yeah, 2026 release.
22: All right. So, for those that don't know, Brett Goldstein was a writer for Ted Lasso and thought, you know, this Roy Kent figure, I would like a crack at playing him. And he owned it for all 3 years. Nailed it. But now he's got an acting career. So he and his Ted Lasso writing buddy, they decided to do a rom-com, and their pie-in-the-sky hope was that J-Lo would star in it. And she doesn't turn down rom-coms. So she's the boss, he's the lawyer, and that's all I'll tell you. You know what? Again, he's good. I just, that movie is, it's a rom-com without the com. I didn't laugh that much.
23: It's just, okay.
22: It's just kind of a storyline.
23: Okay.
22: Feel good. Maybe a chuckle or two.
23: All right.
22: Yeah.
23: You didn't sell that one as much. I'm probably going to pass
22: on
23: that
22: one. If you like Brett Goldstein, maybe watch it. If not, you don't. I mean, if you like J-Lo, she looks fine.
23: I would like to see the rom-com genre make a bit of a comeback. It felt like we really tailed off. Like, we kind of hit the heights when, like, Matthew McConaughey and Kate Hudson would do every movie together.
22: Those two and then, J-Lo are pigeonholed into the rom-com.
23: Yeah, and look, you can get, like, your, who's the Love Actually guy, the Prime Minister of England, Hugh Grant.
22: Oh, yeah, yeah, Hugh Grant, yeah.
23: Yeah, you had those guys. They were your rom-com guys.
22: Well, Brett Goldstein was going to his other writing partner. He goes, you know, there hadn't been a great rom-com lately. Let's do one. And by the way, let's get J-Lo to do it.
23: And look, we can sit here and talk about how we don't like rom-coms. And I enjoy rom-coms. They're
22: a good date movie if you want to unwind.
23: They're fine. They're fine.
22: They're a step above Hallmark Channel.
23: Oh, it's a big step above Hallmark Channel.
22: Oh, I'll say step.
23: No.
22: I'll say stuff. My wife's getting back into watching those again lately. They're on all the time, like Christmas in July stuff.
23: Well, yeah, we're getting into July.
22: I know.
23: Get your shopping done now.
22: Yeah,
23: exactly. Before the lines start.
22: That's true. That's true. All right. I'll pivot to football now, if you don't mind.
23: Yeah, please.
22: So I want to get this off my chest. You were, I don't know if you heard this, Colin Coward was talking about Caleb Williams. Boy, does he love himself some Caleb Williams. I will tell you that. I don't know if you heard this or not, because I know you were ensconced in production when I walked in on you here earlier today. Maybe you missed it. I don't know if you listened. So this is about an hour and a half before the show starts. So he's raving about Caleb Williams and how he's the deal and he's a unicorn and he's like one of like three QBs that could do what he does and all this kind of stuff. Then it's my duty to call him out. I'm not sitting here. I'm not going to bash Colin Coward. I actually like his show. But this requires my attention. He tried to make the case to, J-Mac, his little guy over there.
23: Mm-hmm.
22: Said, you know, Caleb Williams, he's better late in games with less coaching because he can freelance more and he's such a freak athletically. Now, that is so factually incorrect that I had to jump in here. Like, this show, our show, statistically pointed out week in and week out, the best time for Caleb Williams is the first 15 plays of Ben Johnson's script. Mm-hmm. Phenomenal. He started every game like 7 out of 8 passing and they'd score a touchdown.
23: Yeah, we talked about how they should script the entire game.
22: Yes. So he's not better at the end. And just a career 60.3% passing completion. And that's starting 7 out of 8, 6 out of 8 to start the game. So after the first drive and a half, he's sub 50%.
23: He does make plays, though, that you look at it and go, okay, there aren't a lot of quarterbacks that have the athletic traits to make, not even the throw, just the play leading up to the throw to continue the play and not get tackled.
22: Like, he probably had the throw of the year in the back of the end zone where there was no window. I'll admit that.
23: He can make the spectacular happen.
22: Yeah.
23: I also think it's fair to point out that maybe if he were better at the second and seven play, he'd be a much better quarterback just to get him to 3rd and 3. You know,
22: I think you're right. I think you're right about that. I'll grant you that.
23: But I also look at it and go, that was a guy in his second year in the NFL,
22: first year with the coach.
23: Yeah. I expect him to become a much better player this year from what we saw last year.
22: All right.
23: And if he does, then that means the Bears are probably going to finish right about where they finished last year.
22: Probably. Look, there's upside. I get it. I just had to step in. It's just not factually correct to say that he's better late in games. Yet. He's not yet.
23: Collins is a Chicago guy.
22: Now he is.
23: He's sticking up for a Chicago quarterback. I can remember a time where somebody on this show may have said that their quarterback was better than Lamar Jackson.
22: My quarterback?
23: I said somebody. If you want to say that was you talking about Jared Goff, I'd agree with you.
22: Yeah, I think I did say that.
23: Yeah.
22: About a year ago, year and a half ago.
23: It was longer than that.
22: Okay, two seasons ago, I had a case to stand
23: well,
22: on.
23: Well, no, it was before that season because it was.
22: Oh, okay.
23: It got better after that.
22: Okay. Yeah. All right. I'll stand by it. Thank you. 239 Bill says, you mean Ice Pick. That's the new nickname we have for...
23: Icebox. Icebox. Okay. Not Ice Pick. Icebox.
22: He tried to get Iceman, which is George Gervin.
23: Yeah, Icebox.
22: All right, a couple other football notes. I think there's a Florida judge that is a Detroit Lions fan because Terry and Arnold had his court appearance this morning. Remember, he was in a suicide vest on Friday. And the prosecution wanted to keep him in jail until the trial for kidnapping and assault. Not him specifically, but organizing it with his buddies, trying to get some of his stolen property back, allegedly. So the judge put a $1 million bond on him. All right. So it was high. Now, I believe in legal sense, you only have to pay 10%. So he had to come up with $100,000 scratch. He is free. The prosecution then wanted him to wear an ankle bracelet. The judge said, well, that's ridiculous. You can't play football with an ankle bracelet on? A monitor? You can't do it.
23: He's not wrong.
22: And then on top of that, the judge followed up with, hey, he's not allowed to leave the state of Florida unless he is practicing, traveling, or playing with the Detroit Lions or anything work-related or court-related. And if he is so much late for a team meeting, ESPN will let us know. We'll call it the paparazzi monitor. Is this Judge a Lions fan? It's got to be.
23: Got to be. At minimum, he's not a fan of another NFC North team.
22: Oh, yeah, yeah,
23: at minimum.
22: Yeah, yeah.
23: Maybe
22: he hates the Vikings or something.
23: He's like a Dolphins fan that says, whatever. Just let him play.
22: I mean, look, he's still in deep trouble and a lot to go through still. But today was his best case scenario, period.
23: Yeah, yeah. No specific trial date has been announced yet.
22: That might get pushed a little off season.
23: I don't know what that looks like if they do set a trial date for the season.
2: Yeah.
23: I don't know what that looks like.
22: Maybe the bye week. If it is specifically the bye week, this judge is a Lions fan.
23: Yeah, because so I don't know where this goes next. I don't think.
22: What do the Lions do, Chris?
23: Well, the Lions can do, the only thing the Lions can do is put him on the commissioner's exempt list.
2: All right.
22: You get paid for that?
23: Yeah.
22: Yeah. I think it's hard to put him out there on the field, but you got a contract situation here. Now, he's not making a ton of money. Makes a couple million bucks a year. He hasn't got that big contract yet, but to him, I mean,
23: we went through the secondary.
22: Yeah, well, and that's the other thing here. The Lions kind of need him, even though he's my least favorite Lion, even before this incident, because he gets penalty flags all the time. So, yeah, interesting development there. Baker Mayfield, he spoke over the weekend regarding his contract situation with the Buccaneers. He says, look, man, I want to be here. We need to find some middle ground. Sounds like he's starting to capitulate a little bit. Like, he's asking for top dollar. They don't want to pay him top dollar. And if he's out there publicly looking for middle ground, he wants to get this done before training camp starts.
23: It just doesn't feel like the quarterback market has a middle ground right now.
22: Yeah, it's all or nothing.
23: There's
22: it's 55 million or nothing.
23: It's 50 a year or more.
22: Yeah.
23: Or it's like less than 40. There's no one in the 40s.
22: Yeah.
23: I think Mahomes is the only one in the 40s.
22: Who is the golfer that had a round in the...
23: Keith Mitchell.
22: How did it go? In the 50s and one in the 30s and none in the
23: 40s? Keith Mitchell's first round at the U.S. Open was 41-29.
22: Yeah, that was it.
23: For an even par 70. First player in U.S. Open history to shoot even par without either nine in the 30s.
22: There you go. Thank you for that detail, Chris. See, I could count on you for that stuff. By the way, the Travelers had sudden death today. It lasted 9 minutes, right?
23: Was it that long? And half of that time was Scotty reading his putt that he missed.
22: That's right. Although Scotty was very upset with Victor Hovland over the weekend for taking too much time. Scotty went on to take practice swings on the next driving range while Hovland was lining up a putt.
23: Was that yesterday?
22: I thought it was.
23: Okay.
22: Am I off by...
23: No, I'm asking. I didn't
22: see
23: that.
22: I didn't see it. But I don't think it was today. Because today was only one hole, right?
23: Yeah, today was just the 18th that they played again.
22: Yeah, Scotty did his best Rory end of tournament imitation by pushing a, what would it call it, 6-footer?
23: Yeah, 5. it was like, I played golf yesterday.
22: Yeah, yeah.
23: I'd have been a little upset if I missed that
22: okay.
23: putt.
22: I mean, think about it. You play a whole 4-day tournament. There have been delays in the weather. You got to spend the night and hang out an extra day. You got to get loosened up first thing in the morning. You go out there, first hole, you push putt, tournament over, go home. Victor Hovland's a winner.
23: Mm-hmm.
22: Kind of a bummer.
23: Yeah.
22: All right. Back to football. It seems like some people think that we're a step closer to Aaron Donald coming back.
23: Why? How?
22: I'm reading more stories. I think secretly he's working out to see if he can get the bod back together. Look, his number one complaint, even through his greatness, was that he was triple teamed on every play.
23: Won't be now.
22: And now he won't be. And I think that is enticing for him to get off the couch. Like, oh, I can be awesome again. Whew, Myles Garrett sitting out there. Look out. So continue to keep an eye on that situation.
23: He's now I wouldn't expect. I think he's going to come back and play this year.
22: But when? Middle of the year?
23: No, I think it'll be right around Labor Day. He announces he's coming back.
22: Okay, maybe this is the first two games, and then he's in.
23: I don't think there's any way that guy's showing up to training camp. I think there's maybe already like an agreement in place between the Rams and Aaron Donald. Like, hey, I'm in. I'm just not in right now.
22: Yeah.
23: I'm not doing the running outside thing.
22: Right.
23: But after your final preseason game, when camp breaks and you get down to 50, I'm there. I'm your guy.
22: Get your roster down to 52.
23: Yeah.
22: Because I'm going to take up the 53rd spot.
23: And then you better not give away 99?
22: Oh, yeah.
23: Yeah, it was 99, right?
22: Yeah, that's still
23: you can't give away that number.
22: I think his locker's still there. I thought I read his locker is still there. That's crazy, right? And you tell me what you think about this. So Mike Florio went on something called Dolphin Talk Podcast. I don't know if you've ever perused it or not.
23: Never heard of it.
22: Okay. Well, he did an interview with him, and he said that Stephen Ross has long since tapped out. Like, he's not even running the show over there anymore, which I find hard to believe. He says a guy, Daniel Silman.
23: Okay.
22: Is actually been running the team, and that the 87-year-old Stephen Ross is just, he's not doing anything anymore, which sounds very unlike Stephen Ross. I mean, the guy wouldn't even sell the team for $10 billion a few years ago because he wants to be involved.
23: 10.1.
22: 10.1. But that included a racetrack.
23: And tennis courts. And the accompanying tournaments or race weekends that go along with it.
22: I would say the fact that he fired his longtime GM that had been with the organization for a quarter of a century, bit the bullet on getting rid of Tua and all that. It seems like there's a different direction there now. Maybe somebody else is calling the shots. I don't know.
23: John Eric Sullivan.
22: Well, again, so I'm not familiar with Daniel Silman. Is he an executive VP or something? I don't know. Sullivan, as you accurately alluded to, is the general manager, the brand new one.
23: Silman?
22: Yeah, Daniel Silman.
23: Two L's or one?
22: Two. Unless I'm a horrible speller. But not coming up, huh? Nothing there?
23: This guy's young.
22: Oh, there is a guy named Daniel Silman? What's his title?
23: Oh, here we go. I got to this part right here. Spouse, Kimberly Ross.
22: Oh, son-in-law.
23: Makes perfect sense.
22: Son-in-law running the show.
23: Makes perfect sense. He's my age.
22: Is he really?
23: Yeah.
22: He's 35?
23: He's an American sports executive, entrepreneur, and film producer. CEO of Relevant, a live soccer events and media company best known for marketing the media rights to UEFA men's club competitions.
22: That's a guy that's got a lot of money and doesn't have a job. That's what he just does whatever he wants. He's probably producing a record or something somewhere.
23: Yeah. Also, English Premier League. Yeah.
22: Okay. He dabbles.
23: Yeah, he does.
22: He's an entrepreneur who dabbles with his in-laws' money.
23: Well, Danny, if we're looking for a bud to go hit the links with, and if you want like a right-hand man,
22: mm-hmm.
23: I'm your guy.
22: Okay. All right. Sounds good.
23: I got the best interest of the organization in mind, not your father-in-law. Organization best interest.
22: I would love to see Chris Beasley consultant, Miami Dolphins.
23: the league wouldn't stand a chance.
22: Yeah. You guys work out all the cap stuff, but I'm going to tell you what to do.
23: In an ultimate sign of team player, I'm gonna be the head coach as well.
22: Oh.
23: Executive slash head coach.
22: All right.
23: I'm Bill Belichick.
22: Are you?
23: Without the rings.
22: Well, I'm going to tell you.
23: Or the football knowledge.
22: You.
23: Or the motivational skills.
22: All the above. If you are, here's one thing. I meant to compliment you on this. This Green Little Masters hoodie you got going on.
23: Oh,
22: love it.
23: Is
22: love
23: this
22: it.
23: A good one?
22: You can't cut the sleeves off of that.
23: No, though. No.
22: That's nice.
23: Not an animal.
22: No.
23: Yeah.
22: Oh, that's really good. I don't know if I've seen this one before.
23: I don't wear it a ton.
22: Yeah.
23: Yeah. It's a special occasion thing.
22: Okay. What is special occasion?
23: I thought today's Japan-Brazil match warranted breaking out a nice green hooded sweatshirt.
22: Okay.
23: Sweatshirt? Long sleeve shirt? Hooded long sleeve shirt, we'll call it.
22: It's thin. It's a thin hoodie.
23: Yeah, it's breathable.
22: Not like, yeah.
23: Definitely so. Breathable.
22: All right.
23: It was my way to stand with Cougar Hunter and all the Brazilians today. I don't have a lot of yellow.
22: You know what?
23: Don't have a lot of yellow.
22: Haven't heard from Cougar Hunter on the text line. I'm going to get to the text when we come back. Everybody coming up a weekend. I would think Cougar Hunter would be, unless he's, you know, took the day off and he's had a few.
23: Doubt it.
22: Because that was a nail biter down to the stretch. I mean, it could have been over, but then it wasn't.
23: It's Monday, short week. Can't take today off.
22: But he knew, and how long ago did he know that Brazil would be playing on a Monday? Maybe a week or so?
23: Yeah, he's probably known. This was a likely outcome.
22: Okay.
23: But by the way, we're off Friday.
22: Oh, yeah, that's
23: Let's
22: right.
23: Let's just get that out of the way.
22: Thursday will be our Friday. Well, reach out to Harry, Miley Cyrus, text a roll call, all the Friday hijinks on it. It's a holiday. It's America 250.
23: Look, we get the day off. If you don't, I'm very sorry. I hope that you enjoy the weekend festivities around the 4th of July and enjoy eating hot dogs and drinking Budweiser and living life here in the greatest country in the history of Earth.
22: Earth.
23: But we're off Friday, so sorry. It is what it is.
22: Are you doing anything on the 4th? I kind of am in the mood to see fireworks this year. It's the 250. I kind of want to be part of a celebration, but I loathe crowds of over 500,000 people.
23: My my crew is having a nice little staycation this weekend.
22: Yeah.
23: All right. At an undisclosed location at the end of Coconut Point Road.
22: Yeah. Oh, nicely done. Yeah. Hey, maybe see Harry Carey. He's been known to roam those grounds before.
23: Nice little Friday, Saturday night stay over there.
22: That place will probably have its own fireworks, a little celebration in the backyard.
23: If not, we're Gulf side, so I'll be able to see something somewhere.
22: Yeah. Yeah, I know downtown, the traditional spot. I think fireworks and drone show, man.
23: Yeah, drones.
22: That's a whole new deal. So... All right, I'll figure it out. I got to the end of the week. All right, plenty more NFL news I do want to get to. One of Lane Kiffin's former players has said something that contradicts something that he said. We'll get into all that. If you want to jump on, I'll get to the text phone number as well. 239-479-5551. 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Craig Schumann and Company on the Fan, Southwest Florida Sports Authority.
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Still warming up on a Monday. Thank you for being with us. Hope you had a great weekend. Trying to stay cool out there. It was toasty. Had a few downpours in between. You know how it goes this time of year. Let's get caught up on the text line with the company. See what you guys were up to over the weekend. Then we'll get back into some more football talk. The heat is on. Good name this time of year. Hi, fellas. Back from vacation. Missed you guys. Weather in Harbor Springs, Michigan was amazing. Oh, I'll bet it was. Nice warm days and cool nights up there, huh? Clemson Hunter, hope you guys had a great weekend. Whose off-season drama is worse, LeBron or Aaron Rodgers? I mentioned this at the top. I am sick and tired of the LeBron, and because his guys leak stuff to try and drum up interest and all that. I'm tired of it. Pick the Warriors, pick the Lakers. I don't care. Come back to the Heat. I don't care. But I'm done with it. I can't wait to get this over. Now, I will tell you, I told you at the end of the season when it was announced Steve Kerr

0: out a trade to acquire Anthony Davis.
1: Are we trying to be the oldest team possible?
0: We're well on our way with that as your core four. I don't know. Maybe at that point, do you bring back Clay?
1: Sure. It fits.
0: Why not, right?
1: I mean, even Jaxel Lindenborg, the rookie, is 24 years old. It's
0: an old rookie even. Yeah.
1: Yeah.
0: Now, I would think that if the Wizards do deal AD to the Warriors, that Lindenborg would be on his way to D.C.?
1: Oh, what a shot in the...
0: Well, I'm just saying, how do you not take the number, 13, mm-hmm. right around there?
1: Yeah.
0: You have to have that included, right?
1: That's because that then tells you that LeBron and his guys are orchestrating this behind the scenes. Why else would you give up on Lindenborg, who I think could be a good player? But, man, he doesn't want to go to Washington. Nobody wants to go to Washington.
0: I don't think Washington's like...
1: Trae Young's a ball hog.
0: Okay.
1: And what else do they got?
0: A.J. DeBonsa.
1: Yeah.
0: You know, A.D. is there.
1: Yeah.
0: I don't think that they're terrible. They're not going to be a 20-win team next year. Like, if they all play, they're gonna fight for a play-in spot.
1: Really? Maybe. All right. I'm not going to fight you on that one. I don't have anything in the tank for that one.
0: Okay.
1: We'll see.
0: Yeah,
1: we'll see.
0: I'm not super passionate about my stance either.
1: I'm not passionate about tearing your opinion up. Oh, all right. Let's say good text there, Clemson Hunter. Appreciate it. And we haven't heard from Aaron Rodgers in a month.
2: Rodgers?
1: It's been glorious. It has been absolutely glorious. Stammertime was watching the soccer on the Telemundo broadcast on Peacock. He says the announcers were electric. Stammer, are you bilingual, or do you just kind of like the vibe of listening in Spanish? Just curious. Billy the Hawkeye checking in. Sad to admit, but I have actually seen the movie Office Romance. That's the one I said I saw with J-Lo and Brett Goldstein over the weekend from Ted Lasso. I'm not sure I got talked into watching it. It was actually pretty good. Brett Goldstein is showing up on other shows and movies as well. Also in the show Shrinking. Oh, he's everywhere. He's very talented. I like him. The Shovel was curious about the schedule for Saturday, considering what day it is. Are there any matches scheduled?
0: Yeah. Yeah.
1: We're having soccer.
0: Fourth, we have the winner of today's Germany-Paraguay game will play the winner of the France-Sweden. So if you get Germany-France...
1: It's like World War II on the 4th of July happening.
0: Read a book, kids. There's some history there.
1: Yeah.
0: And your other game on the 4th will be... No, do we just have one?
1: That's it?
0: Oh, Canada will play the winner of tonight's Netherlands-Morocco game.
1: Are those early afternoon or evening?
0: So the Canada game will be at 1. I'm just going to call it the Germany-France game.
1: Yeah.
0: Is at 5.
1: Okay. Well, that's delightful. That ends, you go out and watch your fireworks at 9 o'clock.
0: It's lovely. It's just perfect.
1: I have told you on this show before that... you're usually off on the 4th of July. You're sitting around in the afternoon. It's too hot to really go do anything outside, and it begs for Major League Baseball to do like what the NBA used to just do with Christmas Day. Just blow it out.
0: Just wall-to-wall games.
1: I watch games I wouldn't even care about to have it. It'd be perfect.
0: Yeah.
1: And they don't do it.
0: No.
1: And so soccer's going to fill that gap.
0: But we get World Cup action. Yeah.
1: Yeah. Yeah.
0: Germany-France, 4th of July.
1: Crazy, but yeah, I'll take it.
0: Sign me up for that. I want that so badly.
1: Shorzy used the word ensconced, a $10 word, so early in the show. What a day. I did use the word ensconced. Bacon bits. I'd rather push a peanut to Brazil with my nose than watch a rom-com. I'd even watch soccer over a rom-com, and we all know how big of a soccer fan I am. You gotta get on board with the soccer. I mean,
0: you might just like football. Who sent that text in?
1: That was Bacon Bits.
0: You don't like sports because you're not in on the World Cup.
1: Isn't he the one that didn't like college football well last week?
0: I'm not gonna put that on him.
1: Hold on.
0: Without confirmation of that.
1: I have history.
0: This is Bacon Bits might not be the most well-rounded individual here. He might be so solely focused on the NFL.

0: we got to expand the horizons a little bit here. Maybe you're into documentaries. Maybe you're into like art, exercise. Maybe you're a big exercise guy.
1: His name's Bacon Bits. He's not an exerciser.
0: Probably not.
1: By the way, I got perfectly cooked bacon on Sunday morning at my house. Awesome.
0: Yeah, but what is that? That means
1: not too
0: different
1: crisp,
0: things
1: not too,
0: to well, different
1: I actually
0: people.
1: Made, I actually made two batches. My son likes it a little less cooked, and my wife likes it a little more crispy. I made two batches.
0: Mm.
1: Nailed them both.
0: Look at that.
1: Got kudos across the board. Yeah, Bacon Bits not only doesn't like soccer, 1 week ago today, soccer sucks even more than college football.
0: This is crazy, Bacon Bits. What? We gotta.
1: I'm surprised he listens to our show, Chris.
0: Bacon Bits, what do you like? Like other than the NFL? Okay, we got it. You like your NFL? I love NFL.
1: Mm-hmm.
0: What else is there that like gets your engine revved up? You know, that random Thursday in the middle of July, what's getting you out of bed? And I'm only half joking right here.
1: I'm curious.
0: I'm actually curious because you can't exclusively be into the NFL.
1: Right.
0: Adam Schefter breaks some NBA news every once in a while.
1: Sure.
0: Right?
1: He's got to do something in the summer.
0: It's not a big deal. You let it happen. Although if I were Shams, I'd be a little upset him encroaching on my territory.
1: Oh, yeah, absolutely. Absolutely.
0: We got to find an extra hobby here, Bacon Bits.
1: All right.
0: Maybe it's bacon.
1: Sure. I think it could be. Bear Down. I like the name Ice Pick for Caleb Williams. Deadly and chips away at defenses.
0: It's an ice box.
1: Ice box. Disgruntled Knowles fan says Aaron Donald needs to find a hobby. Well, that's because Disgruntled Knowles fan's a 49ers fan. He doesn't want to see any part of Aaron Donald taking on his team twice a year. Maybe three. 239 checking in. By the way, forgot to say that I grew up right outside of Ann Arbor. Go Blue. All right. Let's see. Oh, something. Oh, been in Florida a long time. Hey, good to have you on, 239. Glad to have you here. He wants his texter name to be Popeye.
0: What about like a good stand-up comedy special, Bacon Bits? Is that something that you'll like roll out of bed for? A Kevin Hart roast? Maybe a Tom Brady roast.
1: Those roasts are getting out of control.
0: They
1: even by roast standards.
0: Yeah, they do. I'm just trying to figure out what's the fuel to his fire. You know.
1: Yeah. Well, that's great. Yeah. I don't know. Heat is on. Says the one that was a vacation in Michigan didn't even reach 70 degrees during the day. Oh, it sounds delightful. Bongo Bert. Hey guys, happy Monday. I turned down a baseball series last week, and a massacre broke out. What was that? Oh, you're talking about how the Yankees Red Sox was
0: Red
1: this
0: Sox?
1: Week?
0: Yeah, yeah.
1: Yeah. By the way, I got a pick I like tonight. Did not win on Friday.
0: No, you had a horrendous week last week.
1: Three or four losses last week.
0: Yeah, you were bad last week.
1: Yeah.
0: Actually, I got it right here written down.
1: Well, your job is to remind me of my failures.
0: Let's go to the scoreboard here. 0-1, 0-2.
1: Was I 0 for the week?
0: You were 1-4 last week.
1: Okay, that's bad. That's 20%.
0: I was 2-3, so not a great week from the show.
1: Doubled up me. Rocket Sports fan, got my World Cup tickets today. 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Rocket Sports fan, I need more information.
0: How did you get that?
1: How did you get free center field, fourth row tickets?
0: And is that for the Argentina game?
1: Well, it's whatever's coming up in Miami, right?
0: Well,
1: I'm assuming it's Miami.
0: I think Argentina plays Cape Verde on Friday evening over there.
1: Rocket Sports fan, I need more details. How did you pull this off? Teach you. I want to learn. I want to learn. Okay. Hawkeye 90 checking in. Okay, guys, I did also watch Office Romance that you spoke of earlier. I really enjoyed it, but I do watch a lot of chick flicks. I like them. I haven't seen Ted Lasso yet, so I thought it was fun now.
0: Oh.
1: I'm starting Ted Lasso next week on my summer vacation.
0: Yeah.
1: You should, because season 4 comes out August 6th. You got to get caught up. What? You don't have to get caught up?
0: No, you know what?
1: You don't, because of the plot switch?
0: Enjoy it.
1: Okay.
0: Enjoy what you enjoy. I don't care.
1: Well, where are you going with this? Because you like Ted Lasso.
0: Like, there are storylines, right? Uh-huh. Beginning, middle, end.
2: Yeah.
0: When the end comes,
2: uh-huh. It's over.
0: It's over. It's okay. Done. Okay. Like, the story is done. It's over, and I understand that Apple TV wants to have more people sign up to watch their stuff. Find a new show.
2: Yeah.
0: Let's just not keep running back the same character over and over and over again. I love the Toy Story movies. The first three? The first three are, it's a perfect trilogy.
1: Yeah.
0: It you get attached to the characters. Each movie has its own unique plot points, highs, lows, new characters being introduced, other characters leaving. They get you at the end. Toy Story was done after the third. It was perfect. It told you the story of Woody and his toy friends while they lived with Andy. Then they leave Andy's house. They go to Bonnie's house. And then that's the end of it. They went to Bonnie's. And now it's on you to imagine what the future of Woody and Buzz and Jessie were in her bedroom.
1: Mm-hmm.
0: But no, we got to come up with a Toy Story 5 because Disney's not smart enough to have more. They don't have original ideas anymore.
1: No.
0: We just got to come up with the same stuff. And if it was a cartoon, we'll do a live action version.
2: Yeah.
0: Or if we've had 4, we're going to do a 5. It's crazy.
1: You're not wrong.
0: It's crazy.
1: Now, having said that, I am looking forward to this because I did enjoy Ted Lasso so much. But you're right. We were in a certain spot in America. Weren't we coming off COVID? And it was a feel-good story. We liked it. What if it's too sappy or too predictable? Yeah. They're changing this. He's coaching a women's team
0: I'll
1: now.
0: Tell you, the third season, I thought it kind of lost a little bit.
1: It maxed
0: I
1: out.
0: I thought that
1: Did
0: they
1: it?
0: Were kind of trying a little too hard to do like the callbacks and the feely stuff. Like, it was just, it lost a little bit of the comedic relief that the show was.
1: Now, having said that, you'll be watching, correct?
0: Maybe.
1: Seriously, you're a maybe on Ted Lasso?
0: August?
1: Yeah.
0: You know what's happening in August, Craig?
1: What?
0: Preseason football?
1: on Wednesday nights? I think it's going to air Wednesday nights.
0: Yeah, I gotta watch tape.
1: Okay. You got the all 22s?
0: Maybe not that, but I'm really not excited for it.
1: I am, but I am prepared to be disappointed. There. How's that? Carolina Cat got to play Royal Poinciana at Bonita Bay East this weekend. It was awesome. Have you ever played there?
0: Cool. No.
1: Oh, okay.
0: Lots of courses I haven't played.
1: Sopranos. Here's what I would love about the World Cup. NFL preseason is right after. Sopranos. Well, it is. It is. Teacher on a Friday. Think about all the Europeans who are visiting the World Cup are finally going to get to see Joey Chestnut destroy 78 hot dogs. That I meant to mention that as well. We got soccer, and before that, at noon, we've got Joey Chestnut tearing through the hot dogs, which I watch it every year. I do. Because I'm looking for something to watch at noon on a hot July day, and it's not baseball, so let me watch a hot dog eating
0: contest. We got to send that German dude, Freddie, who went to the Buc-ee's and got the Ella Langley meet and greet. We got to send Freddie to the hot dog contest.
1: I'll also say this. I've won money on the hot dog eating contest. I always take the over with Joey Chestnut. Always.
0: I was going to say, if you bet on him, what is it, minus 34 hot dogs?
1: No.
0: Chestnut laying 34 dogs?
1: No, it's like 70 and a half.
0: No, I'm saying to his next closest competitor.
1: I don't, I just go over. You know I love my over and unders. That's what I do with Joey Chestnut. Stammer time. MLB actually has a pretty good slate on the 4th of July. Game starts at 11 and goes all day. Is that on MLB Network? I don't know. Bonita Brown fan. NFL and bacon. That's what he likes.
0: That's it, huh? Yeah, Bacon Bits is
1: Well, no, this is Bonita Brown. This is not even Bacon Bits. I haven't heard back from him.
0: Oh, he's not even a two-track mind guy,
1: yeah,
0: huh?
1: Yeah, yeah. Let's see here. Dime Club quarterback. Oh, that's a long one. Happy Monday, gentlemen. Just now tuning in. Curious to see if you saw the quote from George Kittle. How the NFL needs all grass fields. Yeah. Everybody, a lot of people are saying
0: that.
1: Absolutely.
0: I brought that up before the World Cup even started. The NFL players were upset about that.
1: Yeah. Toon Squad. Two Saturdays ago, there was not a 1 o'clock baseball game on, so I watched pickleball, dodgeball, and even 10 minutes of lacrosse. Whew. We're scraping the bottom of the barrel, right?
0: Mm-hmm. Mm-hmm.
1: Matt Patricia's pencil. I was leaving that Caleb Williams nickname, hoping it was put to rest. But since you guys are talking about it again, I thought of something the other day, and I think his nickname should be the Polar Bear. Oh, I get it.
0: I don't hate it.
1: It does combine the cold and the bears, but then you got to change the uniform. Like, you got to come out on a Thursday night with an all-white Polar Bears uniform. How about that? Who did the ice uniforms? The Bills? The Bills had an all-ice.
0: Mm-hmm.
1: And it looked good in print, and it looked horrible on TV,
0: mm-hmm.
1: if I may say so. Disgruntled Knowles fan is checking in on Bacon Bits. Maybe he's all in on curling. Grand Poobah, cruising with Quantum Leap, listening to the show. What's Quantum Leap?
0: Our texter?
1: Oh, see, you know what threw me off? Okay.
0: He didn't capitalize, huh?
1: He didn't capitalize it. It threw me off for a second. Okay. Thank you, Grand Poobah. You know, we haven't heard from Emergency Beer Guy like all forever. What's going on with him? July 3rd, Arrowhead, Columbus. Oh, this is okay. This is Rockin' Sports Fan, Chris. Here's the game he's getting going for free. July 3rd, that's Friday, Arrowhead Stadium. Columbia versus Ghana. Kansas City is his hometown. My sister knows a guy.
0: Nice.
1: Knows a guy that got you two free tickets worth $7,000?
0: Should be a good game.
1: Woo. All right. I will get to more of you. This is fun. I'm having fun. If you're having fun, I'm having fun. We'll do this. We'll get back to some more football talk. If you want to jump on 239-479-5551. Helping to stay cool on a hot Monday. Craig Sheeman and Company on The Fan, Southwest Florida's Sports Authority.
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4: 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More countries involved. Ghana, surprising. Congo, that's what's fun about this, is you're getting these storylines that you wouldn't normally have.
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5: The woman accused of driving drunk the wrong way down I-75, killing a man, will stay in jail. What the judge told Janice Taylor in court tonight on Wink News. The National Weather Service says an EF0 tornado hit North Fort Myers. Neighbors in Tamiami Village called it a flashback to Hurricane Ian nearly 4 years ago. A tornado with winds up to 65 miles an hour hit the North Fort Myers area just after 5 Sunday afternoon. There were no injuries. A Cape Coral man is facing charges after police say he fled a traffic stop on Friday. Officers clocked Chase Vincent Ciano going 102 miles an hour in a 30-mile-per-hour zone before cornering him on Lafayette Street. Ciano was arrested for speeding and resisting and bonded out on Saturday. I'm Lois Tomey. Wink News. First, fair, everywhere.
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0: fast first hour here on a Monday, coming off a weekend. Let me clean the deck on some of these good texts on the text line. By the way, text line sponsorable. Just throwing it out there. 239-479-5551. And then we'll get into some more NFL news. The Bills. I got some Bills. O.J. Simpson news. We got some Chris Johnson stuff I want to talk about, which is sad. We'll get into all that in the 4 o'clock hour. Utah says, it's so funny, Chris, that you said that about Toy Story. I watched Toy Story 4 last night for the first time and didn't even watch the whole movie. Just bailed on it.
1: Hmm. It, like, the CGI is really good in it. Mm-hmm. Forky is a good character, but it's just it's just money. That's just Disney not having a creative bone left in their organizational structure and needing to go back to the well that worked for them 20 years ago.
0: What started this was the conversation about Ted Lasso season 4 coming up in 2 months. And Chris is a little bit anti that. He's like, well, why? Why? It was good the first 3 years. Fireball and Cran, I also don't plan on watching the new Ted Lasso series. Enough is enough. Let's see. Perfection says, congrats to my 16 under San Carlos Park All-Star young men for advancing to the South Regional. Good job. Babe Ruth, state runners up this last weekend.
1: Good job.
0: Heading to Ocala in 2 weeks. All right. Good job. Twin Peaks played Web Preserve on Saturday. Young course. Really nice.
1: Huh, I haven't even heard of that.
0: Yeah, I haven't either.
1: Web Preserve?
0: Yeah. Web Preserve. Bearcat Dave, it's like everything. Did we need Rocky V? Do we need Major League III? No and no. There you go. Manning Curse, I'm with Bacon Bits. I could watch USA Soccer, but that's about it. Let's see. Heat is on. Since I was on call and missed it, what do you guys take on Brady Tkachuk going to the Panthers?
1: That was 2 weeks ago. No, you don't just get to text in and just completely derail the program talking about something that happened over like 200 hours ago.
0: I'll sum it up. It's cool.
1: They're going to be really good. There you go. Move the show forward.
0: Craig's.
1: Hey. What do you think about Sam Darnold now that he's a Super Bowl champion? Should he get a new deal?
0: Actually, yes. But no. A deal is a deal. Sorry. Craig's told anybody get a chance to see the end of the Red Sox-Yankee game last night?
1: No. Don't ask us about sports.
0: What sports?
1: What are you thinking?
0: Espanol checking in. Been working a lot lately during our time slot, so he hasn't checked in. Well, it's good to hear from you. Michael Calloway. Hello, Craig. Got done shopping at Costco. Did I miss anything? No, you tell me. How is Costco? Although I didn't notice this time of year, there are a few people around, but I think going to Costco on a Monday afternoon is the ticket. That's when you got to do it.
1: It's a good time.
0: Yeah. Don't do it on the weekends like my wife did. Every time she goes, I'm like, hey, don't spend $400 again for like a chicken or whatever you're going for.
1: It's $5 for a rotisserie chicken.
0: I think it's $5.99 now.
1: Oh, did they up it?
0: Yeah, I think it's $5.99.
1: I don't go to Costco.
0: We do all the time. And I said don't spend $400 and every time.
1: Well, my wife.
0: $401, $399. My wife just has a knack for it.
1: My wife goes to Costco. I don't go to Costco.
0: I got you. Good for you, Chris.
1: I like not going.
0: Toothbrush. Did we talk about Web Preserve? It's in Babcock Ranch.
1: Okay, yeah, I found it.
0: Toothbrush. I'm back. The gentleman who just said they play Web Preserve, I played it a couple times. It's really nice. Just played the Dunes yesterday.
1: Love the Dunes.
0: All right. Dutch Oven.
1: Love the bring a lot of golf balls when you play the Dunes, though.
0: Oh, yeah, you're going to lose them?
1: It's tight and lots of water.
0: Oh, yeah?
1: A lot of water.
0: Mm. Dutch Oven, in our house, we watch all the World Cup that we can fit in. It's been great. Lee and Perrins, the world needs more Ted Lasso. It's healing. Okay. All right. Chris, you're going to watch. You're going to watch the opening episode to see which way it's going. Then you're going to decide.
1: Maybe.
0: I know you will.
1: But you know what else? Maybe not. You know? That's the thing with maybe.
0: Yeah.
1: It lives right in the middle of the affirmation and the whatever the opposite is.
0: It's very noncommittal.
1: Yeah.
0: Okay, so the 4 o'clock hour is upon us. We do have some more NFL stuff. Lane Kiffin, one of his former players at Ole Miss, contradicting him. We'll tell you what that's all about. If you want to jump on, 239-479-5551. We'll have some trivia in the 4 o'clock hour. A little something different today. I'll share that for later. That's all coming up here. Craig Sheeman and company on The Fan, Southwest Florida Sports Authority.
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3: I'm Dan Patrick, and this is Above the Noise. One of the most common rebuilding strategies in the NBA is taking on bad money. Collect the draft assets attached to it and use that flexibility to build for the future. The Wizards seem to understand that. They absorb contracts like Trae Young and Anthony Davis, the kind of deals contenders are desperate to unload, and in return, added the picks and swaps that make the pain worthwhile. For a rebuilding team, that's the whole point. What makes Washington's next move so puzzling is it completely changed the map. Instead of keeping those assets and cutting bait when the time came, the Wizards doubled down and giving Trae Young a 4-year, $212 million extension. Washington had finally escaped the Bradley Beal era, and here we go again. Maybe the Wizards believe Trae Young can help stabilize the next number one pick. Or maybe it's just another reminder of why this franchise has spent so much time spinning its wheels. I'm Dan Patrick, and this is Above the Noise. 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

0: 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We got some trivia coming up later on this hour. Boy, I got to tell you how the ebbs and flows of a Monday can go. I mean, you can be having a great day 1 minute, and then you can be having a horrible day the next minute.
1: How so?
0: Well, Terrion Arnold, the starting corner for the Detroit Lions, you know, he was arrested last week. He spent the week in jail. There are some that have accused him of masterminding a kidnapping and weapons charges and all this kind of stuff, trying to get some of his stolen items back in Florida, by the way, back in February. And finally, a couple guys rolled on him, and so he got arrested. They said he was the mastermind of the whole deal. He wasn't OTAs last week. Now, by the way, Alabama draft pick. Just throwing that out there to paint the complete picture.
2: Well, that doesn't matter much anymore. He's not an Alabama player, but I don't know why we need to. Like, you're drowning, and you saw my foot, and you grabbed it.
0: Hey, guess what? He's not Lions. He's not a Lions player either. So this morning, after spending the weekend in jail and wearing a suicide vest on Friday, the judge, who I started the show off by saying he must be a Lions fan because he had to post $1 million bond, which I think you just pay 10% of that, said he was not a flight risk, so he didn't have to wear an ankle monitor because the judge says, well, he can't play with that, assuming he was going to play. And said we don't need to monitor him. He's not a flight risk because if he's so much as late for a team meeting, ESPN will let us know. We'll call it the paparazzi monitor. And so then my next question to Chris is, well, what do you think the Lions do here? This is kind of a bad dude in a bad situation here. But they're also really thin in the secondary. So we have our answer like an hour later. The Lions just cut him.
2: Yeah, released him. Just said,
0: gone.
2: Goodbye.
0: Yeah. So there's that. Yeah. So yeah, Chris, hand in the air, Chris Beasley.
2: Do you want to go back through the Lions' schedule and redo that? Because, they're going to have to average 34 a game if they want to have a winning record.
0: A winning record?
2: It certainly seems that way.
0: I'm comfortable at 11-6.
2: This defense is bad.
0: It was bad 2 years ago, and they won 15 games. So I'll stick with we had 11? Yeah, 11's fine. We can do it.
2: I think, okay, I was on the record for 10. I think I'm bumping that down to 9 now.
0: 9-8, 2 years in a row?
2: Yeah.
0: Hot seat for Man Campbell! Well,
2: I don't even put it on Dan Campbell. You know, two bad years in a row?
0: Yeah, window closed?
2: Well, then you had the whole, you know, how did he coach the game at the end of the NFC Championship game? Could you bring up some things? Yeah, you could. I'm not gonna, though. Not gonna.
0: All right.
2: Bigger man than that. Could you bring up some things about, like, being a one seed and not even winning a playoff game?
0: Mm-hmm.
2: You could. I'm not going to, but you could.
0: You just did.
2: I said you could bring those things up, but I'm not going to.
0: That's how you do it, passive.
2: Then last year's disappointing season, mm-hmm. coupled with this year's disappointing season, mm-hmm. somebody's got to be accountable, Craig. And it can't be Terrion Arnold anymore.
0: It's Terrion Arnold.
2: It can't be number 6.
0: He gone.
2: He changed his number, by the way.
0: Yeah.
2: Number 6 is now available.
0: Wait a minute. Yeah, it is available. I'd let that breathe for a year.
2: What?
0: 6?
2: Nah.
0: I wouldn't sign up for it. No.
2: It's a single digit, Craig. There's only 10 of those in the NFL.
0: Yeah, there is.
2: Because of 0.
0: I was going to say 9, but you're right. 0 counts.
2: Yeah.
0: All right, enough about the Lions.
2: That's kind of big news.
0: It's huge.
2: Starting cornerback.
0: It's not even on the free press yet.
2: Former first round pick.
0: Yeah, bust.
2: Gone.
0: Brad Holmes, first official bust. Can we say it?
2: I think you got to start. You could start looking at other places in the organization as well. Mm. I'm not going to, but you could.
0: Okay. All right, it just made the Detroit Free Press two minutes ago.
2: You didn't believe me until the Detroit Free Press posted it.
0: No, Shefty had it.
2: Yeah.
0: You told me, because you get Shefty alert. Yeah. You got Shefty alerts over there.
2: I do.
0: I wait until, but you get alerted.
2: I like the alerts.
0: Sure, that's nothing wrong with that.
2: I got another alert. Oh, here we go.
0: Uh-oh.
2: I got another alert.
0: Yeah? What else we got?
2: Lions head coach Dan Campbell said in April that the team did not believe Terry and Arnold was involved in the incident, that as far as they knew, quote, it's not a big deal.
0: Mm-hmm. I remember he said that.
2: They changed their opinion.
0: Yeah.
2: Okay, that I thought it was a new Dan Campbell quote. It was
0: Well, the judge said there was probable cause to move forward with a trial. Basically, there's enough evidence here to look at it. And at that point, the Lions go, all right. And by the way, the NFL teams have better security than maybe, you know, they looked into it. They didn't like what they saw. I think he was going to be cut anyway this summer. But anyway.
2: It's funny how you never said that until he was cut.
0: That's not true. I told you last week I thought his competition situation was iffy at best. Fact.
2: Yeah, you said that. You didn't say I think he could have been cut this summer. You never said that.
0: I said when he's fighting for his job, that denotes
2: that
0: he could be cut. He's not going to be a backup as a first rounder.
2: That meant starting job.
0: Oh, okay.
2: Yeah, you know, bumping inside to the nickel or something.
0: All right.
2: Put him on teams.
0: He'd still get penalties.
2: Could you imagine him as the gunner protection on punt return? It'd be holding every time.
0: Oh, absolutely.
2: A fistful of jersey.
0: Dude, they had to put gloves on them, like mittens on them during practice to get them from holding jerseys.
2: You'll see like a defensive lineman wear the club every once in a while.
0: Yeah.
2: And it's or a linebacker, and you're like, it'd be uncomfortable, but I guess you can do it.
0: Yeah.
2: He might have been improved had he had both hands broken.
0: I think so.
2: If you're a better football player with both of your hands broken,
0: yeah,
2: that's a problem.
0: That is a problem. Let's see here. Bacon Bits. Dan Campbell heavily connected to Alabama through his draft picks. I would say that's more of a Brad Holmes. But look, I don't have a problem with it. Hedge, you forgot to mention Detroit quarterback ability depreciating and going down. Chris has been waiting for that to happen for 2 years now.
2: No, and I can't. Here's the thing. And Craig, you don't have to pay attention to what I'm about to say right here.
0: Okay, I'll check it out.
2: I believe that that's true. And if you've listened to what I've said this offseason about the Lions offensive line, mm-hmm. I've tiptoed around that point.
0: Mm-hmm.
2: However, I can't, again, you're not listening. Okay. I can't come out and say that in front of Craig, though, because that will completely derail the show. And not in a good way, not in a fun back and forth way. It'll get serious, it'll get real, and I don't want to go down that path, to be completely honest with you guys. So we're going to sit back. I'm going to continue to be critical of Brad Holmes and the way that he has pieced this offensive line together on the fly. And then once football starts and we can come in here with actual data about, you know, next gen stats, Goff needs 3.1 seconds to throw. Mm-hmm. If not, he's not a good quarterback. I need those sorts of stats before I can really go in on the Jared Goff diminishing.
0: 3.1, that's a lot. That's a lot.
2: Well, that's what I'm saying. He's been used to that.
0: I need 2.75.
2: He's not Tua, you know?
0: Right.
2: Maybe Tua's like 2.5.
0: Maybe we'll trade for Tua. You know, Atlanta's got two extra...
2: Nope, wouldn't do that in your division. New Surrey.
0: All right. Are we done now? Are we done with your soliloquy on the demise of Dan Campbell and the Lions? Yes? No?
2: I didn't say any of those things. I said I've thought about some of them, but I got to come up with unique, interesting ways to bring up potential issues with the Lions, and you somehow always have a retort.
0: I do have a retort.
2: You do. You've thought of everything.
0: I do. I'd lie awake at night thinking about the Lions and how Kurt Cignetti will repeat as national champion. These are the things I come up with. I'm on defense all the time.
2: All right. We got 1 hour, 19 minutes, and 33 seconds into the show before Kurt Cignetti was mentioned. Good
0: right.
2: job.
0: How about that?
2: Good job.
0: And I didn't lead with it. I buried the lead.
2: He's not even in the news right now.
0: Okay. Yeah, you're right. All right. On to other things. So, Buffalo Bills. they got a bit of a decision that they have made here. You know, they're moving to a new stadium, Chris.
2: Mm-hmm.
0: By the way, they can open it up against the Lions on Thursday night. Week
2: Josh two. Allen's going to throw for 1,000 yards.
0: We'll just go zone. We'll just go zone. We got to figure it out. We're already putting a game plan in.
2: Yeah, you are.
0: Well, there was a really, really, really good running back in the day of the Bills' history. O.J. Simpson.
2: Yeah, really good.
0: So they got to make a decision. Does it carry all the names and the statues and the Ring of Honors and the pictures of the old stadium and put it in the new stadium? Oh, Jason, what? How do you say persona non grata?
2: Uh-huh.
0: There will be no mention, likeness, or anything that has to do with O.J. Simpson in the new stadium. It's going to be like he never existed. The first 2,000-yard rusher in a 14-game season. Not even going to be mentioned. No history. Nothing.
2: Are you disappointed in that?
0: No, I
2: was going to say, this feels like the easiest PR win that you could do. Like, the guy's dead.
0: Yeah.
2: Not a good... Like, who's going to come out in defense of O.J. right today and say, This is an outrage.
0: I'm selling my season tickets.
2: That Orenthal James is not honored in our stadium 45 years after the fact that he played in a Buffalo Bills uniform. This was the most easy decision in the history of decisions. Like, who sent that email? And who did it send it to? Does that go straight to the top?
0: Yeah. Well, who's the top now? They made some changes this
2: ownership.
0: Year.
2: The ownership. Yeah. Or does, like, Brandon Bean get in the way and just go, hey, guys, we're not doing it.
0: Yeah.
2: In fact, 32 can be worn again. We don't care.
0: Yeah.
2: But not a big, just go for it.
0: Right, right. Hello, Twitter world. I'm just saying.
2: It only creates a conversation if you put his name in the new stadium.
0: Oh, yeah. Yeah.
2: That's all it is.
0: Ark the Bills fan chimes in for the first time since a week and a half. No OJ in Buffalo, all caps.
2: Right. Again, this is an easy win for the Bills, hey, for the city of Buffalo. This is just easy.
0: The Bills started out 1-0. That's a win.
2: Yeah.
0: That's a win.
2: First win in the new stadium, not putting up OJ's name.
0: Let's see here. Bacon Bit says they can spin it and just post his mugshot along with his rushing records.
2: I mean, the only easier decision is the Panthers not honoring Ray Carruth. Like, that, it's such an easy decision.
0: Yeah. Wow, you remember Ray Carruth?
2: I don't remember him, but
0: you were about 3 years old.
2: I know the story. Yeah, I know the story. Terrible story.
0: Horrible story.
2: Yeah, awful. Awful.
0: Shout Guy says, absolutely no OJ. I didn't think this was really debatable, but it's fired up some people.
2: Again, I told you, has anyone said, like, this is stupid from the Bills, you got to honor?
0: Michael Callaway, don't put OJ in the new stadium.
2: It's so easy.
0: Yeah, yeah, yeah. This is a slam dunk. This can bring America together. I think we're all in agreement that OJ's resemblance should not be anywhere in the stadium. All right, I'm glad we covered that. Good job, Bills. Let's see here. Did Brandon Ayuk do anything new over the weekend with his 49ers? He's blaming his agent now for his brouhaha with the 49ers and says he will never play in this building again, with one exception, as a member of the Washington Commanders on Monday Night Football in October. That's it. He says, quote, we is not cool, unquote. No, we is not. We is not cool. This is another story I want to end. In fact, I want LeBron to be over, pick a team, get it over with, and Brandon Ayuk, let's just get cut.
2: Real quick, can I come to LeBron's defense real quick?
0: Please.
2: Free agency hasn't even started yet. He unless he re-signs with the Lakers, he can't do anything officially.
0: Then why is he in the news with a different story? Because this guy Carter, Maverick Carter is leaking stories every 5 minutes to drum up some interest in the old man.
2: I think there's plenty of interest around LeBron.
0: Plenty?
2: There's more interest around LeBron than there is around Brandon Ayuk.
0: You know what? You pin me in a corner.
2: I can name
0: one.
2: Two teams that are interested in having LeBron next year. I can't name you one that wants Brandon Ayuk.
0: All right.
2: And if you're the Commanders.
0: Mm-hmm. Yeah. Do you want him?
2: the guy's talented. The last time I saw him on a field, like, he's good, but do you really just want to be like the place that old 49ers go? You already got Debo there.
0: Yeah.
2: Do you want to have Brandon Ayuk? Like, that was a heck of a wide receiver duo.
0: Yeah.
2: 5 years ago.
0: Right.
2: I don't know how good it is anymore. And like Debo, it looks like he's kind of lost a step. He's not anywhere near as explosive.
0: Mm-hmm.
2: You've got Terry McLaurin. I'd say he's a better receiver out of either one of those two guys.
0: Yeah.
2: Like, what do you really need to bring in a guy who's proven to be a headache?
0: Yeah. Yeah, I would lay low on that.
2: Who else do they have?
0: Did
2: they draft somebody? They went Sonny.
0: Yeah, they did.
2: They went Sonny, the linebacker from Ohio State in the first round.
0: Yeah.
2: But other receivers that they have, no, they don't have. Luke McCaffrey.
0: Okay.
2: Oh, and I guess Debo's gone.
0: Debo's not. Okay.
2: I didn't know that. I didn't.
0: Yeah, Antonio Williams, Luke McCaffrey, and Terry McLaurin.
2: You know what? Upon reassessing
0: his...
2: Did you
0: take him a flyer?
2: Maybe you take a flyer.
0: Okay.
2: Treylon Burks, De'Ami Brown, Antonio Williams, Van Jefferson. Yeah, you probably take a flyer.
0: Okay. All right. Tough sledding over there.
2: Sonny Styles, that was the linebacker out of Ohio State.
0: Yeah. All right, there was some sad news. Titans fans, do you remember Chris Johnson? He was a running back back in the day. I would argue for an 18-month to 2-year period, I think he was the best player in the NFL. 1 year, I think it was 2009, his second year in the league, he had 2,500 scrimmage yards. He was uncatchable. He was just a speed demon. Well, he's got ALS. He's got Lou Gehrig's disease all of a sudden. And it came on fast. He was doing rounds at Radio Row doing interviews during the Super Bowl. So that was in February. So between then and now.
2: 4 months, four and a half months.
0: He can't talk anymore. And his doctors have told the family, get your affairs in order because this is going to go fast.
2: Yeah, I saw the tweet this morning, you know, Chris Johnson, ALS.
0: Yeah.
2: It's like, oh my gosh. And then I went on Twitter and I found it's like a 6.5 minute sit down that Chris Johnson, I don't know who the lady was next to him.
0: It was Good Morning America that he did an interview with.
2: But yeah, it was Michael Strahan.
0: Yeah.
2: He had a machine
0: speaking for him. He can't speak.
2: Well, that's what caught me off guard big time was I was expecting there to maybe be like the beginning stages, side effects of you can kind of see it and stuff. But when the computer voice started, that's what you heard. It caught me off guard.
0: Right.
2: Like, where I was like, oh no, that's a quick deterioration right there.
0: Yeah, it is. That's sad. All right. We got some more NFL. I actually have an interesting Jets story. I know they're out there. They are out there. And what better time to talk about them than the end of June? we'll check in with a few more texts as well. Plus, we've got trivia for some Rays tickets. A little new angle to the trivia today. I'll share that with you coming up in a little bit. As we continue, Craig Sheeman, a company on The Fan, Southwest Florida Sports Authority.
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0: All right, here we go. 4 o'clock hour, rolling through it. Trivia coming up in a minute. Your chance to win some raise tickets. Chris Bacon Bits, who hates soccer, hates college football. He is a Dolphins fan.
1: Okay.
0: And he would love, he says, Brandon Ayuk would immediately become wide receiver one in Miami. We're just talking about Brandon Ayuk being kind of a pain.

0: trade for a diva wide receiver? The answer is no.
1: They don't even draft him.
0: Well, exactly. They draft second round receivers so they don't have to deal with egos.
1: Yeah.
0: No. No. Dolphins fan. Also, this year we're not going to win games. You can go look at the list of free agents that are still available. Mm-hmm. There's some decent players that are still available, right? You can go get yourself like a Stephon Diggs.
1: Yep.
0: There are a couple. Kenny Moore, the cornerback from Indy.
1: Yeah.
0: There are guys that are proven at the NFL level. We're out of that business. We don't do the old expensive player anymore. We do the young draft, develop, pay your own guy. If he's too expensive, you trade him and you get some more picks back in return.
1: Sure.
0: We're going to continue to feed the machine here. We don't push our chips to the center of the table. You know why? Because if it comes up bust, you're out, which is where we're at now.
1: Could I interest you in a young available corner out of Alabama?
0: Let me see if these kidnapping charges stick or not. And if they don't, then yeah, I'll take a flyer.
1: The judge says he's got to stay in Florida.
0: I'll take a flyer.
1: All right. Terry and Honor cut today after he posted bond by the Lions. Hall of Famer Display Seahawks fan earlier was on the road this weekend and went into the hotel room and wanted to watch sports, but he stumbled across Top Gun Maverick, and so he watched it.
0: Lovely.
1: He tweeted it out this week.
0: It's a great movie.
1: Let's see here. Speaking of the Jets, Chris Johnson left the Titans for the Jets, but he was never effective. Bearcat Dave.
0: No.
2: With the Jets?
0: He left for the... I thought he went to Arizona.
2: I think he played for all the above.
0: Did he play for the Jets?
2: I thought he played for... Yeah. Oh, yeah. I thought so.
0: I don't remember that.
1: Hold on. We're going to second source this right now. Again, in case you missed, he's got...
0: Yeah, I don't remember him being a Jet.
1: Here we go. He was a Titan, a Jet, and a Cardinal.
0: What were his stats with the Jets?
1: He played 1 year in 2014. I don't know.
0: He didn't do anything that year, I'd bet.
1: Professional career. Hold on. Maybe he got hurt and then we moved on because he didn't stick around. I don't want to scroll. Boy, there's a lot of words written about him. Jets. Oh, this is brief. 3 year, $9 million contract. Had a career low 663 yards and one touchdown with the Jets.
0: That's why I forgot about it.
1: The Jets declined the second year of his contract, making him a free agent. He went to the Cardinals and resurged. Yeah. Bounce back year.
0: Air quotes.
1: All right.
0: You got a Jets story.
1: Yeah. Good segue, Chris. Way to produce. I was distracted by Wig.
0: And I got some NBA news before we go to break.
1: Right. Wig does not want Brandon Ayuk, by the way.
0: No.
1: All right, Chris, I don't know how much money you want to spend to take care of your body, but... Jets linebacker, is it DeMario Davis? DeMario Davis,
0: yeah.
1: Linebacker. Yep. Been in the league for 15 years.
0: Formerly with the Saints.
1: Yeah. So he spends $1 million a year on his body. Got a staff just in charge of keeping his body going year after year. Six people, trainers, chefs. I mean, this sounds right out of Tom Brady, although I don't think he had six guys. He had like one guy and a chef, I think, but nevertheless. Acupuncture, radio frequencies, chiropractors, cupping, dry needle therapy, red light therapy, hot and cold treatments, salt baths, all this, all the time, 365, 24 hours around the clock, $1 million. Boom. It's a lot of money. I don't know how many guys, I don't know how normal this is or not.
0: It's a lot of money, but if you think about it, if he's been able to squeeze an extra $20 million out of his career by playing an additional 5 years.
1: Sure.
0: Worth ROI, worth it.
1: Oh, yeah. Well,
0: I would think some of this would be available at the team facility. Do we need to pay to have a cupping guy come over and suction cup my back? I would think a trainer at the facility could handle that, but I don't know.
1: Those bruises look ridiculous, right?
0: They do.
1: Yeah, I wouldn't want to have, like, you look like you got cheetah spots all over you. What is his salary? I want to look that up real quick.

0: just see what kind of coin he's knocking down.
1: He was making money for the Saints there for a while.
0: Yeah,
1: like real money.
0: Man, coming up dry. All right, what do you got on the NBA while I continue with this?
1: All right, breaking news from Shams Charania. 2 minutes ago, the Memphis Grizzlies are trading two-time NBA All-Star Ja Morant to the Portland Trail Blazers in exchange for Jeremy Grant and Chris Murray.
0: There was a time I thought Ja Morant was going to be like the most exciting player in the league. There was a time I would sit down and watch him play because he's like just a fast,
1: agreed,
0: water bug, almost fast, like AI fast, just zipping around.
1: He was,
0: but he would end up on the ground after every layup and get hurt.
1: But he was AI with another 4 inches.
0: He
1: played above the rim, had all the explosion that you wanted. Every part of the offensive game was there.
0: That's right. So Portland, where, look, everybody's career is going to go to die now because, I mean, they got a coach making like $5 an hour for a year.
1: Yeah, team option at the end of every game.
0: Yeah, every game. Yeah, that's going to, they're going to be bad. In fact, if it weren't for the new load management rules, I would think the Trailblazers got the number one pick sewed up next year. There's just no direction on this team. But we got lottery now, so that doesn't happen.
1: Well, but they got Ja Morant now.
0: Yeah.
1: A motivated Ja Morant.
0: How many games has Ja Morant played in the last 2 years? I mean,
1: I would say it's under 40.
0: Yeah. It's light. So, yeah, he could go out there. By the way, Chris, DeMario Davis signed a 2-year, $22 million contract with the Jets, $7.5 million signing bonus.
1: Yeah,
0: at age 37.
1: Yeah, he's got the money. He's fine.
0: Yeah, he's doing all right. Yeah, his salary, base salary, 3.5 this year, next year, 11. But I'm sure that's non-guaranteed next year.
1: Ja Morant played in 50 games last year. 2 years ago.
0: 2 years ago.
1: Yeah, last year he played in 20, 50 the year prior. It was the year before that, I was thinking, when he played 9.
0: Didn't he, allegedly pull out a gun at some kid in a backyard barbecue or something? I'm spitballing here. I don't want to be careless.
1: I wouldn't have thrown out the word allegedly. I think he did it. But, allegedly he did it.
0: Yeah.
1: I'd say for sure.
0: Okay. All right.
1: He's got to eat.
0: He's got to grow up, man.
1: He had 2 years where he had MVP votes.
0: Like I said, he was the most exciting player for a minute.
1: He was up there, yeah. Yeah, he was up there.
0: Yeah.
1: Oh, I will say, in his 7 years, he's hit the 65-game mark one time. It was as a rookie.
0: Not reliable.
1: Well, but you need to hit the 65-game mark now to be eligible for all your pro postseason awards.
0: That's right. Speaking of playing 40 games a year, Kawhi Leonard looks like he might be traded back to the Raptors, where he won an NBA title, one of his two NBA titles. Remember when Steve Ballmer absolutely would not trade that guy? He wanted butts in the seats of his new arena and would not get rid of Kawhi, but he's just got this year on his deal for $50 million, and that's it. So he's looking for more, and I don't know. Look, Steve Ballmer doesn't have that shell company to pay him money under the table anymore.
1: Aspiration
0: landscaping.
1: I think they just struck a deal with the city of Toronto.
0: I think they did.
1: For all your landscaping needs from November through April.
0: Yeah.
1: Call Aspiration.
0: Go plant a tree in Toronto in January.
1: It'll germinate by Labor Day.
0: Man. All right. 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Today is National Darts Day. Gator Finn, have a day. That's all you today.
1: Oh, like those darts?
0: Yeah. Not like wigs hate darts.
1: Or I was thinking cigarettes. You know, go smoke a dart.
0: Oh, really?
1: Yeah.
0: I'm not familiar with the lingo.
1: Okay. All right.
0: So, it is National Waffle Iron Day. Didn't we mention waffles earlier in the show? It's National Waffle Iron Day.
1: Okay.
0: Tom Seaver was once traded to the Red Sox on this day in 1986. Also on that same day, Sparky Anderson became the first manager to win 600 games in both leagues. That used to be a big deal.
1: French toast power rating 1, followed by the pancake, then the waffle.
0: French toast below the pancake?
1: No, French toast is number one.
0: French toast
1: is number one. Pancake is two. Waffles three.
0: Okay.
1: Could do away with waffles. I'd be fine.
0: Yeah, but you get a good, nice waffle iron and make one of those big ones. They have their place. Although I haven't used mine in a while.
1: Yeah, it's called the kids' table.
0: Oh.
1: French toast belongs on the grown-ups' table.
0: Okay. In 1990, the A's Dave Stewart threw a no-hitter against the Blue Jays on the same day that the Dodgers' Fernando Valenzuela no-hit the Cards. The first time we've had no-hitters in both leagues on the same day. In 1995, the space shuttle docked with the Russian space station Mir. And Chris, on this day in 2007, Apple released the first iPhone.
1: Ooh. You remember the initial, like the first round of apps that we had?
0: Yes.
1: The one I thought was the coolest, it was called the lighter app.
0: Oh, yeah?
1: It was just a lighter, and then you would strike it on the screen, and it would light. And that was the entire app.
0: Oh, really?
1: That was all of it. We've come a long way in the app
0: game. We have?
1: Yeah.
0: I remember when the iPhone came out. Now, this is 2007. I would say I got my first cell phone in 2000. When I moved to Los Angeles, I'm like, man, we got this traffic out here. What if I get a flat tire on the 405? I need a cell phone on me at all times.
1: We got our first cell phone in the same year.
0: Okay. So, got that. And... I mean, they were not readily. You could get one in the mid 90s, but they were huge, and they would plug into your cigarette lighter, and they were like big cell phones. So after that, in 2000, a few years later, I got the flip phone, and then you push every third button, you push the buttons.
1: Mm-hmm.
0: Chris, as you can imagine. The crossover from actual buttons
1: to a phone with no buttons. I can't imagine how
0: Is this going to work? Yeah. How am I going to dial for crying out loud?
1: I thought you would be the last person to own a BlackBerry on Earth just because of the keyboard.
0: Yeah. How is this going to work? Just a flat screen with nothing on it? That's not going to catch on.
1: This won't catch, no.
0: That's stupid. So anyway, yeah, this day in 2007. Birthdays today, Dan Dierdorf, Theo Fleury, and Kawhi Leonard, who we just spoke of. We lost Jane Mansfield in 1967 and Katherine Hepburn in 2003 on this day.
1: Jane Mansfield?
0: Yes. Do you know who that is?
1: Oh,
0: look her up. She was curvaceous back in the 60s.
1: Oh, yeah, she was.
0: Yeah, she was.
1: Smoke show, they say.
0: Yeah. Mm-hmm. She was kind of like Marilyn Monroe after Marilyn Monroe, because Marilyn had been gone by then.
1: Marilyn Monroe, but I'd say, how do I delicately put
0: this? Oh, boy. Where are you going?
1: Her chest was a lot bigger.
0: James Mansfield?
1: Yeah. Big old chest.
0: There's actually an episode in Seinfeld that comments on that.
1: That's the first thing that caught my eye when I Googled her. There's a lot of them.
0: Oh, yeah.
1: Like this one right here.
0: Oh, yeah.
1: I don't know. Maybe
0: she's curvy.
1: Yeah, she is.
0: All right. Now we got that taken care of. We got some race tickets for Colin and I. We're going to do some Game Day Mantel trivia. Chris, I did something I've never done before in 9 years of trivia.
1: Okay.
0: I took Kawhi Leonard, noted load manager.
1: Yeah.
0: And I asked AI to come up with questions for players and athletes that are known for. Not playing because they're hurt or whatever. So,
1: okay,
0: that's what we're going to do.
1: So you didn't even do the questions today.
0: No, I still did them. I still edited them.
1: Did you make sure that they were correct?
0: I did.
1: Okay.
0: I did. In fact, I eliminated a couple of them because I didn't want to get in the weeds.
1: AI has been wrong a few times.
0: Okay. Well, I think this is right. And I've added hints so that this isn't a train wreck. So I had to do some editing.
1: Okay.
0: Yeah. So what we need now is caller 9. It'd be our first guinea pig AI trade. If this works, I might do it some more.
1: 4 tickets to the Rays hosting the Mariners on Friday, July 10th. 4 of them.
0: All right. Well, I would say clear the phone lines for Hall of Famer Display Seahawks fan, but he's actually a Cubs fan.
1: He's a Cubs fan.
0: All right, caller 9. Or if you just want to play, if you don't want to go to Tampa, we'll just get caller 9. It's all good. 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
4: You talked and Wink listened. For 1 year, Wink News has been working to get answers and results for people across Southwest Florida. Hear from your neighbors and see the lives changed in Wink Listens, A Year of Answers, tonight at 7 on Wink. The Charlotte County Sheriff's Office and the Medical Examiner have been on the scene all day in Port Charlotte investigating a death. Neighbors tell Wink News they're worried for the children in the home, but they are not commenting. Wink News will bring you the latest when we get it. 2 days before the new fiscal year starts, Governor Ron DeSantis signed a $117 billion budget. It includes money for teachers, schools, and Everglades restoration. I'm Lois Tomey, Wink News. 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
1: 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Take it from me, Chris. It's gotta be Gavin's.
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0: 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Caden, how are you?
16: I'm alright, how are you?
0: Very good, very good. You driving around? You home from work? What are you doing today?
16: Yeah, I'm on my way home from work right now.
0: Alright, what do you do for a living?
16: Well, I do a couple side jobs here and there, landscaping, you know, anything to make a buck.
0: Gotcha. All right, man, more power to you. Kawhi Leonard's birthday is today, so we're going to do load managers, injured players, all that kind of stuff. We're going to see how this goes. First one to 3 correct answers is a winner, and you get to go first. Which NBA player is famously known for his load management strategy, often sitting out regular season games to preserve his health in the playoffs? And by the way, today's his birthday.
16: Kawhi Leonard.
0: Yeah, Kawhi Leonard. There you go. All right, we're on the board. Chris, this NBA star, NBA champion, one with the Lakers, has frequently been sidelined by injuries throughout his career. He is known as Street Clothes.
1: AD.
0: AD, Anthony Davis.
1: Anthony Davis.
0: There you go.
1: Now call him Antonio Davis.
0: Tied at 1. Back to Caden. Which NFL quarterback has been known for missing multiple games due to various injuries, but was also regarded as one of the best in the league when healthy? But unfortunately, he just said, you know what? I'm going to retire in his prime after 7 years.
16: Andrew Luck?
0: That is correct.
1: He didn't miss a lot of games when he played.
0: He was hurt.
16: Yeah.
0: Guy was hurt. Key part being retired in his prime after 7 years.
1: Yeah.
0: Okay. Chris, this tennis legend was struggling with recurrent injuries, often withdrawing from major tournaments. However, she did win 23 Grand Slam singles titles. Who was it?
1: Serena.
0: Serena Williams. That was correct. All right, we're tied at 2. Next, Caden, for the win, if you can get this. This soccer player, superstar, faced criticism early in his career for frequent injuries, but has also been celebrated for his remarkable comebacks, and he has won multiple. How do you say it, Chris?
1: Ballon d'Ors.
0: Yeah, that. Who is it?
16: I'd
1: guess
16: I'm
1: one.
16: Guess here. I'm gonna say Messi. Lionel Messi.
0: No. I was gonna say you can probably mention one of them. Chris, do you know? This is an AI question. Was he known for being hurt a lot?
1: I don't know who he is.
0: Cristiano Ronaldo. Yeah.
1: No, that's a bad question.
0: Early in his career?
1: No.
0: Okay.
1: It's a bad question.
0: It's an AI question.
1: It's a bad question.
0: All right. This is for Chris for the win. Which PGA Tour golfer has been open about managing chronic back pain, leading to periods of rest, turning cars upside down, and has missed a good chunk of his late career?
1: Eldrick, Tiger Woods.
0: Eldrick Woods is the correct answer. Chris ekes out a 3-2 win.
1: Yeah, you know, Caden, you got hosed on that one with some bad AI questions right there. That was a tie.
0: All right. Caden, I'll give you the next two questions. Now, Chris has already won, but exhibition, why not?
16: All right. This
0: NBA sharpshooter has never been the same since blowing out his knee with the Warriors. By the way, he's no longer with the Warriors. Who am I talking about?
16: Klay Thompson
0: is the correct answer.
16: That's right.
0: And final question. Known for playing through pain and recovering from serious injuries, this gymnast is often cited as one of the most resilient athletes in the sport. However, she bailed on the Olympics once because of the yips.
1: Twisties. Only gymnast you know.
16: Got a clue.
0: name any female. He's a swimmer.
16: That's
0: a
16: man.
0: Yeah. Female gymnast. Anyone that comes to mind. Anyone. You'll get it right.
16: I don't even know any of them.
0: Simone Biles. All right. All right, Caden. Go home. Thank you for playing. You got the tickets. You're good to go, my friend. Thank you for putting up with my nonsense. All right, appreciate
1: see you later.
0: That. All right. So we're gonna deem that AI did not do a good job. So Craig, greater than AI. Let's just say it.
1: I'm not. Yeah. You know what? Yes.
0: All right. Back to Craig tomorrow. See what we come up with. All right. Are we at the 5 o'clock hour already?
1: Past it.
0: Goodness gracious. Rolling through a Monday. Thank you to Game Day Men's Health for sponsoring trivia. Craig Sheeman and company on The Fan, Southwest Florida Sports Authority.
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0: we go. 5 o'clock hour on a Monday. What's the old saying? Is it hot enough for you out there? It's hot. It's hot. Rolling on a Monday. Coming off of a big weekend. We'll get you caught up on everything that's been going on while you've been at work. It has been an interesting day, to say the least. By the way, got a very infrequent texter. Ty Guy Gamer. What's the best station to listen to now on? I'm listening on 103.3. It's a little staticky. What option is the best? I will tell you, this. I usually lead the hour with this. Good timing by you. Depends where you are. Because we have the Craig Sheeman Radio Network for the company. If you are in the greater Fort Myers area, particularly I-75 and westward toward the beaches, the causeway, the barrier islands, 94.1 FM is the best. If you head north, towards Charlotte County, Punta Gorda, 103.3 will get you there. If you're going south, Collier County, Marco Island, Alligator Alley, 105.9 FM will be the best. 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Ty Gamer, don't be a stranger. Now that you got all the information, we are good to go. All right, Chris, let's get caught up on some soccer. In fact, I totally lost track of the Germany-Paraguay game going on Fox Florida right now. What's going on?
1: Yeah, I've been providing all of the necessary updates on this game. We are tied at 0-0 in the 39th minute between Germany and Paraguay.
0: Okay,
1: and if you're thinking to yourself, Chris, Paraguay, they weren't very good. Didn't the U.S. beat them 4-1 to start the World Cup?
0: Yeah.
1: You'd be correct.
0: Oh, okay.
1: You'd be correct.
0: All right.
1: And I got to be honest with you, from what I've seen, yeah, I'm not glued to it. We're having some good conversation around, I'd say, a busy day in sports, yeah, by late June standards.
0: By standards.
1: Not a lot of clear-cut chances for Germany, it doesn't look like.
0: Okay.
1: Not so far, maybe one that I missed, but yeah, it's Paraguay's nice and sturdy on the back end, Craig.
0: Sturdy on the back end.
1: And you know what? At this point in the tournament, you give me a sturdy back end, I'll give you a good team, you know?
0: Well, aren't we kind of foretelling a possible Germany-France 4th of July World War II battle?
1: Yeah, but if I know anything about history, when Germany and France is on the line, mm-hmm, Paraguay doesn't get in the middle of it.
0: Okay, all right. Now, earlier today, great match between Brazil and Japan.
1: Yep, Brazil with the game winner, mm-hmm, in stoppage time. They come down from a 1-0 deficit to beat, mm-hmm, Japan 2-1.
0: Yeah.
1: They advance on to the next round, where I believe they will play the winner of Ivory Coast and Norway next.
0: Yeah.
1: Let me confirm that. Let me double check that real quick.
0: While you are checking that, tonight we got the Netherlands and Morocco at 9 o'clock on Fox Florida. So check that. Chris tells me that's going to be a dandy.
1: I was correct. Brazil will play the winner of Ivory Coast and Norway. That's right, tomorrow at 1 o'clock on Fox Florida.
0: And am I correct in quoting you? Netherlands, Morocco, must-see TV tonight at 9 o'clock?
1: I think that of
0: the... Is this like Rams Seahawks?
1: Yeah, no, this is like... Hold on.
0: Okay.
1: Hold on.
0: Here comes the analogy. Standing by.
1: This is Bills against...
0: Chiefs? In December?
1: Broncos.
0: Okay. Bills, yeah. Broncos.
1: Yeah. The Netherlands are the Buffalo Bills because... I don't know. I have to say it now, guys. I'm sorry. I didn't want to go down this path, but I have to do it. It's probably the most appropriate comparison that you'll find. The Netherlands is 0-3 in World Cup finals. They're the only country to go to 3 World Cup finals and not have one.
0: That's fair.
1: It's just...
0: That's fair.
1: It's right there. It was a layup for me, guys. I'm sorry. Nothing personal. Again, I tipped my cap to you earlier today when you guys decided as an entire fan base to keep Orenthal James Simpson out of the new stadium.
0: Yes, yes. And by him, we mean statues, likenesses, pictures, Ring of Honor, any
1: mentions
0: of that stuff. Mentions, not because you can't. Well, it's really easy to keep him out of this new stadium now because he's dead.
1: You just got to stop the box.
0: Yeah. Yes. the box is not coming in here.
1: We call it a box out.
0: Different 8-bit in the box, different meaning. Whoa, goal!
1: Paraguay with the big one.
0: Down goes Germany again.
1: Paraguay leads the Germans 1-0, 42nd minute.
0: That was a hell of a German accent you just threw in there.
1: You like my German accent?
0: It sounded like Hogan's Heroes or something. You don't even know what that means.
1: No, I don't get that reference.
0: Disgruntled Knowles fan. Can't wait for Wednesday. I think we have a great chance to advance.
1: USA. Who said that?
0: Disgruntled? Yeah.
1: If we don't, tremendous problem.
0: Okay.
1: Tremendous problem.
0: All right, I was going to wait till Thursday to bring this up. I'm going to throw it at
1: play
0: you
1: Wednesday.
0: Right now. I know. Thursday we'll be talking about, hopefully, an American win.
1: Maybe bring it up before. But okay, all right.
0: So let me bring it up now.
1: Let's go.
0: So we're in the round of 32. That's the knockout round.
1: Yeah.
0: Okay. In previous World Cups, 32's the number, right?
1: Yeah.
0: Okay. So if, heaven forbid,
1: okay,
0: Wednesday does not go our way.
1: Right. It'd be like,
0: on one hand, we've done nothing to advance American soccer because we get bounced in the first game like in years past. However, if I'm on a spin zone that the other way, yeah, having an expanded field and having these three games that we did, I think these three games, from my perspective, have done more for American men's soccer than any three games in the history of men's soccer. That's my take.
1: I think that's a fair take.
0: Okay. But yet, in reality, compared to other World Cups, we're no further along. We got to win.
1: We've never won our group before.
0: Yeah.
1: Winning our group is big.
0: Yeah.
1: This is it's an interesting spot that the U.S. is going to be in on Wednesday night. Mm-hmm. The last 12 European teams that we've played, we haven't beat any of them. We're it's not 0-12, but it's like 0-6-6, let's call it, whatever it is.
0: Yeah.
1: However, the last European team that we did beat, Bosnia and Herzegovina, we beat them back in 2021.
0: Okay.
1: So we can break the European issue that we've had.
0: Yes.
1: On a football field.
0: Sure.
1: Any other venue, we dominate the Europeans.
0: Okay.
1: Soccer, we gotta catch up. This is a big one on Wednesday night.
0: Yeah, absolutely.
1: Yeah, I would say that if the U.S. loses to Bosnia Herzegovina, all of the
0: all the hype goes down the toilet.
1: All the Craig Sheeman snarky comments, they would have all been correct.
0: Oh, I don't want to be that guy. I don't want to be me on this.
1: You don't want to be correct?
0: No, I want USA to win a game or two here.
1: I'm calling my shot right now. If the U.S. needs to get through, the U.S. needs to win two more games. Mm-hmm. Beat Bosnia.
0: That gets you to 16.
1: Well, hold on. Beat Bosnia and Herzegovina.
0: Yeah.
1: Both of them.
0: Got to beat two teams at once.
1: That's not fair. and then beat, I think it'll be Belgium to come out of Belgium, Senegal, but.
0: Okay.
1: Belgium has not looked very good.
0: So Elite Eight is the basement.
1: We need to win anything less than winning two games, and I will come in here and I'll do the anti-soccer thing, like maybe we're just not a soccer country.
0: Okay.
1: We got to win two.
0: Okay.
1: And then at that point, it really looks like we're going to get Spain.
0: Uh-huh.
1: Although I guess I could see Portugal or Croatia getting there as well.
0: Mm-hmm.
1: Those three teams haven't looked spectacular this tournament.
0: Yeah.
1: I mean, Spain is Spain. Like, there's a floor to the quality that they have. Like, they're very good.
0: Yeah.
1: But they don't have, like, the out-and-out striker that can really beat us. Now, they got Yamal, and he's young, and he's very fast and very good, and he'll give our back line some problems.
0: Mm-hmm.
1: But we got to win some more games now. We got to stop doing this one game at a time nonsense. You know who does that?
0: Who?
1: The players.
0: Oh,
1: the coaching staff.
0: Yeah.
1: I'm not a one game at a time guy. I'm big picture. We got to win a couple more games.
0: All right. I like your bold statement.
1: Two more games.
0: Okay. I'm with you. I'm rooting for him.
1: Yeah.
0: Let's go. All right. Canada already had its knockout game and they won.
1: Yeah, they got lucky.
0: 1-0. My big beef was we only had one soccer match all day yesterday. Perfectly good Sunday afternoon. One game.
1: Did you watch it?
0: No.
1: It was a terrible game.
0: Really?
1: So boring. Canada did score in stoppage time.
0: Oh, okay.
1: So This is the first year we've done the knockout fate, the round of 32 mm-hmm. knockout round.
0: Yeah.
1: 2 games in, we've had 2 games that have had goals in the final minute that have decided it.
0: Yeah.
1: It's a pretty good start for FIFA.
0: I like it.
1: Pretty good start for them.
0: Yeah. All right. That's the late tonight. Again, tonight, Netherlands and Morocco at 9 o'clock on Fox Florida. So, but maybe Germany on the ropes.
1: Yeah. Yeah.
0: How much, what time are we on here?
1: We're in stoppage time of the first half.
0: Okay.
1: 45th plus two.
0: Okay.
1: Germany's knocking. You know, they're knocking on the door.
0: Right, right. Gabe Kaplan's agent, Craig being a homer, ? This could be him at the end of the season. He sent me a picture of Homer Simpson doing, don't! St. Agnes Donut Guy just stopped by the Circle K. The guy's watching soccer as Paraguay scores. And he says that's a sixth leg of a parlay that pays $500. Oh, there you go.
1: Lovely.
0: How about that?
1: Lovely, lovely.
0: Kusher's caddy, it's funny. Craig's complaining about no games on Sunday, and you asked him, did you watch it? And he said no.
1: Yeah. That wasn't even the funny part I thought of what Craig said.
0: What was that?
1: That you were upset that there was only one soccer game on yesterday.
0: I didn't want to watch that one. I was hoping for something else.
1: You wanted one of the big boys, huh?
0: I wanted a big one, like Brazil. I got to come into work and watch Brazil on a Monday.
1: Yeah, France or something like that.
0: Something like that. Yeah.
1: How much of this have you watched?
0: Oh, way more than I either thought or maybe you thought.
1: I think you've watched, it sounds like you've watched a little bit.
0: Yeah. Yeah.
1: How many more soccer players do you know now than, 3 weeks ago when it started?
0: Okay, let me, hold on. In addition to Pulisic, all right, there's a guy named Freeman, right? I'm doing names I've never heard of.
1: Yep.
0: In fact, didn't his dad used to play in the NFL?
1: Played for the Packers, yeah.
0: See, I pay attention.
1: Yeah.
0: There's like a Poppy or Poopy or
1: Pepe.
0: Pepe.
1: Ricardo Pepe.
0: Okay, all right.
1: Yeah, Ricardo Pepe plays for PSV Eindhoven, I believe, in the Eredivisie.
0: All right. I mean, right there, there's two more guys that I normally know.
1: Yeah.
0: I mean, I always know Pulisic.
1: Right.
0: Who's got scored our first goal the other night off of his head, but then at the end got his ankle rolled. Can't come up with it. Man. Drawing a blank. But I know the guy.
1: Okay.
0: I know what he looks like.
1: That's good. It's a step in the right direction.
0: Yeah. Yeah. All right.
1: What about other teams? Could I say, Craig, who does... No, I can't do that. Never mind.
0: I would have,
1: on other teams. There's probably three.
0: No, like Mbappe.
1: Four.
0: Before the tournament, I couldn't have really pegged him with France.
1: Really?
0: Yeah, yeah, yeah, yeah.
1: You just knew he was a guy.
0: Yeah, he's just a guy. And Messi and Argentina. It would have taken me a minute.
1: You know Messi and Argentina.
0: I know him because of the Miami Football Club.
1: Oh my gosh.
0: I knew he was a guy before that, but I couldn't have placed him. No way.
1: Ugh.
0: No way. So yeah, I'm through osmosis. I'm basically an expert.
1: How about, because you told me off air that your new favorite player in soccer is Harry Kane. You're a big fan of Harry Kane.
0: Well, I don't know that England, right?
1: Yeah, look at that.
0: Couldn't have told you that.
1: I knew you were a big fan of Harry Kane.
0: Who's the guy that... okay, so we beat... I've already forgot. Who did we play in our last game? Who did we lose to in the last...
1: Turkey A.
0: That guy with the bleach blonde mohawk. I don't know who he is, but he drives me... I don't like him.
1: Okay, well, he's out of the tournament.
0: Yeah, he's back home in Turkey A right now.
1: Yeah, it doesn't matter anymore.
0: Yeah.
1: Okay.
0: So, you know, I'm getting it.
1: Yeah, you're getting into it.
0: And by... Look, you got soccer people love the sport like you.
1: Mm-hmm.
0: Then you got like fringe people. There's a lot of people probably just now getting into the flow of it. Oh, like there's this big thing we got to watch. Like Wednesday, like big deal everywhere.
1: Is there any chance Saturday morning before football starts, 8:30, right? Like.
0: Yeah.
1: Early enough to where it's not interfering with like looking into bets for college football.
0: Yeah.
1: But late enough to where like you've slept in and you're feeling good about yourself.
0: Yeah.
1: Is there any chance that any of these guys are on TV and you're like, oh, you know what? Instead of the pregame show, I'll throw it on.
0: Because it's on FS1, correct? No.
1: What, soccer? It's
0: Saturday morning.
1: Well, Premier League is on USA, NBC Sports Network, but like ESPN will run some La Liga games, so you might get a Kylian Mbappe playing for Real Madrid.
0: Yeah.
1: Like something like that.
0: Yeah.
1: Has that got any chance of pulling you over? No, once the World Cup's done, you're out on soccer until we kick it off in four more years in Europe for the next World Cup. Or no, Saudi Arabia, sorry.
0: Before? I would put it at 0.0.
1: Yeah.
0: It's greater than zero. Like, if I'm scrolling, I'll stop.
1: Is it 1%? Or is it somewhere between 0 and 1?
0: Also, more than
1: 1. Okay, all right.
0: Yeah.
1: All right.
0: Yeah.
1: Well, you know what? Soccer's growing in this country by that metric.
0: Yeah, absolutely it is. About this, my biggest problem with soccer, other than the timing at the end of the games, which has always been a pet peeve.
1: And I get that.
0: It is hard for me to, like, if I turn on a TV, I don't need the score bug. I can go, oh, it's the Bills and the Vikings playing. Boom.
1: You need
0: that. I can't tell uniforms yet.
1: Yeah, yeah.
0: And they got colors and logos, and then I got to match it with the score bug, and the colors don't really, and I'm colorblind, apparently, according to half the show.
1: The sponsors, you know, and when a big club's sponsor changes, it changes the whole look of the kit.
0: Like, if it said Manchester in red across the front, that's what I need.
1: I got it.
0: That's what I need.
1: Okay.
0: And then I'm there.
1: Because it feels like there's, I don't want to say excitement, but there's interest.
0: I'm very interested.
1: I think that there's actual genuine interest in the World Cup. You're not going to get 100% buy-in on anything. I mean, only half of America watches the Super Bowl.
0: Right, right.
1: Which is dumbfounding to me. I don't understand that.
0: Yeah.
1: But it feels like, and I don't remember the end of the 94 World Cup. I don't know if it was similar to that or not, but this feels like it's a big deal.
0: I think so.
1: Yeah.
0: Again, I'll stand by my statement earlier with the expanded field this year. I think those first three games did more for men's soccer in this country than anything combined in the past.
1: Okay.
0: I really do. I really think that.
1: Yeah, I agree with you.
0: Clogged Up says, don't worry, Craig. Believe me, I'm in the same boat, enjoying the tournament, but very little understanding of the players and who they play for.
1: See, I guess that's the how do we get from here where there's interest and get you to a point where it would get you to the club game.
0: Yeah.
1: Because it is tough. And then even within the club, like you watch... I'm a big Premier League fan, right?
0: Right.
1: Well, there's half of the league wears a red jersey.
0: Correct.
1: You know, so Manchester United, the difference between Manchester United and Liverpool.
0: Yeah.
1: It's just the color shorts that they wear. The Arsenal has white sleeves on a red jersey. Manchester United doesn't. Like, they're really small nuances and differences between the actual jerseys.
0: And those are the nuances that confuse me.
1: Yeah, Chelsea wears all blue, so does Everton.
0: Yeah.
1: That's tough. I get that. How do we get by that, though? I don't know.
0: I don't know. But, look, I'll watch. And I think I got to, I got to pick a league. Like, I don't think I'm going to be locking into Bundesliga. Premier's a good place for me to, jump on next after this is over.
1: I would agree with that.
0: Now, dumb question by me, but this is a question. Like, when World Cup is over.
1: Yeah.
0: Starting when, who's in action next?
1: Premier League will start middle of August.
0: Okay. So right after. They can build
1: They'll
0: on
1: have
0: this.
1: About a month off.
0: All right.
1: We'll have training camp. You know, we'll start hitting the bags.
0: Okay.
1: Getting a good afternoon sweat. And then you get, it's about 2 weeks before college football starts up.
0: All right. 9:30, you say?
1: I'd say your normal schedule. Saturday starts at 7:30.
0: Oh, good Lord. All right. Then I'm going to be a second half guy.
1: You get the 10 o'clock window on Saturday is the big one.
0: Okay.
1: Which is why it's real nice because you can go, they're 2 hours.
0: Right into big noon.
1: They're 2 hours. They take you right into basically the picks portions of the college football pregame shows.
0: That seems nice and tidy. Let's build on this. This could catch on.
1: You get a few bad windows, like the Sunday 12:30.
0: Yeah.
1: It's a tough one.
0: I probably won't do that.
1: No, that's
0: because,
1: But that's where they put their best games. It's tough.
0: So, like, Premier League's got Saturday and Sunday? Is that what we're saying?
1: Friday, Saturday, Sunday. Okay. Then they'll start playing middle of the week. Well, we're going to start you Saturday at 10.
0: Sundays, I'm pretty locked into church, come home, put on Red Zone channel. That's pretty much my deal.
1: Okay, I'm going to give you a few I'm going to help you out. I'm going to help you pick a Premier League team.
0: Okay.
1: It's going to be good.
0: All right.
1: Yeah.
0: Does any Premier League team have their starting winger just get arrested and cut by the team today like the Lions did?
1: Probably happens more often than you think.
0: For those that don't know, we have the Terry and Arnold details coming up next. It was a great day until it was a bad day. A lot has happened to him today.
1: Well put.
0: We got all that coming up next. Craig Sheeman and company on the Fan, Southwest Florida Sports Authority.
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8: 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Take it from me, Chris, it's gotta be Gavin's.
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0: have to admit, doing my extensive show prep hours before this show, it always makes me smile when I see a headline that says Beasley charged in federal gambling case. Obviously, I think of our beloved Chris Beasley, who does like to gamble. But instead, it's not him, thankfully. Malik Beasley, this is a situation. This has been going on for about a year, right?
1: It's been a while.
0: All right. And he was with the Heat at the time. Or no, he was with the Pistons. Wait a minute. He was with both, wasn't he? Or no? He was Pistons. And then
1: Malik Beasley was the Pistons. Michael, yeah. You're thinking of Michael Beasley.
0: All these Beasleys got problems. Yeah. Yeah. What's going on?
1: A lot of us made the NBA.
0: Yeah. All right. So Malik Beasley and Ed Davis, he's an NBA agent, are among six defendants indicted on charges related to alleged sports gambling, a gambling scheme. And then, of course, you think of the Portland Trailblazers and Chauncey Billups, who lost his job because of a poker scheme. The Trailblazers made news. Ja Morant is now a Trailblazer today. No word on LeBron, although there are rumors about everybody. And there are rumors about Kawhi Leonard going to the Raptors. Now, since I started talking about the Malik Beasley legal situation, another legal situation has been going on, and it is centered here in the state of Florida. So Terrion Arnold, Alabama draftee for the Detroit Lions, first round pick a couple of years ago.
1: Yeah, taken by the Lions. Yeah.
0: Taken by the Lions.
1: Taken by the Lions.
0: Yes.
1: That's key here.
0: He is a human 15-yard penalty. Plus 15. I wish you were 15. he was down here in Florida in February. And he was at an Airbnb, and about $250,000 of his stuff got stolen, presuming cash and jewelry, et cetera, et cetera.

0: thing where the prosecutors try to say, hey, we need to keep him in jail. He's got a little bit of money. He's a flight risk. We want to keep him in jail until his trial. The judge said nonsense. Said, if he posts bond at $1 million, which I believe you only have to pay 10%, he's free to go until the trial. So good news. Great day. This day started out great for Terrion Arnold.
1: Yeah, it's as good of a win as he can have right now.
0: He's thinking his NFL career is still intact. And even the judge, who seemed like he's a Lions fan, said, the prosecution says, well, if you're going to let him go, let's put an ankle monitor on him. And the judge says, are you kidding?
1: That's hooey.
0: He can't play football with an ankle monitor. No. And as far as monitoring him, I'll tell you what. If he so much as misses a meeting or is late for a meeting, ESPN and the paparazzi will let us know. The paparazzi monitoring is what the judge said. And so he said, well, look. He has to stay in the state of Florida, except for work. So if he's got to go to Detroit practice, if he's traveling with the team, traveling in games, whatever, that's okay. Except an hour later, he lost that job. The Detroit Lions cut him. Now he's unemployed. He's free to roam around at the moment. Oh, I had to turn in his passport, so can't leave the country. It went from a best case scenario, given a dark situation this morning, to you're out of the league. And I don't know who's going to jump on him anytime soon. And by the way, the Lions are woefully thin on the back end of that defense, and they decided to let a first round pick go.
1: By the way, he was the Lions first round pick in 2024, mm-hmm. right?
0: Yeah, sounds right.
1: First player taken in the first round of the 2024 draft to be released.
0: Oh, Brad Holmes.
1: You know, busts happen for a myriad of reasons.
0: Yeah.
1: Kidnapping, usually not one of them, you know?
0: Yeah. Yeah.
1: Normally, a dude's a little handsy, you know, like.
0: Very handsy.
1: With another receiver.
0: Yeah, I was going to say, you know, he'd have been real popular in jail. Handsy.
1: Yeah, it could have been.
0: Just not on the football field.
1: Manhandled.
0: Yeah, manhandled. Oh, well, so that ends that chapter.
1: That's sad.
0: Yeah. You got anybody extra on the Dolphins you can trade me?
1: Yeah, you want Storm Duck? Not a joke?
0: Please tell me he played for the Oregon Ducks.
1: No.
0: Who was he? Where did he play college?
1: I believe he started at the University of North Carolina, then transferred to Penn State.
0: Oh, Big Ten guy.
1: Well, ACC guy.
0: Okay. All right, well.
1: I'm going to be really impressed with myself if I get this,
0: by the way. I'm going to be very impressed. Storm Duck. Did you get it backwards?
1: No, what? I got the UNC part right. He went to Louisville.
0: Not a Big Ten guy.
1: Not a Big Ten. Who went from UNC? Somebody went from UNC to Penn State.
0: Well, that's a pretty broad question you just kind of threw out there. I don't know.
1: No, there was a guy. There was definitely a guy.
0: There was a guy.
1: Yeah.
0: There was a guy who transferred from North Carolina to Penn State. I'm not sure.
1: Yeah, I can't think of it.
0: Okay. Well, my favorite story of the day, I'll let you be the judge. We have a lot of Bills fans who are in the audience. The Bills are, you know, they're moving to a new stadium, which, by the way, will be opened up on a Thursday night in week 2 against the Detroit Lions. Terrion Arnold scratched from starting that game. He downgraded from questionable to not available.
1: He was allowed to go to that game, and then he got released, and now he's no longer allowed to go to that game.
0: Right. So, yeah, by the way, if he doesn't have a job, he can't leave Florida for any reason now. How about that?
1: What about a tryout, though?
0: Yes.
1: What do you say to a tryout, Mr. Judge?
0: This judge seems pretty open to that.
1: Yeah.
0: Yeah. So they had to make a decision on, they got a lot of legends there with the Bills. going from the old stadium to the new stadium, stat.

0: statues, pictures, Ring of Honor, you know, Marv Levy types, Jim Kelly, Thurman Thomas. I mean, the list is
1: Andre Reed.
0: Andre Reed.
1: Bruce Smith.
0: Sure. All-time sack leader.
1: Yeah.
0: Yeah. Orenthal James Simpson will not have any appearance in the new stadium. Pictures, likeness, name, image. Nothing.
1: No nil, huh?
0: No nil. They're going to pretend he never happened. First 2,000-yard rusher in NFL history with just a 14-game season. Not going to be have any no kids are going to go into that new stadium. Hey, Dad, who's this O.J. Simpson guy here? Nope. Nothing.
1: It's generally a good way to approach life, I think. Just act like O.J. never happened.
0: Yeah. Yeah. That's too bad. Too bad for the juice. All right. Former North Carolina linebacker Amari Campbell once transferred to Penn State.
1: Maybe that's who I'm thinking of.
0: That was in 2025. I don't know why you'd be thinking of him.
1: No, that's not what I was thinking of. It's not important, Craig.
0: He's the only person that Google or AI came up with.
1: Well, as we've decided, AI don't know what the hell it's talking about.
0: I guess not.
1: And Jalen Harvey committed. He went the other way.
0: Penn State to North
1: to
0: Carolina.
1: UNC, yeah.
0: He wanted to play for Bill Belichick?
1: He wanted to play for Coach Bill.
0: Oh.
1: Hey! Pretty quiet off season in Chapel Hill after last year, right?
0: Well, has Jordan been busy doing cheerleading routine?
1: Like, whatever happened, I don't know if he dropped her off at daycare this summer or what, but, like, pretty quiet, you know?
0: It was, however, I know in May, she was gathering through Freedom of Information Act paperwork from North Carolina because I think she was going to go after Pablo Torre, who did the story on her that said she was a problem.
1: She's going after a reporter for reporting.
0: Yes.
1: Maybe her attorney should step in and say, hey, this is stupid.
0: Yeah.
1: You don't want to get the entire press against you. All of media.
0: Mm-hmm.
1: Life's easier when the media is on your side.
0: Oh, yeah. Yeah. Disgruntled Knowles fan says, if Terrion Arnold was injured, the Niners would take him. Oh. Weeky says, drink apple juice because OJ will kill you. Jeez. All right. Good times. Not good times, but
1: don't
0: you know
1: drink,
0: what I'm saying.
1: Hey. Don't drink too much apple juice.
0: Because high in sugar?
1: Gives your
0: intestines?
1: Yeah, like you just...
0: Gives you problems?
1: Yeah.
0: Like it'll run through you?
1: Quickly.
0: Okay, so if you're backed up, it's a good thing. If you're clogged up, we have a texter named Clogged. If you're clogged up, have a little apple juice.
1: Yeah.
0: Slide right through you.
1: And a fiber one bar.
0: Hall of Famer says, Jordan was dropped off at summer camp, and she's going to come back with a law degree and a chihuahua.
1: Probably.
0: Oh, legally blonde. She's going to have to change the color of her hair,
1: She's though. Not blonde.
0: She's very brunette. But she could change.
2: If I could change, you could change. Mm. Everybody could change.
0: Wow. Inspirational speech.
1: Rocky IV.
0: At the end of the movie. I saw two movies this weekend because there was only one soccer game.
1: Really, it makes no sense.
0: What, that I watched?
1: He's in a room full of Russians, and he's just doing his little bad English accent.
0: English accent? Rocky did an accent?
1: It's not American. Like, English, like the English language?
0: Yeah.
1: It's not a British accent.
0: No.
1: I guess accent was language.
0: Language is much different than accent.
1: Yes, language is what I was searching for right there.
0: Okay. All right. Speaking of movies, I saw Hail Mary Project over the weekend with Ryan Gosling. First time I've seen him in a movie since Barbie.
1: Yeah, I hear Hail Mary Project, I think Caleb Williams.
0: Okay.
1: Yeah.
0: Or Aaron Rodgers back in his prime.
1: Rodgers? I try not to think about him. What? Is he back?
0: He's been very quiet.
1: Is he back?
0: I don't know.
1: Like, it's announced, though, that he's coming back, right?
0: Yeah, you've already forgotten about him, huh?
1: Yeah, I did.
0: Yeah, he's back. He's with the Steelers.
1: I thought so. I just wanted to make sure. I just wanted to make sure.
0: I saw Hail Mary Project, which I described as it's like Matt Damon's Martian meets Tom Hanks' Castaway, except for the volleyball. It's a crab alien made of rocks. They got to save two worlds. And then I saw Office Romance chick flick on Saturday. That's J-Lo and Brent Goldstein from Ted Lasso, which we learned today that Chris is very anti-Ted Lasso. The feel-good three-year movie or series back in the day, season four coming in August. Chris is very anti-Lasso.
1: It's
0: over. Why are we doing it? Why are we doing more?
1: It's over.
0: Says he's not even going to watch.
1: You're
0: gonna,
1: probably watch.
0: You're going to watch. You're going to watch. It's soccer. You're going to watch.
1: It's not real soccer. It's a show. It's like saying One Tree Hill was a basketball show. No, it was a soap opera that had basketball players.
0: Gotcha. All right.
1: You ever seen One Tree Hill?
0: No.
1: Not surprising.
0: Who's in it?
1: Chad Michael Murray.
0: Who's that?
1: I'll show him to you.
0: Michael Duncan Clark?
1: Nope.
0: Chad, what?
1: Kind of the opposite of Michael Duncan Clark.
0: Oh, Bing Rames. All right, what you got coming up next? Craig Sheeman and Company on the Fan, Southwest Florida Sports Authority.
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4: 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More countries involved. Ghana, surprising. 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
5: A death at a Charlotte County home. What investigators found tonight on Wink News. A Fort Myers man is now facing charges in a second murder. The state attorney's office announced today that Robert Joaquin, the man accused of beating Nalufa Yasmin to death with a hammer, is also charged with second-degree murder for the death of Julia Curvo. Curvo's body was found near Huff Street in downtown Fort Myers on January 21st. Joaquin will be in court tomorrow for his first appearance. Yasmin was killed on April 2nd of this year. Wink Listens will be at the Riverside Community Center in Fort Myers on Wednesday, July 15th from 3 to 7 p.m. Bring your ideas and your concerns and talk to us at Wink Listens. I'm Lois Tomey, Wink News, first, fair, everywhere.
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0: All right, what you got, Chris? I think since the calendar turned to summer, I've got one win. It's a bit of a problem. I think it was 1-4 last week.
1: Yeah, all that hard work is just going down the drain.
0: Yeah, yeah. My Reds-Pirates game on Friday didn't come out the way I wanted. So tonight going to Tigers-Yankees at Yankee Stadium. Casey Mize is the Tigers' best pitcher not named Skubal. Yankees are in a tailspin after getting swept by the Red Sox. Give me first 5 under 4. Low scoring beginning of this game for the
1: game. That's for the game, right?
0: For the game.
1: Okay.
0: For the game. Yep, first 5 under 4.
1: All right, I gave a loser on Friday night. Jacob Mizrowski had 8 strikeouts, not 8.5. We lose.
0: Oh, that's another hook.
1: 58-51 on the year. Tonight, new play in soccer. Netherlands -144 to advance.
0: Netherlands.
1: Regulation, overtime, PKs, doesn't matter. Netherlands wins, we go through, we win.
0: All right. I like the Dutch. Or is that who that is? Holland?
1: That is the Dutch.
0: Holland,
1: yeah,
0: Dutch,
1: yeah,
0: Netherlands.
1: Yeah, that's the
0: very
1: Dutch.
0: Confusing.
1: Yeah.
0: Bomb at the ball. No runs first inning. Tigers, Yankees. I think we're thinking along the same lines there. That will do it. For Chris Beasley, I'm Craig Sheeman. Kudos to me. I'm not a system guy. I am the system. Have yourself a great night. Talk to you tomorrow. God bless America and Southwest Florida.
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24: 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Gavin's now has three locations on San Carlos Boulevard in Fort Myers, on Nicholas Parkway in Northwest Cape Coral, and in Santini Plaza on Fort Myers Beach. Take it from me, Chris, it's gotta be Gavin's.
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0: We're in the 66th minute between Germany and Paraguay. Just 12 minutes ago, Germany equalized.
31: Burst whips that in. Kai Havertz to the rescue. It's what they've been craving, but it comes as a mighty relief for Germany.
0: 1-1 currently in the 66th minute. Even across the board, winner takes on either France or Sweden on July 4th. Earlier, Japan fell in a heartbreaker to Brazil, 2-1. The final score, the 95th minute score by Gabriel Martinelli being the difference for Brazil. They'll take on the winner of Ivory Coast or Norway.
2: According to multiple sources, Memphis Grizzlies star Ja Morant is being traded to the Portland Trail Blazers. The Blazers are getting back Jeremy Grant and Chris Murray. The Atlanta Hawks are declining Jonathan Kuminga's $24 million team option, making him a free agent. I'm Christopher Fett.
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11: All right.
1: Hey.
11: Hell yeah. World Cup week. Some big games. Lots of good highlights. Profess got you posted. We're watching here in the studio.
1: The Germans.
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1: Yeah, speaking of Germans, they did tie it up. 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
12: The Germans. With the equalizer.
11: And they be rocking out with CNR on FSR. Of course, you got the Vatos Locos playing tomorrow. Orale! USA all day on Thursday, right? And I like Manny Munoz's idea. On Thursday, we'll be filling in for Dan Patrick. Heading into 4th of July weekend, the 1st, 2nd, and 3rd. Make mental note of that. He goes, we should all have TV dinners and Salisbury steak. Some Hungry Man TV dinners.
1: I learned that today.
11: Celebrate America.
1: I learned today that we all had Salisbury steak. I always said it was Salisbury.
11: Well, you really leaned into the Salisbury, and I said, there's an I in there, and you said no, and I was right.
1: Just another thing we said wrong as a kid. But it's our parents' fault.
11: Yeah,
1: because
11: No. I don't think you pronounce it necessarily wrong, but you pronounce it without any sort of... And I was right.
1: Just another thing we said wrong as a kid. But it's our parents' fault.
11: Yeah,
1: because
11: I don't think you pronounce it necessarily wrong, but you pronounce it without any sort of

0: Detroit Lions cornerback Terrion Arnold has been released by Detroit. Arnold was indicted on armed robbery and kidnapping charges earlier on Monday in Florida. And at the first round of the Wimbledon, Jannik Sinner advanced on 5 sets. Novak Djokovic advanced on 4 sets. Guys, it's been fun. I'll catch you around, and tight sphincters for the end of this Germany-Paraguay.
1: You know what I say. Tight sphincters, always.
0: Always, yeah. That's how you get a digestive issue. Don't do that.
1: Hey, by the way, Big Poppy left my dog T-shirt for you.
2: Yeah, in the lobby, yeah.
3: Awesome. So,
1: thank you, Perfet.
2: By the way, another NBA thing that's getting close, Perfet. Champagne on the Spurs. 3-year, $45 million. Looks like that's a...
0: Yeah, that just came down the wire. Looks like
2: that's a deal, which is awesome. Because he showed up big time in the finals, right? I mean, that's a nice deal. So.
1: No, definitely.
2: All right, cool. We got more Kevin on Rich. As we're looking at all this extra time, Germans and Paraguay.
1: They're hoping for a gute Nacht tonight.
4: So, the Germans.
2: The Germans. We'll find out what happens.
3: The equalizer.
2: Maybe before the end of the show. Who knows? More CNR next right here on Fox Sports Radio.
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18: FHB finds the pickup involved in a deadly hit and run in Clewiston. Who's the driver? The story tonight on Wink News. Robert Joaquin is now charged with 2 murders. This afternoon, the state attorney's office announced a second-degree murder charge against him for the death of Julia Curvo, whose body was found in Fort Myers. Joaquin already faces a first-degree murder charge for beating Nalufa Yasmin to death in Dunbar. You talked and Wink listens. For 1 year, Wink News has been working to get answers, solutions, results for people across Southwest Florida. Hear from your neighbors and see the lives changed in Wink Listens, a year of answers. Tonight at 7 on Wink. For Wink News, I'm Emma Heaton. First, fair everywhere.
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4: Best thing Depot ever did, started taking a tap on your phone. Remember for a while you couldn't... You had a swipe, you couldn't tap.
2: It's the rap tap tappy. So what were you doing there? Playing hangman?
4: No, crossword puzzle. Oh. No, remember how I've been saying how if your team in Major League Baseball, if they aren't awful like my Mets or the Rockies or a couple of the really bottom-feeding teams, you just have to be playing 500 baseball to be in it.
2: Yeah, because all teams are kind of average.
4: And I joked about how much parity and how average the AL is. Mm-hmm. Would you believe as of this moment... There's only four teams in the AL over 500.
2: I do believe it because even at its height, it was
4: four.
2: I think six.
4: So right now, Texas is technically in first place in the AL West at 42-42.
2: You know, there's some rumors about Yankees getting DeGrom.
4: That would be big for you.
2: Yeah, that would be big.
4: Cleveland would be your second wild card at 44-40 on pace to win. Not even like 80-ish games or something. It's wild to me how average Major League Baseball is. Or you could say that's fantastic. If you're a fan of parity, if you like when football is all 10-7 to 7-10 teams, like everyone's in one big cluster in the middle. Like if you don't like a world of 2-15 and 15-2 teams in the NFL, if you want baseball to be a bunch of 80-something win teams and 70-win teams, then you must love the American League. Because as the Yankees,
19: America,
4: it's honestly, right now, the Rays and Yankees are
2: They're
4: the only teams.
2: A game up on the Yanks.
4: And no one in the AL, and again, it doesn't really matter, but no one in the AL right now has a 600 winning percentage. No one's on pace for any more than like 90 wins. So there you go.
2: Now, thank you guys for hanging out with us. Remember, wow. Overpromised, our bonus show, and all of our shows are streaming live. If you miss anything, catch it on YouTube or the podcast. But search at Covino and Rich FSR on YouTube, and you can watch what you hear. You could see Big Poppy in the studio. And
20: yeah, congratulations, by the way, to Jeffrey from Florida.
2: Yeah, big winner.
20: By the way, Jeffrey, give me a call back. Because during the break, instead of giving him his info, we were going over this Golden State Warriors story.
2: That's right. You know what? Before we go, Danny G has an update on Jimmy Butler. And, you know, we talked about that whole hypothetical LeBron and AD to Golden State. We didn't even bring him up because we said it would be the new Big Four.
20: Yeah.
2: Right? And that's really why. So I'm like, Big Four, LeBron and AD,
20: He's been out of sight, out of mind because of the injury.
2: That's exactly it. Like, Danny G nailed it. So you would have LeBron, AD, Curry, and Green, and then Jimmy Butler coming back in February.
4: Jimmy's still around. Yeah.
2: So, like, you would have, like, such a team really qualified old heads.
4: The greatest.
2: It'd be like the Golden State Unks versus everybody else.
4: The Golden State Unks would be, get the merch now.
2: Seriously. And Jimmy Butler, speaking of merch, right, Danny? There's a story about Jimmy Butler.
4: Missed opportunity because someone's going to sell Golden State Unk merch and make $1 million and you're going to cry.
20: Florida State guard LaJay Jones, he was taken in the second round by the Warriors. And there's a cool video that's been going viral of him asking Butler for his number 10. And Jimmy Butler jokes and says, yeah, for $25 million, little son, you could have my number.
2: Yeah, I'll give it to you for $25 million. So he plans on keeping it. And then it got me thinking, like, oh, yeah.
20: And he does go on to tell him, hey, that's not a ton of money for you. You're going to be making a lot of money in the NBA coming up.
2: But as you've always said, Rich, that's a horse of a different color.
4: I've always said that.
2: Forgot about, well, I didn't forget, but he'll be returning to the team. I forgot in the moment. Yeah, Jimmy Butler's on that team because he was hurt most of last year.
4: And it's not like the Warriors took some deep run and Butler was part of it that you remember. So I get that.
2: And it was the story was the Big Four. I wouldn't say it's a game changer, but it's a changer.
4: Question.
2: Would that be solid?
4: Would that be the best NBA team of all time as far as a compilation of stars past their prime?
2: Like on resume.
4: No, that's what I'm saying. Yeah. Would it be like, remember when Karl Malone joined your Lakers for a year?
20: Been trying to forget ever since.
4: Would it be on par with that as far as like most stacked team that's past their prime? Could be. If you had Steph, LeBron,
2: it's got to be
4: Jimmy Butler, AD, all these guys on the same team. My goodness.
2: It has to be a top. LeBron and Curry alone.
4: Yeah.
2: So that does change things up a little bit. And the big story, Ja Morant.
4: Boom.
2: Boom. If you missed it, catch it on the podcast.
4: All right, we'll see you guys mañana. Have a great Monday night. Arrivederci, baby.
2: See you in the promised land. Goodbye.
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28: Overtime at the World Cup. Germany is even with Paraguay 1-1. They're in the 110th minute. Germany had a goal disallowed midway through the OT due to interference with the goalkeeper after video review. The game's on Fox TV from New England. Coming up in a couple hours, it's Netherlands versus Morocco on Fox from Guadalupe, Mexico. Earlier today in Houston in the round of 32, Brazil on a goal in the 95th minute beat Japan 2-1. Brazil had trailed in the first half. The group stage ended Saturday. Round of 32 started with Canada's late win yesterday. The next U.S. game is Wednesday night. The Memphis Grizzlies are trading Ja Morant to Portland for Jeremy Grant. Spurs forward Julian Champagne is due to sign a new 3-year deal. Oklahoma City picked up the option on Lou Dort's contract. Andrew Wiggins staying with the Heat. Victor Hovland won the PGA event in a playoff. I'm Steve DeSager.
29: One guy is happily divorced. One guy is happily married. One guy gets called daddy by his three beautiful daughters. One guy gets called daddy after a credit card approval. One guy won a state high school basketball championship. One guy only covered a state high school basketball championship. One guy's been inducted into 3 halls of fame. One guy has only mocked a hall. Does this seem weird to anybody else?
3: Crazy.
29: Can this sports writer and this sports fan share a radio show without driving each other crazy? 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
3: The man charged with beating a woman to death with a hammer is now charged in another woman's murder. The details tonight on Wink News. The Charlotte County Sheriff's Office and the medical examiner have been on the scene all day investigating a death at a home in Port Charlotte. Neighbors tell Wink News they're worried for the children who live in the home, but law enforcement is not commenting. 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It includes money for teachers, schools, and Everglades restoration. For Wink News, I'm Emma Heaton. 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

0: 03 was that era. It is the Iacobo. He's Rob. I'm Kelvin on a Magic City Monday. Hopefully, again, like you said earlier, weekend's great. We still got a lot left in this show coming up next hour. Our guy, Law Murray, covers the NBA for The Athletic. I didn't know if that was the jokey one. Bless you. And by the way, here we go. Every time you try. No mask. You don't take no emergency packets. You don't want to do nothing. Why you don't ever listen to me?
1: As much traveling as I do, I never come back sick. I've never been sick. What
0: the
1: are you talking about?
0: The entire show you've been nasal.
1: Oh, I just got a little drip.
0: Alex, what is the first thing I said at 4:05? That boy nasal.
1: What?
2: What's that? What'd that sound like?
0: That's verbatim what I said. You didn't see me. You over here. And Ben Maller. And I said, boy, this boy nasal. I hear it already.
1: I got, but it doesn't mean you.
0: Okay, Rob.
1: It doesn't mean that you're sick because you got a little drippy. I just got a little drippy.
0: Like the definition of it.
1: I'm not sick. I'm okay.
0: Okay. With that being said, I'm sick of you right now.
1: So can we just do
0: Shekel City?
1: Shekel City without the.
0: All right.
3: Welcome to Shekel City, the home base for Rob Parker's daily picks against the spread.
1: All right,
0: do you even have your numbers?
1: Yes, I do. Right, me and Elijah were just going over everything.
0: Okay. Shout out to Elijah.
1: 2-1 the last time I
0: never heard of him.
1: That was Friday. 2-1, 170 and 137. Here's the number. All right, here we go. Best bet: Dodgers -1.5.
0: Who they play?
1: Take on the A's in Sacramento.
0: Sacramento.
1: I've been there. Nice ballpark.
0: You said it's good vibe, right? 8,000 people, something like that.
1: Not a little bigger than that, but it's nice. All right, I got the Diamondbacks -1.5. They're hosting the Giants from San Francisco. That's in Arizona. And then I got the Angels +1.5. They're in Seattle taking on the Mariners. So here we go. Angels +1.5. D-backs -1.5. And the Dodgers -1.5. And remember, I'm not telling you who to bet on.
0: What you telling?
1: I'm telling you who I bet on. All right, and I got everything written down. These were my numbers, okay. So we keep them legit. So
0: you look like a bookie in the 30s right now.
1: There you go.
0: You was running numbers in Harlem. What you looking like?
1: I was.
0: All right, let's get to your tie rack player date.
4: I've been in this position for Paraguay. But he scores! Paraguay! They've done it! Paraguay have won it! And they booted Germany out of the World Cup!
0: Man. That was lit right there. That's Big Fox on the calls. Paraguay, as you just heard, beats Germany. They were the underdogs in that match. Was it 4-3 in penalty kicks, was it? I believe it was. 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It is the way tire buying should
1: it would be better if they won that game on, you know, a goal to win it. You know, penalty kicks.
0: Penalty kicks be fun.
1: I don't.
0: It'd be fun. Look, Alex is so disappointed in you right now.
1: Penalty kicks, really? You into penalty kicks?
2: Love penalty
0: thrilling.
2: Kicks.
0: Thrilling. Okay. A lot of people can't wait to see penalty. Like, they hope it goes to penalty kicks.
1: Really?
0: Because it's more dramatic.
1: I mean, most of the people can score. As a goaltender, you have to just guess left or right.
0: True. That's why when you miss.
1: No skill involved, I'm just saying. No, there's not. It's just like you.
2: I wouldn't go that.
0: Look at Rob G. You done made Rob G. If that was the final straw, they'd be like, Rob G, why did you leave?
1: It's he not gonna, right.
0: Was it this? Was it that? Was it this? Was it that? No, it was his take on penalty kicks. I was the final straw. I'm out this month.
1: Rob G, now all of a sudden he's a soccer guy. Stop it, Rob G. You don't know anything about soccer.
0: Okay, I'm going to give you an example.
1: What do you know about soccer? Alex at least played soccer. Did you play soccer in high school?
5: Did you just say there's no skill involved at the World Cup, Rob?
1: No, I'm talking about on penalty kicks. I mean, you as a goaltender, you're just guessing left or right. Am I right? It's a reactionary thing.
0: But the point is, when I guess, guessing? I better block it.
5: But you got to dive at the right speed, the right angle, the right depth perception.
0: I got to trick you into thinking I'm kicking the one way. I might be terrible at it. That's why they only put certain people to do it. Come on, Rob. That's thrilling. That's like hockey. A lot of people don't watch it until, but the playoffs come, Stanley Cup play. It's intense. Every shot on goal matters. You all in. You get into it. Matter of fact, you know what? Somebody come tie Rob down and listen to Lexi so you can get into it. Lexi in Lexington.
6: Soccer fans unite.
0: Talking to you, Rob.
2: It's time for an exclusive Odd Couple Presents the FIFA 2026 World Cup Updates. Gents, chaps, and ladies and maros, I don't know what to say, but I must play the music. Please get the music out of here.
0: That for Germany?
2: I don't know what to say, lads. Rob Parker literally just said there's no strategic involve in penalty kicks in World Cup. It's almost like baseball. Just swing the bat and hope you hit something, huh? Well, disappointing news. Germany has lost to Paraguay in one of the most upsetting fashions I could have ever imagined in a World Cup. Germany a favorite to win it all with France. Even Brazil, you could say, and Argentina. We rest thee, and we will eat schnitzel tonight for thee. In other news, folks, Wednesday.
0: Oh, yeah.
2: USA.
0: Oh, yeah.
2: Plays Bosnia and Herzegovina.
0: Big favorites.
2: Better be excited, boys, because this could be it. Why not us? Why not today? Why not in a fashion that could stand up and make baseball? Scared that soccer's catching up possibly, Rom.
0: Don't do that. He's going to spend the next 30 seconds letting you have it. See, he done fell out. You know, this man done fell out. He done bust his head.
2: Be excited. Brazil also won against Tokyo early today, Japan. They should have.
0: Just a little blood on the desk.
2: I know, it's okay.
0: Right
2: back
0: there.
2: To you, gents, in the studio. We have another game at 6 o'clock.
0: Oh, I can't. You know I'm. Lexi, you know I'm locked up. I locked and loaded. And we're going to tie Rob down and make him watch it.
1: Good luck.
0: We're going to trick him and tell him Aaron Judge is a two-sport athlete.
1: Soccer or going to church?
0: That's a good one. 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
21: An upset at the World Cup in the round of 32 tonight in New England. Germany is out, losing on penalty kicks 4-3 to Paraguay. Germany missed three of its six kicks at the end. The Germans did have a goal disallowed midway through overtime due to interference with the goalkeeper after video review. Brazil was trailing in the first half, but came back to win 2-1 over Japan on a goal in the 95th minute. Coming up in an hour on Fox TV, Netherlands versus Morocco from Guadalupe, Mexico. The next U.S. game is Wednesday night. In the NBA, teams can start negotiating with free agents tomorrow. The Memphis Grizzlies are trading Ja Morant to Portland for Jeremy Grant. Spurs forward Julian Champagne is due to sign a new three-year deal. Golden State gave Kristaps Porzingis an extension. In baseball this evening, bottom of the fifth, White Sox tied 2-2 at Baltimore. Phillies 5-4 over the Pirates in the fifth inning.
22: One guy is happily divorced. One guy is happily married. One guy gets called daddy by his three beautiful daughters. Aww. One guy gets called daddy after a credit card approval. One guy won a state high school basketball championship. One guy only covered a state high school basketball championship. One guy's been inducted into three halls of fame. One guy has only mocked a hall. Does this seem weird to anybody else?
23: Hey, I heard that.
22: Can this sports writer and this sports fan share a radio show without driving each other crazy? 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
1: No, I'm good. I'm all right. Oh, would you stop spraying that nasty stuff out in here? You know what? Stop that. I know. I'm just, okay.
0: No, I'm not. I want it fresh in here. Not about you. Are you talking about you? Oh, yeah, you know, Rich.